0: Liebe Hörerinnen, liebe Hörer,
1: dear listeners, Christ, our Redeemer, revealed the absolute law through Gabriele, the prophetess and emissary of God in our time, which is written in the book, The Great Cosmic Teachings of Jesus of Nazareth, to his apostles and disciples who could understand them. We read excerpts from this fundamental work, and Gabriele gives us the explanations which enable us to better understand the law of life, so that we can apply it step by step in our daily life, thus actualizing it and drawing closer to our true life.

0: In the great cosmic teachings, Christ says to us, as long as you are unable to penetrate your neighbor, he is a stranger to you, because you, too, are still a stranger, far from the eternal being.
1: As long as the absolute law, our divine heritage, our innermost nature is foreign to us, we are also strangers to ourselves. We do not know our true nature, nor do we know the eternal homeland. In this world, we will be lonely, and after our physical death, we will be a stranger in the other world. We will live far from God and not recognize that God is so near to us. We will not behold Him because we did not behold our neighbor in the temporal. We saw him only as a human being and not as a being in God. We are strangers here as well as there because we are not near to our divine nature. Our divine nature is our spiritual heritage.

0: beide offenbart.
1: Christ revealed further. Once both of you penetrate each other, then you both speak the language of the being, and you are consciously united and also united in God.
2: If we no longer live in the narrow, egocentric human consciousness, when, for instance, we are not controlled by an external thought that says, my neighbor is a stranger to me, I don't care about him, then we penetrate our neighbor with our spiritual consciousness and are with him. Our soul then bears hardly any shadows of our human ego. The light of actualization then radiates through our soul, and the light penetrates everything, including matter and our neighbor. Everything that is imbued by light. Once we have become light of His light, we penetrate our neighbor. We penetrate every problem, every difficulty, everything that comes toward us, because the light always communicates with the light. Since the light is in everything, the light will connect with the light again and again. Because of this communication, we will think, speak, and act in a lawful way. We will think about what we say, because we are in communication with the light. Let us remember, God is light. Let us remember, God is in us. Let us remember that we are all His children and thus all brothers and sisters. Let us remember that the kingdom of God is in us and that the fullness, the eternal being, lives in each one of us. Let us remember that we are free beings, children of the unending love. Let us remember that our neighbor, the positive in him, is a part of us, and that the positive in us is a part of him. Let us remember, when we are in nature, as essence, the nature kingdoms are a part of us, and as essence, we are a part of the nature kingdoms. Let us remember, when we see the stars, that they are a part of us, and we are a part of them. Let us remember that the All is a huge communication network, because everything is communication. Let us remember that positive, selfless thoughts achieve the heavens, because they are heavenly thoughts, and negative thoughts can cast us into hell, into our dismal consciousness. Let us remember that the law of God is our true being, our divine heritage. If we live according to the laws of God more and more, then we will feel secure, enveloped and protected by our loving Father. He, the Great Spirit, who loves us above all things, sent Christ, His Son, to us human beings. As Jesus of Nazareth, he pointed out the laws of life. He lived according to them. Let us take Christ into our daily life as a role model. Let us think of Jesus of Nazareth again and again. When something is hard for us, let us ask ourselves, how would Jesus have done it? How would Jesus have spoken? How would Jesus have acted? Then we will feel that the light draws nearer to us. In time, we will also immerse in the light, thus renouncing this world with its enticements, because we have everything, all of infinity. This inner possession is the treasure that we may raise.

0: Christus rät uns.
1: Christ advises us. Never say, this person is a stranger to me. Even if the shell of the soul is unknown to you, that is, a stranger, remain in the awareness that the content of the shell, the pure in the innermost part of the soul, is a part of you. If you do not know your brother and your sister, then you do not know yourself either, because you have not unfolded the pure part of your neighbor in you. As long as you separate into known and unknown, you are far from God.
2: We then look only at the shell of our neighbor, at their burdens, and do not accept and receive them as brother and sister. As long as the person is merely known to us, we have sympathy or antipathy for him. If he is a stranger to us, then we are indifferent to him. Both give evidence that we live in the separation from God and not in unity with God. In God, all are equal, and in him, all people and beings and all being form the unity.

0: In the great cosmic teachings, Christ gives us the following task. For this reason, never see yourself as a human being. Instead, perceive yourself and your neighbor as a reflection and image of God, and behold them as your brother or your sister in you. Then you will experience in you that the life is the being, because it is omnipresent in you and in all things, the smallest in the great and the great in the smallest. Think about the following spiritual principle. You have spoken with a person whom you know only by name, for you do not know what he consists of. Your neighbor, too, who lives only in the external, does not know himself, because he also does not know what he consists of either. That is, he does not know himself, and you also do not know him. If you both do not know yourselves, then you do not know God either, and therefore each of you is alone. God, the eternally loving Father, knows every single one, because he loves each child and carries him in his great Father heart.
1: As long as we do not know ourselves, we have not examined our human ego and have not conquered it either. When we speak with those of like mind who also have not examined and recognized themselves, then each speaks only what he has not examined, his human ego. Both may very well speak to each other, but they speak past each other, because they do not know themselves.

0: Christus lehrt uns.
1: Christ teaches us.
0: Alles ist in dir.
1: Everything is in you.
0: Das Leben ist in dir.
1: The life is in you, and you fulfill it of your own accord.
0: Da sich alles zuerst
1: Since everything first takes place in you, the eternal being is without shadow.
0: Deshalb gibt es
1: This is why there is no above and below,
0: kein vor,
1: no in front und hinter, and behind,
0: kein rechts,
1: no right and no left. The all-unity is a mighty crystal that sparkles in all facets of inner life, and each radiation permeates every facet. The human being speaks of above and below, of in front and behind, of right and left, because he sees only with his external eyes and registers only the reflections of the truth.
2: Let us call to mind that the pure beings of the eternal being live in the eternal stream, in the law. In the eternal being, there are no projections. The law is eternally flowing, eternally permeating radiance. It is absolute. It is the mighty stream in which the being lives and has its existence, from which it draws and gives, being, moving, and acting in the stream. Because of this, there are no shadows. Only the human being creates shadows. He creates them through his projections because he abuses a part of the powers that God gave on loan to his false children to take with them. He takes these positive powers, the eternal law, and reverses them from the divine love to self-love. The aspects of our self-love are projections. The shadows of our sins lie on our soul. From our soul, they radiate into our body and at the same time into the stars of the computer system of the purification planes. These are the projections of our human ego. Each one bears other shadows, depending on which burdens are there. The shadows of our soul show in all the human expressions of our life. Light and shadow look through our eyes. The way we see is the way we see our surroundings. This is how humankind creates its world, which consists of nothing other than the sum of all the projections of the individual people. Over countless generations, from the beginning of the fall, we created shadows and thus our world, because the human being and the humanness are density, transformed down energy that is God's energy converted. What radiates toward us is likewise reflections. We again perceive only what we have emitted. This is how we see our neighbor. This is how we hear our neighbor. This is how we smell, taste, and touch. Everything consists of our projections and the reflections of our projections, which radiate toward us from our surroundings and are in turn the ego, the human aspects. This is why in matter there is an above and below, an in front and behind, a right and a left, because everything is density and we always look only at the walls, the density. But the Spirit of God penetrates the density. For Him, there is no above, no below, no right, no left. Let us imagine that we are in a crystal that is constantly moving. Where is the above? Where is the below?

0: Ein weiterer Christussatz.
1: Another sentence from Christ. Through human wrongdoing, he, the human being, created density, by which emerged the three-dimensional way of thinking, since with his physical eyes he can see, in turn, only the walls of his self-made cocoon world and accepts this as real and as the quality of his life.
2: Our cocoon world is the plasma, our aura. The shadows of our soul radiate through our body and surround us like a cocoon. We live in this cocoon world that is in a plasma. When we now speak, then we are addressing our plasma. The answer is what lies in the plasma, namely we, in turn, ourselves. Via the plasma, let us also call it the aura, we are connected to the all, for instance, to the stars of the purification planes and to the material stars. It is said, just as we call into the canyon, so does it come back to us. Spiritually speaking, this means, just as we emit our ego, so it comes back to us. When we receive an answer from one of our neighbors, it is also this way. Because it is only in our plasma that we hear what our neighbor says, and we hear from it only what we have stored in our plasma, and thus also in the soul and in the stars. This is our narrow world, and many people are so proud of this narrow world. It is our task and our path to dissolve this plasma. The soul garments are this plasma of transformed down spiritual radiation, of base human aspects. We have to lighten our soul garments more and more, the same as our aura, also called plasma or cocoon, and in time, dissolve them. Then the divine will radiate through our soul, and we are also connected with the divine. Our aura will then be the divine, the law of the all. And with this, we are united with the eternal homeland. Thus, we are conscious beings of the cosmos because we are one with the all, one with the eternal stream, because we live in the stream, in the eternal being, in God.

Therefore, we have to dissolve our plasma with Christ to be able to see more deeply. Only then can we look into the problems of our neighbor and help him. Then we look not only at the shell, not only at the person, we see through him, grasp his feelings and thoughts, and know how we can help him, what we can say to him, and how we should deal with everything we encounter. If we are in the plasma, in the human aspects, then we speak past one another. Each one speaks himself, according to his plasma, according to his shadows. And once we have dissolved this plasma, our cocoon thinking, then we are free beings, beings in God, united with our eternal Father, who loves us unendingly. Let us become aware that each one of us is the temple of God, and that God dwells in each one of us.

0: in den großen kosmischen Lehren.
1: In the great cosmic teachings of Jesus of Nazareth to his apostles and disciples who could understand them, we find density, matter, is nothing but transformed down divine energy, the reversal of light into shadow. The one who lives in this shadow world of the human being, his soul is shadowed and is on earth as a human being to expiate what the soul has contributed to the shadowing of the whole. Unless the being of light comes on behalf of the Almighty to show the ways how the human being, the shadowed soul, can find the way out of the labyrinth of his dark ego. Therefore, Christ advises us, if you want to keep the order of the temple, then be aware that life is a whole. It is as a whole above and below, in front and behind, right and left. If you have recognized this and live in the innermost part of your temple, then you also draw from your innermost being.
2: Let us feel into this. Life is a whole. It is as a whole, above and below, in front and behind, right and left. Right or left, in front or behind, is always the whole. To wherever we look is the whole. Because God is indivisible. He is always the whole in all things. Thus, if we look to the front, then we see the whole. If we look behind us, we again see the whole, because God is everywhere. What then is in front? What then is behind? What is right, left, above, below? If the whole is in us, in front, behind, right, left, above, and below, then there is only unity and only the whole. Present everywhere and thus in us as well. In the eternal being, our homeland, there is no in front, behind, right, left, above, and below. We human beings have created this three-dimensional world by way of our thinking and willful striving in mine and for me. The in front, behind, right, and left are a result of the externalization. Through our humanness, we have separated from our inner being. We have turned away from God and created our own world, the world of our human thinking, feeling, and wanting. Consequently, with our humanness, we again look only at the external world, at matter, with the question, what is in front? What is behind? What is to the right? What is to the left? What is above? What is below? The spirit being does not ask. Only we, the human being, ask, what is where? What is in front, behind, right, left, above, and below? We ask because we do not know ourselves. Once we experience and know ourselves, our true being, then we may very well still use the terms above, below, in front, behind, right, and left, because we are human beings and live in the three dimensions, but we see through what is in front just as we see through what is behind. We see through what is to the right and likewise through what is to the left, as well as what is above and what is below. Then our language is merely a use of terms, a means of communication and orientation in the sphere of matter. But we penetrate everything because the law of God permeates everything. Once we penetrate everything, then our world gradually changes. Then the material structure becomes brighter and loosens. In time, density will no longer exist because we dissolve it together by actualizing the laws of God. It is the task of the beings in the earthly garment to bring not only themselves, but also the environment, the entire planet Earth, into higher vibration, into a more light-filled, finer structure. The spiritualization of life leads to transforming the life forms higher. This is how the spiritual evolution of humankind and of the earth takes place. With this, the confinement in the limitation of time and space will also dwindle. It is still difficult for us to comprehend this because we still live in these programs of in front, behind, above, below, right, and left, in the program of the three dimensions. Our earthly human programs run their course in these three dimensions. This is how we created this world since the fall. This is the way we now see it, and this is the way we believe it is correct and in order. In reality, this world is merely a realm of shadows, consisting of the many shadows of many people. This world consists of the projections of countless beings and people who have been willfully emitting and receiving since the fall, thus creating density. We incarnate into this density and continue to create according to what we brought with us in the way of light or shadow. We create our density or our finer radiation. By way of a light-filled way of thinking and living, we help to lighten the life in this world and to brighten our planet Earth. We have to change our way of thinking, otherwise we will not understand the law of God. We have to become aware that what is in front is also behind, because God is in all things. He is the whole, indivisible. Let us grow into the following awareness more and more. The one who calls us has, in turn, the whole in the call. The one who speaks to us has, in turn, the whole in the question. The one who approaches us comes toward us as the whole. No matter where we look, we always behold the whole. If we are turned within and keep the temple order, that is, if we fulfill the law of God more and more. All these are pointers. They cannot directly give us the awareness, the understanding that everything is in all things, God the whole. It is not like bringing a neighbor a gift, which he accepts and then calls his own. These indications want to encourage us to unfold this spiritual dimension ourselves. This will be possible only if we open ourselves to this, if we allow our inner spheres to be touched by it. For the inner life is the life of our soul. The human being, the shell, the human mind does not grasp it. Once the desire has taken hold of us to draw closer to the divine in us, once we recognize ourselves in the moments of our days and free ourselves little by little from the burden of humanness, then we will also take into our daily lives what is given to us in the teaching of the Absolute Law. Let us try it out. In the next days, when brothers and sisters approach us, let us become aware in our hearts that the whole is coming toward us, God, because He is indivisible. Let us likewise become aware that the whole is in what we hear, because God is indivisible. The whole is in what we see, because God is indivisible. No matter what we hear, smell, taste, and touch, it is always the whole, because God is indivisible. If we do these exercises again and again, we will get to know ourselves. If we get to know ourselves, the result is that in time we will know our neighbor. We will gain respect for the life, because the whole is in all things. In the ant is the whole. In the butterfly is the whole. In the grain of sand is the whole. It approaches us and shows itself to us in the ant, in the butterfly, in the grain of sand. And what does the human being often say? A grain of sand. So what? It's lying there. It is insignificant. This is how we think and speak, because we look only at the shell. If we learn to look through the grain of sand, we grasp it in our inner being and perceive that more lies in it, indeed everything, the whole, God. Then we understand that what is lying there is merely the shell. In the shell, from the shell, the being radiates toward us, God. If we practice grasping the whole, the life, the inner life, even in the smallest things, then we feel more and more the power is in us and in all things. If it is alive in us, then what is in front, what is behind, what is right, left, above and below? If the whole radiates through us, radiating through us from all pores, as it were, what is in front, behind, right and left? They are terms that are meant to help us to feel, to sense our true nature. They are terms that should encourage us to immerse in this beautiful, noble, fine, pure absolute in order to become free, free of our human ego. And as we become free, we also leave our neighbor his freedom.

0: More words from Christ from the book, The Great Cosmic Teachings of Jesus of Nazareth. What for the external person is above and below, in front and behind, right and left, is for the inner person the life, the whole, in himself. If you keep the order of the temple, then you live in the temple, in the Holy of Holies of God in you, and you experience yourself. If you have experienced yourself as the being, then you know your neighbor, because you know the all, the being.
1: Wer sich selbst kennt.
2: The one who knows himself has ultimately overcome his humanness. With what he has overcome, with the positive power he has gained, he also sees his neighbor. With this power to overcome, we see our neighbor in the right light. We have vanquished our humanness, and our neighbor is in the process of overcoming the same or something similar. Because of this, we can understand him. We feel sympathetic toward him. Through this inner understanding, through the sympathy, we also have access to our neighbor and can help him as much as he wants to be helped. If we live in the temple of the inner being, then we also know to what extent we can help our neighbor, what we can say to him, and how we should encounter him. The innermost being knows about all things, and the one who lives in the innermost being receives for himself and for his neighbor. Therefore, the one who knows himself also knows his neighbor. The one who has overcome himself also knows the steps for his neighbor, how he can overcome his humanness. We cannot overcome our neighbor's humanness for him, because each one has to overcome his humanness himself with Christ. But if we are the conqueror of our base nature, of our base ego, we know the way because we have followed it. Away from the humanness, away from the sin.

The path to God leads us within, for every one of us is the temple of God, and God, the light, dwells in us. For this reason, we walk the path within, the path of the purification of the temple, to once again become united with God in our inner being. Let us become aware that each one of us is the temple of God, and that God dwells in each one of us.

0: Liebe Hörerinnen, liebe Hörer.
1: Dear listeners, with these thoughts and with a warm greetings in God, we take our leave of you for today. We also invite you to be with us next time when we will hear more details from the absolute law, which is our true life and which we may strive for again.

At all times, there have been prophets. For over 40 years, God the Eternal has been again giving revelations through the mouth of a prophet. The God of Abraham, Isaac, and Jacob speaks through his prophetess in our time, Gabriele. His word is the word of the Comforter, whom Jesus of Nazareth promised 2,000 years ago and has now made come true as the Christ of God. In her autobiographical descriptions with the title A Woman's Life in Service of the Eternal, My Path as the Teaching Prophetess and Emissary of God at this turn of time, God's prophetess and emissary of peace, Gabriele, gives us a lively insight into her development as a human being and her calling to be the prophetess of God. Out of love for Him, God the Eternal, she, a sensitive, shy, and delicate woman, appeared before the people also in the awareness that she would perhaps be mocked and scorned. And she had to bitterly experience what it means to be rejected, ostracized, and reviled because of the Word of God, first and foremost by the representatives of the major institutional churches and those servile to them. This is also why the autobiography written in 1997 was not published until recently, nearly 20 years later. In 1997, when Gabriele finished the manuscript, the campaign of the Church Inquisition against the word of the Christ of God and his prophetess and emissary, Gabriele, which had already lasted 20 years, was approaching a new high point. In this poisoned environment, the publication of Gabriele's autobiography was postponed, so that people would not have to again suffer for the sake of the truth, as has always been the case. Thus, the manuscript remained unpublished back then. 20 years have meanwhile gone by. Much has changed since that time, and Gabriele's writings from 1997 have been published.

0: Liebe Schwestern,
1: dear sisters, dear brothers, let us welcome one another to our gathering in the original Christian spirit here on the Christ Isaiah land, the land of the animals, at the Christ Rock Fountain. A heartfelt greetings in God. This greeting also goes out to our viewers watching on TV. You may be sitting in your living room or apartment right now watching the original Christian program, and perhaps you're surprised by the setting in which we find ourselves today. We are all children of the one God. We are all brothers and sisters to one another, and that is why we are also all connected today, here from the Christ Isaiah land to the whole world. When we look around, we see a beautiful setting with trees, with shrubs, with many flowers, and a lovely fountain with a large rock in the center. This rock also stands roughly in the center of the Christ Isaiah land. And when we take a closer look at it, we see that there are inscriptions on this rock. On one side, we can read, I am who I am, the Eternal One. And on the other side, it reads, I, Christ, am the rock, the way, the truth, and the life. And there is also a request, a call, follow me, that is the Christ of God. This call is not new, because 2,000 years ago, the Christ of God, as Jesus of Nazareth, already said, follow me. But what has become of this? What have the religions and perhaps each one of us made of it? From all that has been misrepresented, from all that has been concealed, of what the true prophetesses and prophets of God brought to this earth over the millennia, God, the Eternal One, has called upon the divine wisdom and Christ to compile once again in our time all the teachings that the true prophets have brought to humanity, to reveal them anew and to give us human beings an understanding of them once more in our modern language. And this is what our sister Gabriele, the great prophetess and emissary of God, did for 50 years here on this earth. She gave great revelations from the Christ of God, revelations from our Father Mother God, revelations from Brother Emmanuel, the Prince of Divine Wisdom, and she taught and instructed for 50 years. And today, we can read all these teachings and explanations, we can view and listen to much of it, and it is recorded in tens of thousands of pages that we can experience and learn from in the Sophia Library, the Center of the Free Spirit. Many of these revelations are also available in the Tent of God, so that we people today have the opportunity to turn back, that is, to turn inward into our inner being, to seek God our Father not in the external world, but in the quiet chamber, just as Jesus of Nazareth recommended to us. And these 50 years were not easy for Gabriele, and certainly not easy for the kingdom of God either, because Gabriele had to endure a lot on this earth: character assassination, persecution, and slander. And despite all of this, she persevered bringing the word of the kingdom of God to this earth for 50 years in order to build a foundation for us so that it will be easier for us to return home, back to our true origin into the kingdom of God. Yet, Gabriele, to whom we truly owe a great debt of gratitude, did not merely teach, because she belongs to divine wisdom, and in the kingdom of God, divine wisdom is action, the deed. And on this earth, too, divine wisdom is the deed. And so, over these many decades, Gabriele built up many foundations, which she left behind for us, and upon which a people of God can build the kingdom of peace of the Christ of God. And a major component of these foundations is the Christ Isaiah land where we are today. 26 years ago, Gabriele began to develop this land. She had the great vision, which has also been handed down by the great prophet of God, Isaiah, that everything is one, a unity. We human beings, the animals, the plants, everything belongs together. And in this spirit, she built up this work of the deed, and so this beautiful land came into being for people, for plants, for animals, and for minerals. It is the deed born of the Spirit of God. And much of what we see here came into being through her. Many meadows and fields were acquired, and many hedgerows were planted, stretching for many, many kilometers. And all of this now provides a home for our animal brothers and sisters, a place on this earth where they are allowed to live, where they are not persecuted. And I would also like to use this gathering to say thank you. Thank you to the many brothers and sisters who helped make this possible, who contributed financially so that these fields and tracts of land could be acquired in the first place, and so that everything we see now around us could be built up. I think we have every reason to thank the divine wisdom and also to thank our brother Christ and our eternal Father, Mother, God. Perhaps we can let this gratitude sink into our hearts, into our innermost being. Thereby, it might be a help to us to once again consciously take to heart the words of Christ which are carved here into the rock. I, Christ, am the rock, the way, the truth, and the life. Follow me. These words can stir much within us, as can the gentle breeze that blows around us, the sun's rays that bring us light, and all the plants that surround us, they lead us inward. So let us journey further inward by singing a song together. I pray unto the power of love.

I pray unto the power of love revealed in Christ's great glory above. Yield unto the precious impulse with which, as child, I have been loved. I want, in place of selfish thinking, to let myself be in seas of love sinking. Oh, how I find you truly please me, and how my heart is longing for you. Through love which strongly, gently attracts me, all of my being bows unto you. You worthy love, you gracious being, you have me, and I also you chosen. O Christ, let be your name imprinted deep in the heart of every man. May your true love and brotherly kindness be stamped for always in each our sense, in word, in deed, in every being. Let be the name of Christ our reading.

0: Himmlischer Vater,
1: Heavenly Father, we come to you, original Christians, in the spirit of your Son, the Christ of God. We come from the east and west, from north and south, and bow before you, Heavenly Father, you who are the glory and the life of eternity. You have called us and guided us through Christ, and we are gathered together in the original Christian spirit, in the spirit of your love, which was revealed to us through Christ as Jesus of Nazareth. Heavenly Father, we thank you for all the guidance, for all the strength, for everything, absolutely everything, which has taken place in our life, and which, in looking back, we may truly recognize as your guidance. In our daily lives, we are often so turned outward, Father, but in moments of inner reflection, moments when we turn to you and become still in our hearts, we feel how close you are to us. Yes, we feel how close Christ is to us, as well as our guardian beings who surround us. We bow deeply before you, Christ, divine brother, you who are our Redeemer, you who have called us in our hearts and brought us together here to spend a few hours together in thanksgiving to the Heavenly Father, the Father of love. Yes, he who is the law of love for God and neighbor. We also thank you, Christ, divine brother, that you touch us in our hearts time and time again, that we may come to you with everything that moves us in our daily lives, and may again and again place upon the inner altar what we recognize as contrary to the law of love for God and neighbor, surrendering it to you so as to clear it up with your power and no longer do it. And so our soul becomes cleansed, and the light of the Eternal Father in our soul can grow ever stronger. And we receive from you, Christ, the Father's love. For you, Christ, and the Father, you are one. So we truly give thanks with all our hearts for these hours, during which we may spend a few hours together in nature on the Christ Isaiah land, the land of the animals. Thanks be to you, Christ, divine brother. Thanks be to you, Eternal Father, Mother God. Thanks be to you for all the brothers and sisters, for the unity in you.

0: Ich bin der ich bin.
1: I am who I am. I am the Christ of God. Yes, truly, I am the rock. I am the way, the truth, and the life. I am the light of your souls. I am your Redeemer, the Christ of God. And I come in the prophetic word to my own, and also to you, you peoples of this earth. Truly, I come to you. Hear my word. It is the voice of the All. It is the word that the Father sends to you through me.
0: Oh,
1: see, beloved sisters, beloved brothers, by the TV sets worldwide and also here on the land of peace, in this blessed hour. Yes, I raise my word to you, and your souls rejoice because they recognize me, the Christ of God, as the power and life in them. As Jesus of Nazareth, I brought you the Father of love. As Jesus of Nazareth, I taught and explained about the Father of love, the eternal, all one Father, Mother God, who beheld and created all his children, and whose very nature is love, the law of love for God and neighbor. As Jesus of Nazareth, I healed many a one, and I awakened the so-called dead, because I saw that the life cord, the silver cord, was not yet separated from the body. Thus, I was able to accomplish miracles for the people of that time, miracles of love. And I taught many, many things. I explained many, many things from the law of life, which God is, our eternal Father. Yes, I gave my life out of love. But I did not die on the cross to take away the sins of humankind. That is a teaching of the caste of priests. I did not die so that people keep on sinning, keep on committing one misdeed after another. Rather, I taught, be perfect as your Father in heaven is perfect. And I taught the fulfillment of the Ten Commandments and the Sermon on the Mount, which are truly steps back into the kingdom of God, if they are fulfilled by the people, because the fulfillment of the law of love cleanses the souls and lifts them out of the law of sowing and reaping. So I taught something completely different from what was made of my words over the centuries. I never appointed priests, nor did I found churches. I did not found any religions. I proclaimed the Father's love. Truly, beloved sisters, beloved brothers, the religions that call themselves Christian have appropriated my name and over the centuries have, especially in the Western world, taught and instructed many peoples completely falsely, and with fire and sword have planted false teachings into the hearts and souls of people. Look into the history of religions, and you will find that my word is the word of truth yesterday and today. So since over the centuries, the so-called Christian West has been taught completely falsely about the life of Jesus of Nazareth, the Christ of God, who I am. Aren't you then manipulated ones? If you believe these teachings, aren't you then subservient to those who manipulate you to this very day? I am the Son of God, the co-regent of the Kingdom of God, and I am one

have taught the peoples falsely, have deliberately led them astray, have deliberately turned them away from the God of love, and have turned the teachings and life of Jesus of Nazareth into a religion of cruelty, crime, murder, and genocide. And countless people and souls are still bound to these energy fields because they believe the lies of the caste of priests. Thus, you are manipulated ones. How much longer do you want to remain manipulated people? How much longer do you want to worship as manipulated ones to the God of the underworld? Do you not know that the earth can barely sustain humankind anymore? Do you not know that it isn't the climate change that is slowly making the earth uninhabitable? It is you. You have destroyed this earth because destruction is inherent in your very nature, because you are manipulated by the God of the underworld and his representatives here on earth. When you look at your lives and take the Ten Commandments and the Sermon on the Mount in comparison, do you not realize that day after day you are violating the law of love for God and neighbor? Truly, I say to you, whoever does not wake up and begin to change their life will be a manipulated one in the afterlife too. And the forces of darkness, which drive this manipulation forward from the beyond, will receive you. The times are earnest, beloved sisters, beloved brothers, you who are often manipulated people. Truly, save your souls while this world still exists. Because it is truly not easy for the souls in the spheres of purification. Everything is energy. How often have I already revealed this to you? Beloved brothers, beloved sisters, my words are serious regarding the state of this world, regarding what you call climate change. Yet it is you yourselves, day after day, who are accelerating this climate change. It is you yourselves who continually act against nature, against the animals, against the minerals. It is you yourselves who are waging war against nature, against the forests, against the minerals, and with incredible cruelty against the animals. Have you not yet realized that in doing so, you are waging war against the Christ of God who I am? Truly, I say to you, time is drawing to a close. And when you arrive in the beyond, you will realize that I, the Christ of God, am the rock, the way, the truth, and the life. But by then, it will be too late for many a one, because the beyond has its energies, and these energies will keep you for quite some time. But

I am the rock. And so I give you this image. Take it into your hearts. And no matter how grievous your times may become, I, the Christ of God in you, am the rock. I am the way, the truth, and the life. You look at the rock standing in this fountain. Imagine this rock as a radiant light, like a heart. This rock, full of light, dwells in each of your souls. Take this image to heart if you wish, for I am the love in the Father, Mother, God. I am truly love, and I want to lead you out of the manipulations by the religions that call themselves Christian. Yes, they keep on abusing my name to this very day. And to this very day, the prophetic word, which I am, is mocked and ridiculed, made a laughingstock by those who are against me and who have been waging war against me for a very long time, because they cannot bear my word of love, my word of love for God and neighbor. O see, you peoples of this earth, even in your own scriptures, it is written that Jesus of Nazareth said the following: I will send you prophetesses and prophets. I will send you the Spirit of Truth, who will guide you into all truth. These words of Jesus of Nazareth are found in your so-called Bibles. And now the Spirit of Truth has come. Divine wisdom, my prophetess, Gabriele, guided by the cherub of divine wisdom, known to you as Brother Emmanuel, and over decades everything was explained and taught, everything was revealed that humanity is able to comprehend, so as to live according to God's laws, the Ten Commandments, and the Sermon on the Mount. And what has once again become of it? Mockery and derision of the prophetic word. O see, you are thus still being manipulated. You are still being deceived. You are still being betrayed by those who uphold their false teachings and keep on manipulating the peoples. I am not in any host. Have you not been given a mind? I am not in any tabernacle, nor am I in any incense, nor in any church made of stone. You yourselves are the temple of God, and in you I am the brightly shining rock. You can come to me at any time, for I love you. I guide you. I lead you out of manipulation. I do not lead you to a prophet or a prophetess either. Prophets and prophetesses are your sisters, your brothers. I lead you to me, the Son of God in you, your Redeemer. For I have been given the power by the Eternal Father
to bring all fallen beings home, back into the kingdom of God. And so I teach and instruct through my prophetesses and prophets and give my word once again at the end of time. O see, you peoples of this earth, how very much you are being manipulated by those in power in your governments. Have you not yet understood what is between the lines? Energetic forces influence many of those in power in your governments. Energetic forces from the beyond, from the fall realms, have thus concentrated energies that control your financial system. They have concentrated energies that control everything, and these are the same forces that also control your media. They are the same forces that are supported and sustained by the energies from the beyond in order to finance wars, to instigate wars, to destroy. Have you not yet comprehended what history has taught you? It is always the same patterns. It is always the same dynasties that ultimately hold the fate of this world in their hands. And these world-oriented powers also join forces with the so-called religious powers of this world. And so you are already now being prepared more and more through your media for the great battle of nations. Read between the lines. The goal is to become combat ready again. The goal is to rearm. And those who arm for war are once again making lots of money. And the nations that arm for war are once again taking out loans from the major energy fields, which the people would then have to pay. It is always the same game. And the nations hardly ever learn from it. And so the great battle of nations is truly brewing on the horizon, because the West wants to pour into the East. Do you not read between the lines? Do you not hear what is really being said in the news? Do you not read the government statements, which are, after all, accessible both in the West and in the East? Truly, everything that I, the Christ of God, have now revealed to you can also be understood in your world. It is written in the media, and it is conveyed to the people in a similar way by your government officials. Do you now understand why I brought home to you the image of the brightly shining rock? I am the rock. I am the way, the truth, and the life. Follow me. Truly follow me in the love for God and neighbor. Forgive your sisters and brothers who have sinned against you. Ask for forgiveness yourselves when you realize that you have sinned. Make peace with your neighbor. Truly, make peace with your neighbors. Tear down your inner walls
so as to find the way to unity in your families, in your workplace, and as far as you are able, make peace with nature and the animals. Begin very gradually to distance yourselves from the consumption of meat. For the animals are your fellow brothers and sisters. They are creatures of evolution. And so too are the trees, the shrubs, the plants. Everything is life from God, the Eternal One. We call him the Creator God, the Creator of the universes, and also the Creator of Mother Earth. For even though Mother Earth results from the fall, just like all matter, nevertheless, the loving, guiding hand of the Creator is given to you, for he has given you minerals, plants, animals, so that you may further nurture the concept of unity. He did not send you to a desert planet. He is love. He has given you all of creation so that you may learn to comprehend that love, the love for God and neighbor, bears within the unity of everything and everyone. It is you yourselves who are now turning this wonderful planet Earth into a desert planet indeed, who have already done so in part. And all the unspeakable suffering that has been inflicted on the earth over thousands of years, on the animals, upon the plants, lies as a shadow on your souls. And you will have to make amends for it. You will have to expiate it. You will have to become light of his light once more, before you can return to the kingdom of God. But I, the Christ of God, am the rock. I am the way, the truth, and the life. I am in you, and I help and serve you in self-recognition so that you may grasp where each and every one of you stands. The teaching of love for God and neighbor is selfless love for people, for nature, for animals and plants. These are the first steps so that your souls may be cleansed and your bodies regain their health. Oh, how often do people say, I am sick, I suffer from this or that. Have you never asked yourselves whether it is you yourselves, through your violation of the laws of love for God and neighbor, who are making you sick? It is you yourselves. Often, you do not recognize this because from past lives on earth, the soul transmits something into your physical body, which then leads to the outbreak of an illness. You are spiritually ignorant ones. Why? Because you are manipulated ones. You have believed God's adversary for so long through incarnations after incarnations that you no longer know who you are. Many of you deny the existence of a soul within your body. Truly, I say to you, you live eternally. There is no death. The human body is matter. Yet in the human body dwells
a finer material being called the soul. And in the soul's core of being is the spirit body, the spirit body from God, completely pure, just as God created it and beheld it. And as the soul is cleansed more and more, the pure spiritual body also unfolds in the soul. And only the pure spiritual body will return to the kingdom of God. Yet the soul can become cleansed only with my power, with my redeeming power, which dwells in your souls. And that is why I am the rock, the way, the truth, and the life. Verily, become aware that God, our Heavenly Father, is love. Become aware that I, the Christ of God, am the love in God, and I go after every fallen soul. Yes, I am calling you. Come to me, the Christ of God. Give me everything that oppresses you, that moves you. I want to truly lead and guide you. I want to bring you home, back to your spiritual families, for I love you so very much. God, our eternal Father, is the law of love, and out of this law of love, He beheld and created you. Thus, you are spirit of His spirit and love of His love. Oh, open your hearts wide for me, the Christ of God, and let the image of love emerge in you, the brightly shining rock, the Christ of God, who I am. Yes, I am the way, the truth, and the life. Follow me. Follow me using the Ten Commandments of God and my Sermon on the Mount, which I gave you, so that you find your way out of the manipulation of the masses, so that you find your way out of the deceptive web of religions. Truly, no one needs a religion. What you need is the life from the Spirit of God. And that am I, the Christ of God. Truly, I am who I am. And I love my brothers and sisters. And I will lead you all back to your eternal home. And may it take ever so long for people to awaken, for the souls to awaken. Yes, until the very last soul has returned to the kingdom of God. For that long, I will go after every soul, for I am the love in God, your Father and mine, from eternity to eternity. To eternity.

0: Liebe Schwestern, liebe Brüder,
1: dear sisters, dear brothers, we have truly been privileged to witness a great, great experience. Christ has spoken powerfully into our hearts, and He also spoke powerfully to the nations. And it is just as the tradition says, He spoke with authority, not like the scribes. Christ has explained so much to us and given us so much knowledge that can help us on our journey to Him, who is, after all, the way, the truth, and the life. And He placed a wonderful image in our souls that within us, in our soul, we carry Him as a brightly shining rock. I have the feeling that He did this so that we might truly internalize this image, that it can help us when difficult times come, when hardships, fears, and worries threaten to overwhelm us, when we suffer pain or illness, so that we may find our way to Him and to this mighty, radiant crystal, which is a rock, an unshakable rock that can help us in every situation. We are here in a wonderful little gem of nature and have heard the Christ of God from heaven. He warned us that we are being manipulated in many different forms, and the more we are frightened by His word, the more we may begin to recognize where we are still being manipulated. He gave us so much comfort and love, and also said that one of the first steps we can take is to stop consuming our animals. And so let us be grateful that we are able to share a meal together that is on our tables without the suffering of animals, prepared by farmers who strive to recognize the earth as their friend and treat it accordingly. Before we sit down to eat, let us go into prayer once more and give thanks to our brother who is our Redeemer and who speaks to us so powerfully and so lovingly. He is the presence. The presence. He is life. He is our kind brother who loves us above all else.

0: Dear viewers, dear friends all over the world, we would be very happy to receive your thoughts and comments. WhatsApp +491 151 188 38742 or write to free-community@god-in-us.de.
1: Liebe Geschwister,
0: dear brothers and sisters, we have been privileged to hear a powerful revelation from the Christ of God. And as original Christians and as friends of the original Christians, we can simply share with one another what is in our hearts. We ask the brothers with the microphones to look around to see if anyone would like to speak.
2: Ich möchte gerne einfach Christus.
3: I'd simply like to thank Christ and the Father, also for the many prophets who have come to earth time and again in order to lead people away from these falsifiers, because such deceivers, they don't just lead people to churches and religions, they also somehow prevent people from experiencing what a profound feeling the connection to Christ or to our Heavenly Father truly is. And now that we've learned tonight that we have such a mighty rock within us, we can simply give even more thanks because a rock cannot be toppled or intimidated.
0: That's beautiful what you're saying. It's also wonderful how Christ says that there is no need for religions at all. He didn't bring any religion and he doesn't want to lead us to prophetesses or prophets. Instead, he wants to lead us to himself within us. He expressed this so beautifully that we are free children, that we are spiritual beings that will return to our eternal homeland, and that we do so at his hand. No human leaders are needed at all.
3: I too would like to thank Christ with all my heart. Ever since he was here on earth as Jesus of Nazareth, he has been going after us. And I truly felt in today's revelation how he is shaking us awake so that we may finally awaken from this manipulation that numbs our hearts and silences our souls, and that he also goes after every soul to the very end. Such faithful brotherhood is unparalleled. And I'm taking this image with me for my life, the brightly shining rock. I am Christ, the way, the truth, and the life, and I follow him.
0: I think this is the only thing that will endure into the future, no matter what comes, no matter what each one of us will experience. And Christ is truly a treasure because he actually gave us the teaching 2,000 years ago on how we can escape these manipulation in which many people are trapped, so that we may gain clarity for our own lives by trying to apply the Ten Commandments and the Sermon on the Mount. Then, step by step, we realize who we are, who I myself am, and perhaps also come to see how I too might be manipulating others, yet I learn step by step to find the way to freedom, to find Christ within myself. And on this rock, which Christ himself is, he can then also build his kingdom of peace, because then we are strong in him, and I believe that is what he wants, that is what he desires for his people here on this earth.
4: Christus hat in seiner Offenbarung,
3: in his revelation, Christ also called upon, asked us to bestow our love upon his Father's creatures. He spoke of the animals. I've been looking around here for some time now at these trees, at their tops against the sky. And that has given this request a whole new power. What wonderful beings these are, standing here around us, reaching toward the sky, so elegant, so beautiful, so delicate. And now that I've become aware of this, I realize there's an even greater surge of love that I feel toward the Father's creatures, His children in nature. Love that I want to give more of, to express better. This image, I think, will stay with me for a long time.
0: I think it's wonderful to be able to carry such an image with us, because there are always times for us when things are not going so well, and when we then remember this, it gives us a boost again, and we remember that Christ, the rock, is also within us, and that He wants to help us. And He might then point out one or two situations in our daily lives where we can take steps toward Him again. And ultimately, it is also the longing for unity, the longing to once more attain an inner connection with plants and animals, rather than seeing them as separate from us and thinking they have little to do with us. We are all one great unity within the eternal Creator's family of creation. We are children of the Eternal One. And we know that trees and animals often look to us human beings to see how we react and how we treat them. And that, in turn, gives them strength to endure on this earth, because plants and animals aren't doing well here either, since they have few friends. So this is a good image to take with us.
3: I was deeply moved by how close Christ was and still is. The moment He began to speak, my heart started beating so fast, I thought it was about to leap right out of my chest. And then, suddenly, a strong gust of wind came, yet it was still so gentle. It was a precious experience for me, because the thought occurred to me, He's always this close. He is within me, just as He said today. He is the rock within me, within all of us. And I can share everything I have, everything that weighs me down, as well as my joy. I can share it all with Him. And He rejoices when I come to Him with it, and He guides me so that I may go deeper, returning to unity with my neighbor, but also with nature and the animals. And especially when you're in an environment like this one, of course you feel very connected to everything. But this feeling I have today is deeply etched in my heart. And it's the support for so much. When harder times come, Christ is the rock on which I can build and trust, He who never leaves me. And that gives me infinite courage, comfort, and strength.
0: Gabi, you've spoken from our hearts. I think what you've shared with us so beautifully put into words is exactly what we've been able to feel, this unity with Him, this peace, and this sincerity with which He accompanies us and warns us against everything that can lead us astray. Thank you very much.
2: Wir sind ja heute Abend auf dem Land des Friedens.
3: We are, after all, on the land of peace tonight. And on the land of peace, Christ told us that we are being manipulated into believing that we must once again become combat ready. Those were His words. And this combat readiness really has absolutely nothing to do with God or with Christ. And the fact that this message is going out with such clarity tonight from the Land of Peace, I find that phenomenal.
0: Christ, as Jesus of Nazareth, was also a pacifist. He rejected all violence. And in fact, it is a mockery and derision of his teaching when Christian religions today appropriate his name but do the opposite of what he taught.
3: I'd like to thank Christ from the bottom of my heart for placing such a magnificent image of the rock in our hearts. Because I often think of our younger generation, of the children. This image, the rock and the light, which we've already heard about from Gabriele, is such a wonderful anchor, something truly magnificent in us. And I think that the children also look to the older generation, to us, for orientation, when we maintain peace and take steps in that direction. And then, I also believe that a new, strong generation can grow out of this. But it's up to us.
0: I think what you've shared with us is very good and important. It's up to us. Yes, dear brothers and sisters, I believe we can all truly give thanks to Christ, to the Eternal Father and the Kingdom of God, and perhaps we can express this together with a song titled, I Am, on page 12. In our songbook.

Wondering am I at these two words I am. Where will the heart, what will the soul become? Is there a place without space or day? It's waiting for me, yet seems so far away. How the feeling forms in me. I am full of strength, yet still I am in you. Waken up and follow me. I am the love which leads to unity. I am the wind which gently sways each tree. I am the stone which lies forever still. I am the freedom which you long to feel. I am the picture and the song. I am the path you go along. I am the rock on which you stand. I am the one who takes your hand. I am the word which gently turns your ear. I am the thought which breaks each barrier. Place the words I am as foremost in your heart. Speak to the Most High, unto the inner part. So I lift up high my look. Nevermore will I look back. Be alert and then go on. Recognize where help will come.

0: Liebe Schwestern, liebe Brüder,
1: dear sisters, dear brothers, dear friends worldwide, so we stay connected in His peace and wish one another a blessed night. Greetings in God.

Dear viewers, dear friends all over the world, we would be very happy to receive your thoughts and comments. WhatsApp +491 151 188 38742 or write to free-community@god-in-us.de.

0: wenn wir die Bittgebete an Gott, unseren Vater,
1: when we let the prayer requests to God, our Father, and to Christ, our brother and Redeemer, arise in our heart, then we realize it is always the people. People against people. People against animals. People against nature. People exploit the Mother Earth. The human being increasingly discards his conscience and becomes a predator equal to a beast, which violates the whole of Mother Earth. Maltreating everything, torturing, killing, and murdering everything. Many will ask, where is God?

0: We ask God, our Father, we ask Christ, and yet we sense that things are drifting toward the climax, toward a tipping point from where this world will collapse and humankind will succumb to its goings on.
1: Und die Menschen ihrem Treiben unterliegen. Wo ist Gott?
0: Where is God?
1: Wo ist Christus? Wo
0: Where
1: ist
0: is
1: der
0: Christ?
1: Eine Geist
0: Where
1: der Liebe?
0: Is the one spirit of love?
1: Gott,
0: God,
1: das Gesetz
0: the
1: der
0: law
1: Liebe.
0: Of love,
1: ist in jedem
0: is
1: Menschen,
0: in every human being,
1: in jedem Tier, in
0: in
1: jedem
0: every
1: Stein,
0: animal, in every stone,
1: in jeder Pflanze,
0: in every plant.
1: Gott ist die Unendlichkeit.
0: God is the infinity.
1: Es ist der Odem,
0: it is the breath of life
1: unseres ewigen
0: of our
1: Vaters,
0: eternal Father,
1: das Leben,
0: the life
1: das
0: that
1: Mensch,
0: people, animals,
1: Tier,
0: nature,
1: ja, die ganze
0: indeed,
1: Erde,
0: the whole Mother Earth,
1: alle Gestirne,
0: all the heavenly bodies bear.
1: Leben ist Liebe
0: Life
1: aus Gott.
0: Is love from God.
1: Denn Gott, der unser
0: For
1: Vater
0: God,
1: ist,
0: who is our Father,
1: schaute uns
0: beheld us in his heart
1: Wesen,
0: as pure beings.
1: In seinem Herzen. Und es war gut.
0: And it was good.
1: Schöpfte aus der
0: He drew from the endless source
1: Gesetzes
0: of his
1: Liebe.
0: Law of love.
1: Und wir
0: And
1: entwickelten
0: from
1: uns
0: one spiritual atom,
1: aus einem geistigen
0: we developed
1: Atom
0: into divine
1: zum
0: beings.
1: Wesen. Rein
0: Pure,
1: edel,
0: noble,
1: fein. Ja,
0: fine, yes, good.
1: Und Gott, unser
0: And
1: Vater,
0: God, our Father,
1: hauchte uns
0: breathed
1: die Freiheit
0: freedom into
1: ein
0: us,
1: und machte
0: thus
1: uns
0: making
1: so
0: us
1: zu
0: heirs
1: Erben
0: to eternal infinity.
1: Der ewigen Unendlichkeit. Irgendwann wollten einige Wesen
0: At some point, several
1: sein wie
0: beings
1: Gott.
0: wanted
1: Man
0: to be
1: sagt,
0: more
1: wie Gott.
0: Like God.
1: Doch blickt man in die Welt,
0: We say, like
1: wollten
0: God,
1: sie mehr sein
0: but when we look
1: als
0: into
1: Gott.
0: The world, they wanted to be more than God.
1: Gott, die große
0: And
1: Liebe,
0: God, the great love,
1: sprach sinngemäß
0: essentially said
1: zu seinen
0: to his
1: Kindern,
0: children,
1: wenn ihr denkt,
0: if you think that you can defeat me, I will not stop you, because you have free will. And he spoke to them in the meaning of, I love you, and my love remains in you, no matter where you go. And my love will create stations for you, planets, all the way to matter, to the earth. And just as we doubt the great spirit today, they also doubted that they could not defeat him.
1: Und sie verließen Gott,
0: and they left God. But God,
1: die Liebe unseres
0: the love
1: ewigen
0: of our
1: Vaters,
0: eternal Father,
1: verließ sie
0: did not
1: nie
0: and
1: nie.
0: Never left them.
1: Die Liebe
0: love remained
1: im göttlichen
0: and remains
1: Wesen und
0: in the divine being,
1: im göttlichen Wesen,
0: which we
1: das
0: people
1: wir
0: call
1: Menschen
0: soul.
1: Seele nennen. Gott,
0: God, our eternal Father, is love. He beheld us in the heart of his love and created us from the heart of his love and set us up as heirs, each equal. That is freedom. And in the eternal being, we moved freely and were happy. Everyone obeyed the law of peace, the law of love, the law of unity, until, as stated, the fall began. But God remained and remains with the people no matter what they do. They are free. But the violent madman, the darkness, the satanic, tries to lead people further astray, hoping he will defeat God.
1: Denkt nicht an Christus, unseren Erlöser.
0: He does not think of Christ, our Redeemer. He thinks he can find a loophole so as to bring about the dissolution of the divine beings. But the great light gave itself to Golgotha and stopped him to such an extent that he, the darkling, is unable to dissolve the souls, the heavenly creation. God, our Father, in Christ, our Redeemer, the mighty love dwells in each one of us. It knocks in our heart. It is the pulse beat of life. It is the spirit, the breath of life of our Father. Fewer and fewer think about this. More and more people are heading for ruin. They accuse God. In reality, he is calling us via our breath. Child, I love you. Turn back. I want to come toward you. You come toward me as well. Turn back. See, again and again, I reveal to you excerpts from your divine heritage, from the law of life, the commandments. See, time and again I show you the path that Jesus the Christ has taken for you. Accept his teachings and follow them. Then we will meet one another. Then we will go toward one another and you will be happy in me. That is the pulse beat which we hear day after day. It is the knocking of God's great love. Let us allow love to rise in us. And for a start, let us also remember that we should give thanks to God our Father and Christ our Redeemer. Let us thank him with a full heart. He, the great Father, beheld us in his heart and created us from his heart. We were pure beings, images of our eternal Father. We are and remain heirs to the great, mighty infinity of the eternal being. Let us resurrect the Father's love in us, aware that deep in our souls, we are all children of the eternal Father and brothers and sisters to each other in His Spirit. Let us thank Him that He is with us. Even though we cannot understand many a thing that takes place in this world, let us thank Him that He does not leave us, regardless of what the person does. He knocks and knocks and calls and calls. Turn back, we will meet one another. I come toward you, my child. Let us give thanks with all our heart, and let us open our heart, for He, the Father of love, our eternal Father, is calling us. It knocks on our heart. It, the life, knocks in us. He reveals Himself to us in all the cells of our body. He speaks through our soul and asks us to activate our conscience. For only the one who has a conscience feels the life. Only the one who has a conscience senses that the mighty Spirit, the love, guides him and comes toward him by way of his conscience. Let us also thank Christ for this wonderful deed of redemption, for the power of redemption in our souls. He has made it so that the wonderful divine being that we are deep in our soul cannot be dissolved, that the glorious creation continue to pulsate, and that our homeland, which awaits us, is eternal. There are so many dwellings free in the Father's kingdom. We shall possess the eternal kingdom, enter the dwellings, and again live as He, our Father, beheld and created us. Let us thank God, our Father. Let us thank Christ, our Redeemer. They are here and are waiting for us. We want to carry this awareness out into this world. They are waiting for us. We also bring out the development of conscience, because that is what makes us people in the Spirit of love. Let us bring out that the conscience is important, so that God, our Father, can show us through our conscience what is good, less good, and evil. Only then will we again become people in His Spirit. Then we will return to the unity and understand our neighbor in his innermost being and learn to love the animals which are a part of us. Then we will cherish the Mother Earth, respect and love the nature kingdoms, and understand God our Father in our heart, in our conscience. That is the way. And we will give thanks. Give thanks evermore that we are children of a great, great love. Children of the eternal, mighty Father, beings of light, which should return to the light. By way of Christ, let us also pray for the many souls in the in-between realms and in the purification planes, so that they sense that God is present, so that they repent of their sinfulness. Let Christ resurrect in them and with him walk the path to the Father. Let us pray for the wonderful divine freedom in us, which makes us happy. Let us give thanks for the freedom, for out of it developed the heavenly heritage which we bear.
1: Gütiger Vater, du öffnest unsere Herzen.
0: Kind Father, you open our hearts, and we may sense, deeply sense, you are here. You love us, and you love everyone. Even if they have killed off their conscience, you love them.
1: Mögen auch durch unsere Dankgebete an dich.
0: May our prayers of gratitude to you also soften many a heart out there. May many a conscience stir again, so that the cruel human being will gradually again become the image of the eternal Father, because the conscience pulsates. Heavenly Father, you give us the strength to thank you. And so we want to join together very closely and each one give thanks to you in the stillness. Each one has different feelings, different thoughts, for thanking you, and this is what we want to do now, here together. An honest, sincere thanks to you, O Father, is a force field of positive energy that radiates out and touches many a seeker. So let us join together and in stillness offer our thanks to him.

0: Gott, der Alleine,
1: God, the All-One, is the one God of love, from Abraham to Gabriele. Ever since the estrangement from God, that is, ever since the fall, God, the Eternal, sent prophets and prophetesses over and over again. Already before Jesus of Nazareth, His word of love was received by people who bore witness to God, the God of love. All the prophets sent by God spoke of the God of love, of the freedom and kindness of the Eternal. What was done with this is written on another page that does not stem from God, but was dictated by other sources. All of infinity is suffused by the one God, the Creator, the primordial being, the all-law of love, which consists of His seven basic powers. It is the love for God and neighbor, the eternally shining law of His order through to the divine earnestness, from the kindness via the love to the meekness. Moses taught the commandments, and each commandment is born by the one God, the God of freedom, the God of love. God, the Eternal, does not dwell in any temple of stone, in any structure built by human hands. God is in us, and as we pray to within, we feel God is in us. All ensouled people, all souls on the way to Him, are children of love, children from the mighty being of creation of the love. God is the omnipresent power of the Creator in all of infinity. All the stars and planets bear His Spirit, the Spirit of love. God is love and wisdom in every tree, in all of nature, in every flower is God the Creator, the love.
0: Liebe Brüder, liebe Schwestern,
1: dear brothers, dear sisters, we who are followers of Jesus of Nazareth do not fear to glorify and praise the God of love, to worship Him, not here or there, but in ourselves. The flame of the Holy Spirit shines in the proximity of our heart. We ourselves pray to within, in our own temple of flesh and bone, God in us. God, the great love, dwells in us. This is why we call to all people who hear us, do not fear, worship Him in you. Do not fear, we, each one of us, is the temple of unending love. Pray in this temple, God in you,
0: God in uns,
1: God in us.
0: In diesem Bewusstsein denken wir an das Gleichnis von den Jungfrauen.
1: In this awareness, we think of the parable of the virgins. Some had oil in their lamps. Others first had to go to the shopkeeper to buy oil. Dear fellow people, we do not want to be among those people who first have to go to the shopkeeper to acquire oil. In each one of us, the flame wants to shine now, the messianic age, the light of the Christ of God. Together, we want to bring the light of the Christ of God to shine even more, and with the inner vessel, which we are, to go toward the Bridegroom, the Christ of God, who is the light in us.
0: Jesus von Nazareth, der Christus Gottes,
1: Jesus of Nazareth, the Christ of God, is the Bridegroom. We ignite the light for His coming and continue to nourish it. Dear brothers, dear sisters, we do not fear, for He, the All-One in us, in Christ, His Son, is present. Our call, "Do not fear," goes out over the earth. God is omnipresent love, God in us. We ourselves are composed, and together we let the inner light arise, God in us. God is omnipresent love.
0: Wir machen Ordnung in unseren Gedanken.
1: We put order in our thoughts. We ask for forgiveness and forgive. And we'll no longer do what we have recognized. This is present life.
0: God in uns.
1: God in us.
0: Wir nähren die Flamme der Liebe in uns.
1: We nourish the flame of love in us and courageously go forward toward the great all light, the Bridegroom, the bringer of light, who envelops us, who leads and guides us, who calls us, and who shows us the way with Him, with Christ, to the Eternal Father. That is the Messianic, Sophianic Age. God is love, God in us. Dear fellow people, what is the will of God? His will is written in the commandments of God through Moses. They are the essence of the kingdom of God. Let us allow our inner light to shine for Christ in us. As forecast, the earth will cleanse itself. It is revealed. The Christ of God comes. He sends His light before Him.
0: Liebe Mitmenschen, wir bereiten uns vor.
1: Dear fellow people, we prepare ourselves. Together we fulfill the wisdom of God, His work of the deed. We let the power of the deed, the right deed, become effective in us. We will not brood and ponder. We will no longer disparage our neighbor. We know God in us is love. God in our neighbor is the love of God.
0: Das messianische Licht,
1: the messianic light, the age of the love for God and neighbor shines in us. In the proximity of our physical heart, we feel the flame that is building up more and more through the love for God and neighbor.
0: Unsere Gedanken,
1: we bring our thoughts, our will, our work of the deed to shine more and more. That is the messianic, Sophianic age of the kindness, the love, and meekness of God.
0: Liebe Mitmenschen,
1: dear fellow people, let us awaken the further three powers of God, of love, of kindness, of meekness, whereby the love is the strongest power in our vessels, in our lamps, in the proximity of our heart.
0: Liebe Mitmenschen, wir bauen die Flamme auf.
1: Dear fellow people, we build up the flame in the unending kindness to nature, to the animals,
0: zur ganzen Mutter Erde,
1: to all of Mother Earth, by reflecting over and over again what we think, what we speak, what we do. Is that the will of God, the love for God and neighbor, the all-being of the Christ of God?
0: Was können wir tun für unseren Nächsten?
1: What can we do for our neighbor, for all of Mother Earth?
0: Wir lassen das Ich bin.
1: We let the I am, the I am, the eternal love, God in us, take effect in awareness of the all life.
0: Schenken wir der Mutter Erde unser Gebet.
1: Let us give Mother Earth our prayers.
0: Schenken wir in der Tatkraft.
1: In the power of the deed, let us give the Creator love, which is in our prayers, to the animals, to nature. In the very basis of his soul, let us give to our neighbor the word of the heart.
0: Gott ist Liebe.
1: God is love.
0: Gemeinsam denken wir
1: together, we think about the wonderful teachings of Jesus of Nazareth, of the Christ of God. When we take the Sermon on the Mount to hand again and again, we will recognize that the commandments of God through Moses and the Sermon on the Mount of Jesus are a unit. Lived, it is the kingdom of heaven.
0: Fürchtet euch nicht.
1: Do not fear.
0: Wir fürchten uns nicht.
1: We do not fear. We follow the messianic, Sophianic way into the age of the love for God and neighbor.
0: Wer hat Platz an unserer Seite?
1: Who has a place at our side?
0: Unser Nächster, tief im
1: our neighbor, deep in the very basis of his soul, that is, his core of being.
0: Wer hat Platz in dem Licht des
1: Who has a place in the light of the Christ
0: Die
1: of
0: ganze
1: God?
0: Unendlichkeit,
1: all of infinity,
0: der liebende Schöpfer
1: the loving des creator of the being.
0: Wer hat Platz
1: Who has a place
0: Herzen,
1: in our heart, in our light? The Mother Earth, with all the animals, plants, with every stone. It is the Creator of love in the Christ of God. We do not fear, because we are going the path of love for God and neighbor, the path of the great all-unity, the love, without a lot of words, without long sermons, without the so-called clergy. We, each one of us, bears the great light in himself. God is the love in his Son, the Christ of God, the Bridegroom, who comes toward us. Our call of today says, the Messianic, Sophianic age under the sign of the lily is the inner path of the love for God and neighbor. God in us. The next step is the teaching on the level of order in the Messianic, Sophianic age.
0: God in us.
1: God in us.
0: Machen Sie mit?
1: Will you join us?
2: Liebe Mitmenschen,
3: dear fellow people, surely this wonderful call of Gabriele, will you join us, still resounds in us all. It is the call of the kingdom of God through the prophetess and emissary of God in our time, who for over 40 years has been bringing the word of God, the wonderful teachings of the free spirit, of peace and of freedom for all people and souls. She stands in the great line of the true prophets of God, from Abraham to Gabriele, and promises us a new era, the Messianic, Sophianic age, under the sign of the lily, the love for God and neighbor. God in us. Before we consider the schooling text of the inner path in the Messianic, Sophianic age in the subsequent programs, let us hear what the Christ of God revealed on March 3, 1996, through Gabriele. In the book, The Message from the All, Volume 3, on page 219, we read from the mighty revelation of Christ. I bring my peace, my love, and the salvation for all souls and people, to all people and souls. Hear the voice from the eternal heavens. Hear the voice of the Christ of God, who I am. My holy word, which is spoken out of the inner kingdoms of love and peace, streams through a human being whom I have prepared for me. I call her my prophetess. And so my word speaks through the mouth of a prophet and is translated into many languages. Hear, you people in all the nations of this earth, the Christ of God speaks to you through the mouth of a prophet. May the one who can grasp it. May the one who wants to leave it, leave it. My word can be understood only in the very basis of the soul of each one, for you should understand the meaning of the prophetic word. For this, you must open your heart for the one who dwells in you, the Christ of God, the Redeemer Light, which I am.
4: O erkennet und erfasset in dieser Stunde.
3: O recognize and grasp in this hour that my word now radiates into all the nations of this earth, that my holy word is the gospel of love and of peace. The one who understands the meaning of this statement knows the state of this world. As Jesus of Nazareth, I spoke to my apostles and disciples about my leave-taking. And they were very afraid and said, "When will you come again?" And I said to them, as Jesus, "I come soon. But until I come, many woes will pass over this earth, for the peoples of this earth do not strive for the gospel of peace and of love, for the word of the heavens." My apostles and disciples became sad, and I said to them, "See, I go to the Father. I go back to the eternal sanctum, and I will sit at the right hand of God. But my spirit remains in you, the spirit of redemption, the spirit of peace and of love. Nurture this spirit, and you will come together as brothers and sisters in the one spirit of love and of peace." They took hope and believed that the first woe in which they lived would be the last one. But I spoke of the many woes. Hear, you human beings, hear, you souls in the spheres of purification, the Omega is spoken. I come soon. Verily, many woes have already passed over the earth, but this woe that mankind is now experiencing is far from being the last one. Many woes will still come, and the last woe will be similar to the time of Noah. But all you who love me, and in whom I can resurrect, recognize and rejoice. The cherubim and seraphim before the throne of God are preparing for me the path through the purification planes to the earth.
1: Christ continued to reveal the following. O recognize, as Jesus, I said, I do not know the time when I will come. Only the Father. But since I am again in the sanctum of the eternal being, I now say to you, you people of this earth, you souls in the spheres of purification, the Father and I know the time, the rhythm, the cycle in which I will appear. And the cherubim and seraphim know this. For already now, they are preparing the way for me via the purification planes to the earth. I will appear in the purification planes in all might and glory, and the lamentations will be great. A part of the souls must recognize that they will continue in the process of purification because they have accepted little or nothing from the teaching angels. Some will stand at my right hand, and the angels will guide them back into the eternal being. While this is taking place in the spheres of purification, on earth, the light of my second coming will rise in the east and will gradually radiate over the entire planet Earth. It will also be permeated by the light of my second coming. Then the planetary constellations will link with each other and will radiate to the earth into all the nations, and there will be great lamentation among the people in all the nations of this earth. But they will continue to sin. They will continue to woo and be wooed. They will continue to eat and drink, yes, to be gluttonous. They will see the light and think it merely a phenomenon in the atmosphere. But many, many will sense within that I approach the earth. And many who have taken in the word of peace and love, that is, who oriented themselves to it and continue to do so, they rejoice, because in the very depth of their soul they sense, now comes the time of peace and love. Now comes the kingdom that was announced, the kingdom of peace. An ark will be built once again, not of wood, but it will be a piece of land, an isle, so to speak, that grows larger and larger, and it will begin as in the time of Noah. At that time, the great flood

0: And in the spheres of purification, they will experience the for and against, the being to the right or to the left of me. The earth will raise itself, and the people on the earth will be those who bear the seal of love and of peace. And they will be happy because the great happiness of the heavens comes to them. And then I will step into the purified atmosphere, and the people on the virginal earth will behold me, and I will be among them, the regent of the inner kingdom, which establishes itself on the earth as the kingdom of peace of Jesus Christ, and there will be peace.
1: In seiner mächtigen Offenbarung sprach Christus weiter.
2: In his mighty revelation, Christ continued to speak. And many a one of you will now ask, as did the apostles and disciples, when will that be? And I say to you, no human being knows when I will come. I will come like a thief in the night. O human being, I ask you, are you prepared? Take the parable of the virgins. Some had vessels with oil and lit the lamps in the awareness that I come. Others had no oil in their vessels and had to first get the oil. Where? One cannot get the oil here and there. The oil is the spirit in the soul, and the one who develops the spirit by fulfilling the commandments of God and the Sermon on the Mount step by step, he is the one who also rises in the spirit, because the Christ of God, who I am, resurrects in him. O man, do you belong to the wise virgins or to the foolish ones? If you say you still have time, then you belong to the foolish ones. But if you set out to fill your vessels with oil, that is, with the spirit of life, so that your soul and your person are irradiated, then you are wise. Time is given to you. With this time you are working. You count on time. But be aware, eternity radiates through the time, and eternity says, I come soon. Do you still have time? Do you know when the last woe goes over this earth? Do you know when I will appear? You don't know it. But one thing I can say to you as you are living in time, O human being, hurry up, for time is flying and the hours are fleeing from you. The tomorrow can be the today, and the today the tomorrow. What is today can already be tomorrow. What will be tomorrow is already the today. O see, I speak into all the nations of this earth, and it is written, when the gospel of love and of peace is taught in all the nations, that is, spoken into them, it is the word of God, then the last woe will soon come. You people in all the nations of this earth, hear the Christ of God. Do you truly hear him in the very bottom of your soul? Then you recognize that the life wants to open up in you, the life which I am. Know and grasp in your hearts that you are unendingly loved by the Infinite One. For the Spirit of love, who I am in the Father, speaks to you again through the mouth of a prophet to admonish you, to teach you, to give you instructions as to how you

0: can find your way into your inner being, to the kingdom of peace that dwells in you.
1: In the revelation of the Christ of God, we read further, O see, you people in all the nations of this earth, I teach you this knowledge, for the time is ripening. And when the last woe comes, you should stand at my right hand. O come, all of you, all to me, all who labor and are heavy laden, and who is not in this world. So, come all to me. I want to give you rest. Yes, I want to know you are at my right side, for the great love is coming ever nearer to you. Oh, feel the call of Christ. Oh, feel that my word already penetrates into all the nations, the gospel of love and of peace, the glad tidings for all who are of good will and who fulfill what God commanded them through Moses, the Ten Commandments, and who fulfill what I commanded them, the Sermon on the Mount, and also the fulfillment of the Ten Commandments. See, as Jesus, I lived these principles of the law as an example for you. Follow me. My teaching is plain and simple. Follow me. Step by step, begin to keep peace with your neighbor. See the nature, how it is suffering. Keep peace with the nature kingdoms, and you will feel the near God. Yes, you feel that I dwell in your inner being and come ever closer to you. Oh, recognize, and open your hearts wide. God loves you, and this great love radiates to you through the Christ of God. Awaken, develop the inner peace, unfold the love for God and neighbor, and you will be conscious sons and daughters of the heavens. Oh, receive once more my peace, my love. Yes, receive the power of the heavens, the glad tidings and the great blessing that flows to you. Peace and love to all people in all the nations of this earth. Peace and love to all souls in the spheres of purification. Peace and love in all of creation, in the nature kingdoms.
2: Oh,
1: awaken to the great unity and know that you are embedded in this great unity, in God's love and in God's peace. Unfold these highest powers day by day more, and you will feel the nearness of the Christ of God, who I am. My children, in all the nations of this earth, peace, love, peace, love. You souls, in the spheres of purification, peace, love, and inner salvation, peace and love set you aglow. Peace and love are with you. Peace and love. I am the I am in you, my child. I, the Christ of God, be aware of this. Peace.
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1: Dear listeners, the Messianic, Sophianic Age of the Lily, the love for God and neighbor, has dawned. God, the All-One, is the one God of love from Abraham to Gabriele. The Christ of God, who was on the earth as Jesus of Nazareth, has returned in the prophetic word as the Comforter announced by himself back then. His call in the Messianic Sophianic Age is valid for all souls and ensouled human beings. Thankful that his word goes out worldwide, we affirm his power, his Redeemer light in us all, and wish his peace in the coming time for you and for us. Goodbye and greetings in God.

The time is now to read what the one God, the speaking God, the one stream from above, from Abraham to Gabriele, has to say. Eternal intelligence instead of artificial intelligence. 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

0: Dear listeners, dear friends in the free communities, a very warm greeting to you. On the path to God in us, the words of the divine wisdom are an enormous help, which is why we like to read the books and messages of truth more often. From the brochure Pearls of Life for You, which contains excerpts from Gabriele's book, The Pearl Fisherwoman, I have chosen a passage that I would like to read to you. It is the Christ of God who goes with me, who is with me at work, who is with me no matter what comes toward me. He wants me to recognize myself in everything that moves me and to clear it up with His power so that the new human being emerges, the renewal of life that comes from within. Because to live in Christ makes you happy. To live in Christ is a gain in life that we incredibly need, especially in our time, especially in this bleak world. Christ calls, "Come to me, to Christ in you. Come and entrust yourself to me, the Christ in you. Pray from your heart and fulfill your prayers. I, the Christ of God in you, will make you happy, free, and healthy." I feel so much love and strength in these few words, the absolute certainty that Christ is always with me, as a spiritual teacher, as an inner companion, as a loving brother. This also unites us as brothers and sisters in the free communities all over the world. We have found the Christ of God in us. No matter where each of us lives on this earth, no matter what challenge we face, we know that Christ is the rock to which we can always hold firm.
1: I also brought something with me, a text from the brochure with the Christ revelation, The Great Cosmic Teachings of Jesus of Nazareth to His Apostles and Disciples Who Could Understand Them, particularly touched me because it is about the sadness that sometimes creeps up on us humans or takes us captive. Gabriele, the prophetess and emissary of God, explains this. Let us change our way of thinking. Let us no longer look to our neighbor for orientation when we are sad. Let us not continue to nourish our humanness, the sadness, the self-pity. Instead, let us bring to mind the nearness of God. In our sadness, let us create a divine picture that the stream of love embraces us and permeates us, that God always loves us, that He is our Father, that He is our eternal homeland, that He keeps the heavenly dwelling places free for us until we find our way back to Him. All this is hope from the Spirit. If we let ourselves be motivated by these inner impressions, we will become more and more steadfast. And a few lines later it says, "We will master the situation with Him. In this way, we become stronger in Him. We do not lean on people, but call on God and find a hold in Him." These words are of invaluable strength and help for me, because I know that God wants only the best for me, and He is always there and knows the solution even when I don't yet see or suspect how something can continue. I can go to Christ in every situation, at every moment, because I know that He will either show me the solution or a step toward the solution if I make myself aware of His presence in trust. Dear listeners, dear friends in the free communities worldwide, in this spirit we wish you much gain in life. Link and be God with us. Until next time.

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1: The following applies to all stages in life. In order not to grow old, no matter what tasks and obligations you fulfill, don't do anything halfway. As long as a person is not completely involved with his work, his occupation, no matter what the day brings, he remains torn, and that into old age. Then the person is dissatisfied and unfulfilled. Youth already draws its picture for old age. Remain or become a positive image designer.
0: Gabriele.
1: Gabriela.

If you have a physical illness, we would like to indicate that the content of the following meditation is not meant to prevent anyone from consulting a physician of his choice.

0: Der innere Arzt und Heiler.
1: The inner physician and healer. The healing of body and soul through the power of the Christ of God. In calmness lies the power for healing.
0: Christus ist der innere Arzt.
1: Christ is the inner physician and healer, the healer of our soul. The human body is the covering of the soul, which surrounds the soul. Every human body has the self-healing forces which the person can activate through a positive life dedicated to God. If the soul of the person becomes more light-filled as a result, the Spirit of the Christ of God will radiate his helping and healing forces more intensely through the soul of this person to his self-healing forces. The self-healing forces that have been intensified by the helping and healing Christ then have a positive effect in our body, so that the healing of the physical body is possible.
0: Durch die Christus-Gotteskraft,
1: we human beings receive grace upon grace through the power of the Christ of God, so that with His help we recognize our all too human burdens, which are the obstructions which make the self-healing forces of our physical body tired, thus endangering our health or our becoming healthy.
0: Die Aktivierung der Selbstheilungskräfte.
1: The activation of the self-healing forces through the inner physician and healer, Christ, does not exclude the visit to a medical doctor. The Spirit of the Christ of God in the very basis of our soul, as stated, is the helping, loosening, and redeeming Spirit. He gives us the strength and strives to have us recognize the unlawful, the negative, which we people have input into our soul and into our physical body, and that have an effect on our body, and that we rectify or dissolve it with His help, provided that we are ready to examine our habits of thinking and speaking, as well as our behavior patterns, in order to rectify the negative we have recognized. For the contents of our thinking, speaking, and behavior are absorbed by the cell systems of our body, and in a certain span of time, they are also absorbed by our soul. As we have come to know, everything is based on energy. Also, our self-healing forces are energy that carry out what we input into our conscious mind, into our brain, through our thinking, through all our behavior. Thereupon, our brain signals our physical body with what we have thought and spoken towards it.
0: Das Gehirn
1: ist the brain is the sending station of the physical body, which receives what we transmit to it.
0: Dementsprechend verhalten.
1: This is how the functions of our body perform.
0: Das Gehirn gibt dem Körper.
1: The brain gives the body signals, for example, through pain,
0: Unwohlsein,
1: feeling unwell,
0: Gereiztheit,
1: testiness,
0: und gibt auch
1: and gives our senses corresponding warnings so that we, the person, can recognize that not everything is in order in the cell system of our body.
0: Registriert der Mensch nicht, was
1: if the person does not register what his body signals to him, so if he does not heed the signals, then the person will also not rectify what these signals want to tell him. The self-healing forces, which are always concerned about maintaining or healing the body, grow weak, and then illness can be the result. The self-healing forces of the body are always concerned to keep the body functioning efficiently and strongly.
0: Wenn der Mensch jedoch dagegen steuert,
1: however, if the person goes against this through a negative feeling, sensing, thinking, speaking, and acting, then the self-maintaining, that is, self-healing forces gradually give way. The person then experiences the effects of what he entered into his soul and into his brain as burdensome, into the commando center of his body. How often are we not despairing when we have visited this or that doctor, and despite all efforts note that healing does not progress? A doctor or physiotherapist may very well be able to help our body, but we, every single one of us, is asked to change in a positive way so that the self-healing forces can become active and supply the body with the necessary energy so that we physically improve and gradually heal.
0: Ein guter Helfer, so dass unser Körper
1: a good helper for the holistic healing of our body, the healing of soul and body, is in the end ourselves. When we use our existence on earth and change our thinking, our whole conduct, so that the inner physician and healer can activate the self-healing forces, and the doctor of our trust can care for our physical body. This would be the holistic healing of soul and body. We should be our own psychologist in order to activate the self-healing forces. The rules of life from Jesus of Nazareth help us with this. These rules are, among others, draw the beam from your own eye first, before you think and talk about the splinter in the eye of the others over and over again. So, those who analyze their own beam tries to examine the contents of their own patterns of behavior in order to rectify, for example, what is against this rule, whereby the Ten Commandments of God and the Sermon on the Mount of Jesus also give hints. So it can be said that the root of all evil lies in each one of us. For starting from our inputs into our brain, this burden of ours falls upon our body and our soul. And so, the causes of all evil have a cycle.
0: Der Anfang heißt,
1: the beginning is the brain, then the body, then the soul. In its further progression, it is soul and then body.
0: Ich wiederhole.
1: I repeat.
0: Der innere Arzt und Heiler.
1: The inner physician and healer is the healing power in our soul. When we rectify our not good behavior patterns, then our soul becomes more light-filled. Via the light-filled soul, the inner physician and healer then radiates to our self-healing forces. Through this, the body receives increased energy and life force. Jesus of Nazareth taught us, "Go forth and sin no more." This means that we should rectify the wrongdoings we have recognized and no longer do these step by step.
0: Wollen wir mit dem Geist der Freiheit?
1: If we want to have our soul become more light-filled with the spirit of freedom, with the inner physician and healer, so that more energy flows to our body, then we strive to attune our soul and our body to becoming healthy. For this, as far as it is possible, we take up an upright posture.
0: Wie es uns also möglich.
1: So, as it is possible for us, we place the backs of both hands on our thighs and draw them toward our body.
0: Wer möchte, kann seine.
1: Whoever wants to can close his eyes.
0: Sollten drängende und grüblerische
1: Gedanken, if pressing and brooding thoughts should still prevail in our nervous system,
0: dann wird uns
1: our breathing will help us when we deeply inhale and exhale. so that our thoughts very gradually recede from us. We breathe deeply in and slowly out. We breathe deeply in and slowly out. We breathe in all the way down to our abdomen and breathe out via our mouth or nose.
0: Wir atmen bis in den Bauchraum hinab.
1: We breathe in all the way down to our abdomen and breathe out via our mouth or nose.
0: Dabei beobachten wir unseren Atem.
1: We watch our breathing, how it comes and goes. Comes and goes, comes and goes.
0: Wir atmen tief.
1: We breathe in deeply into our abdomen
0: und langsam
1: and slowly out again.
0: Wir atmen tief.
1: We breathe deeply in
0: und langsam out.
1: And slowly out.
0: Wir bleiben dabei. Unseren
1: we continue to watch our breathing.
0: Wir atmen ein.
1: We inhale all the way down into our abdomen.
0: Langsam atmen wir.
1: We slowly exhale via the mouth or the nose.
0: Wir entspannen.
1: We relax.
0: Unsere Gedanken.
1: Our thoughts recede from us.
0: Wir werden ruhiger.
1: We become calmer.
0: Unser Gemüt
1: wird our disposition quieter.
0: Unser Atem.
1: Our breathing is calm and deep.
0: Ruhig und tief.
1: Calm and deep is our breathing.
0: Unsere Nerven.
1: Our nerves relax. And our muscles loosen up.
0: Ruhig und
1: our breathing
0: geht
1: is calm and deep.
0: Wir empfangen.
1: We receive.
0: Wir sind umgeben. Von der helfenden,
1: we are surrounded by the helping and healing power.
0: Helfende und
1: helping and healing energies are flowing.
0: Unser Atem bleibt.
1: Our breathing remains calm and deep.
0: Ruhig und
1: calm and deep is our breathing.
0: Ruhig und tief
1: calm and deep
0: unser Atem.
1: Remains our breathing.
0: Öffnen Sie sich für die nun gesprochenen.
1: Open yourself to the now spoken words that bring healing without thinking.
0: Lassen Sie die heilbringenden Worte in ihren Körper strömen.
1: Let the words that bring healing flow into your body, so that they also touch your soul.
0: Fühlen Sie sich.
1: Feel yourself taken into the helping and healing stream.
0: Sie atmen ruhig.
1: You are breathing calmly and deeply.
0: Der heilende Christus Gottesgeist.
1: The healing spirit of the Christ of God is love and mercy.
0: Liebe und
1: love and mercy flow in your breathing.
0: Ihr Atem nimmt die
1: Your breathing accepts the healing and helping energies.
0: Liebe,
1: love and mercy heal.
0: Aus ihrer Seele,
1: from your soul, flow the healing forces of the Christ of God.
0: Sie strömen zu ihr.
1: They flow to your self-healing forces and into your body.
0: Sie strömen.
1: They flow to your nerves,
0: to Organen,
1: to the organs,
0: Blut und Lymph,
1: the blood and lymph vessels.
0: Sie durchströmen,
1: they flow throughout your physical body.
0: Liebe heilt.
1: Love heals.
0: Liebe heilt.
1: Love heals.

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1: Die kosmischen Energien,
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1: Sie strömen zu den
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1: und zu all
0: and to all the functions of your body.
1: Zu Organen,
0: to organs,
1: Drüse,
0: glands, muscles,
1: zu Blut und
0: to the blood and lymph vessels.
1: Sie strömen zu allen,
0: they flow to all the components of your body.
1: Liebe heilt.
0: Love heals.
1: Liebe heilt.
0: Love heals.
1: Sie lassen die kosmischen Energien strömen.
0: Let the cosmic energies flow, for your breathing is calm and deep. Cosmic healing and helping energies are flowing.
1: Ruhig und tief.
0: Your breathing, the life force in your body, flows calm and deep. It is flowing. It is flowing.
1: Sie sind durchströmt.
0: You are flooded throughout by the helping and healing power of the Christ of God.
1: Christus,
0: Christ,
1: der innere
0: the inner physician and healer, is active in you.
1: Seine Kraft,
0: his power flows through your soul
1: in ihren physischen Leib,
0: into your physical body.
1: Die Selbstheilungs-
0: the self-healing forces are active.
1: Die Selbstheil-
0: the self-healing forces are active.
1: Sie wirken in ihr-
0: they are effective in your body.
1: Die Selbstheilungskräfte sind
0: the self-healing forces are active.
1: In ihrem
0: they are effective in your body.
1: Es hilft. Es lindert.
0: It is helping. It soothes. It gives strength for healing.
1: Heilende Christus Gottes Energien.
0: Healing energies of the Christ of God flow through your soul.
1: In ihren Körper.
0: They stream into your body.
1: Strömen zu allen.
0: They stream to all the components of your body.
1: Alle Bausteine des
0: all the components of the physical body are respirated by the salvation of life.
1: Wir bejahen.
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1: They are reinforced by the helping and healing power of the Christ of God.
0: Heilende Ströme,
1: healing streams flow into your physical body.
0: Liebe hilft.
1: Love helps.
0: Liebe heilt.
1: Love heals.
0: Bleiben Sie ruhig.
1: Remain calm.
0: Atmen Sie tief.
1: Breathe deeply in and out.
0: Christus hilft.
1: Christ helps.
0: Christ
1: heals.
0: Christus wirkt.
1: Christ is effective in your soul.
0: Heilende
1: healing energies flow through the soul into your physical body.
0: Heilende Kräfte.
1: Healing forces build up more and more the self healing forces.
0: Segnende Kräfte.
1: Blessing forces are active in soul and body.
0: Die Christus Gottes.
1: The power of the Christ of God is effective in soul and body.
0: Sie atmen ruhig.
1: Breathe calmly and deeply.
0: Ruhig und tief geht ihr Atem.
1: Your breathing is calm and deep.
0: Sie fühlen nun eine gewisse.
1: You now feel a certain balance between soul and body.
0: Es ist die
1: it is the cosmic harmony of energy. Harmony is flowing.
0: Liebe
1: love helps.
0: Liebe
1: love heals.
0: Es strömt.
1: It is flowing.
0: Harmony
1: is flowing.
0: Sie sind entspannt.
1: You are relaxed. Nerves and muscles are relaxed.
0: Alle
1: all the components of your body are respirated by the healing and helping power.
0: Es strömt das Leben in Seele und
1: the life flows in soul and body.
0: Heilende,
1: healing and helping energies are effective.

0: Bleiben Sie ganz
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0: jeden Tag kommt auf sie.
1: Each day, the positive and the negative comes towards you, towards us.
0: Das Negative bringt der Tag.
1: The day brings the negative with it, so that we can rectify it.
0: Sind Sie bereit?
1: If you are prepared to clear up the not good and to no longer do the same and like things, then your soul will turn ever more light-filled and your body ever brighter. You feel more free, loosened, and day by day feel the helping forces more that want to draw ever nearer to you and go with you through the day.
0: Diese Stunde ist einzig den Menschen gewidmet.
1: This hour is devoted solely to the people who call on the power of the Christ of God in order to receive it in their soul and in their body.
0: Darf ich Ihnen ein
1: May I wish you a blessed life,
0: das wohlige
1: a blissful feeling of being surrounded by the free spirit, the spirit of the Christ of God.
0: God mit Ihnen.
1: God with you.
0: God, mit
1: God with us all.
0: God zum Gruß.
1: Greetings in God.
0: Gabriele.
1: Gabriele.

Jesus of Nazareth loved the animals and campaigned for them. He, the Christ of God, unmistakably says today through the mouth of a prophet, "Human beings shall deliberately kill neither people nor animals, nor slaughter them for consumption, because as creatures of God, they are their second neighbors. Learn the truth about the teachings of Jesus of Nazareth, also about how he treated animals. Read the great Christ revelation. This is my word, Alpha and Omega, given through Gabriele, the teaching prophetess and emissary of God in our time. 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

0: Gedanken für den Tag.
1: Thoughts for the day.
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1: Dear fellow people,
0: ein neuer Tag,
1: a new day has begun.
0: Jeder Tag ist lehrreich. Er will uns vieles sagen und lehren.
1: Each day is instructive. It wants to tell and teach us much. May I give you a small remark from my own experience to take with you into the day?
0: Man muss lernen zu lächeln.
1: One must learn to smile, even when it's difficult.
0: Auch dann, wenn die Last,
1: even when the burden that is to be borne today is hard to bear. Smile and remain faithful to God in the awareness that God is present.
0: Dann wird ein Strahl seiner Sonne,
1: and then a ray of His sun will brighten your mood again. I wish you a light-filled and bearable day.
0: Tag, Gabriele.
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0: Liebe Zuschauerinnen, liebe Zuschauer.
1: Dear viewers, dear listeners, we're glad to welcome you to another program in the series Your Devotional, The Free Spirit. Our topic for today, It's Easier Living with God, tells us that the path to self-recognition is to gain experiences about yourself, in order to get to know yourself. And we've again received many tips and explanations on this from Gabriele, which we want to share with you. This topic may also interest many a young person, because who doesn't ask himself every now and then, is there a God at all? Or, who am I? Why do I live? Or, why doesn't a person look just like another one? Or, every person has his own specific characteristics. Where do they come from, anyway? Many a one could say, everyone knows that. It's inherited. It's in the genes. That's right. But anyone who thinks further would also wonder how our predispositions and characteristics get into our genes and who put them there.
0: In unsere Gene. Wer hat sie angelegt?
1: A succinct answer could be our grandfather, our grandmother. Our great-grandfather, our great-grandmother had similar predispositions as the child, the present adult, that is, the person today. We could further ask, who put the predispositions and characteristics in the corresponding genes of the grandfather, the great-grandfather, the great-grandmother, or even another former person, that is, who put them in the ancestral line? We could list the whole line of ancestors, the ancestral portrait gallery, but the question remains, who put the predispositions and characteristics in the former person who, perhaps, corresponds to our nature? Who?
2: Today we know that everything is energy and that no energy is lost. We know that characteristics and predispositions can be inherited from generation to generation. Even if a person has predispositions from his great-grandfather, for instance, nevertheless, he doesn't look exactly like his great-grandfather. Another question could be, where does the other energetic part, which also imprints the present person, come from? A scientist gave the following explanation regarding genes. As we know today, genes can be switched on and off. The activation or deactivation of genes depends on a person's own lifestyle, for example, on what he eats, on his world of thoughts and feelings, or on stressful situations. In this respect, genes are not molecules of fate. The genetic predisposition from the ancestors is there, but with a positive lifestyle, bad genes don't have to take effect. The word for this is epigenetics, that is, the supplement to genetics.
3: Despite this scientific knowledge, we could philosophize further with the question, where could the child and the adult of today come from in the line of ancestors researched by us? Another could bring the topic of reincarnation into play and say, the person of today who, for example, chose much from his great-grandfather could be the reincarnation of the great-grandfather. All this can be taken into consideration, but one question remains open. Where does the energy come from that makes the person of today look different than an ancestor from his ancestral line, despite the genetic endowment from the great-grandfather? If we happen to believe in reincarnation, then the question arises, if the person of today were his great-grandfather, for instance, why does he look different than his great-grandfather back then? That's logical, says another, because the person of today also has the predispositions from both his parents, who ultimately also imprint the child, the adult. That's correct. But the question remains open. Where do these energies come from?
1: Even if we research the whole line of ancestors we are aware of and take everything into consideration, the question still remains, where does the energy come from that took shape in us? Who created it, that is, produced it? If we assume that in terms of its energy, our soul is cosmic, and that we human beings are part of the material cosmos, then we must be compressed macrocosm, that is, the microcosm in the macrocosm, and our soul, insofar as we believe in a soul, must be compressed finer material cosmos. And our innermost being, the incorruptible part of our soul, must be the eternal law of the kingdom of God, that is, a spirit being from the all-eternal being. From this, we can deduce that soul and person come from the cosmos and bear within the eternal cosmic intelligence, which we, in the Western world, call God.
4: Die wir im Abendland Gott nennen.
0: Gehen wir davon aus.
3: Let us assume that there is an infinite eternal intelligence, an eternal power, which we call all spirit, all creator power, universal intelligence, or God. The omnipresent power is the absolute law, the life in the very basis of our soul, in every person, in all planets and all forms of life, in the eternal kingdom, the eternal being, the universal all-creator power, God, created divine beings, which have their eternal home in the unimaginable mighty eternal kingdom. We people call the eternal homeland, to which we also belong as pure beings, the kingdom of God, or simply, heaven. The kingdom of God has absolute, that is, irrevocable, inherent laws, which are omnipresent, because the all-spirit God, the creator intelligence, the being in all things, is simply omnipresent.
1: Further questions could be, why are there divine beings and human beings? Divine beings from the eternal being turned away from the eternal kingdom, from the eternal law, God, with a motivation of wanting to be God, that is, all law themselves. Particularly today, we can understand this well. If we think of the all-too-human structure of power, which we can describe with me, me, me, I am my own best friend.
3: And so, from their attitude of I'm my own best friend, spirit beings, inhabitants of the kingdom of God, left the kingdom of God, whose eternal law is love for God and neighbor, freedom and unity. They wanted to be like God, which means causing the downfall of the eternal Almighty Creator Spirit, in order to make the eternal kingdom their own. But God is absolute, and His kingdom exists eternally, unchangeable, and inviolable. With their wishful ideas of being God, the beings that were turning away from the kingdom of God burdened their divine bodies. The result was that their spirit bodies darkened more and more, according to their behavior against their eternal homeland, the kingdom of God. This means that the light energy of their bodies grew weaker. The once radiant body of light of the spirit beings assumed a darker, denser consistency, which corresponded to its impure world of thoughts and desires.
5: Was sind Geistwesen?
2: What are spirit beings? Spirit beings are compressed spirit bodies from the eternal flowing stream of the All Power, the eternal omnipresent law, God. They are created by God, the Heavenly Father, who out of His eternal law gave Himself the divine spiritual form.
5: Deshalb wird Gott Vater genannt.
2: For this reason, He is called God Father. He is the highest, greatest spirit being, unsurpassed in radiation. God Father is the eternal Father of all His children, His sons and daughters. In the very basis of our soul, we people are also a son or a daughter of God, our Father.
0: Die Allintelligenz, die Schöpferkraft.
1: The All Intelligence, the Creator Power, which knows about all things, is the Eternal All Wisdom. Because the Eternal, the All Wise, God Father, knew that His children, the rebellious divine beings, the spirit beings, will return one day, He gave them parts of planets from the eternal kingdom of the being to take with Him. These planet parts, including our Earth, form the places of residence of the beings and people who separated from the eternal law. The planet parts became denser according to the thinking and acting that is turned away from God, of the beings that had fallen from the kingdom of God. Because everything is energy, the planet parts were prepared by the so-called fall beings, according to their kind. The fall body, the fallen being, is called soul.
5: Der Menschenkörper,
2: thus, the human body is merely the shell of the soul.
5: Im Urgrund,
2: in the very basis of the burdened spirit body, the soul, is the creator power, the all law, the universal law, God, who, as we stated, created the once divine beings. And so, in the very basis of our soul, we human beings are spiritually cosmic, universal beings who belong to the kingdom of God. The shell, the human being, belongs to the material cosmos. The soul in the human being bears the behavior patterns of its person, that is, of the person's pros and cons. According to the burdening of the soul with its pros and cons, it is linked with a finer cosmos, but not with the absolute fine material cosmos. But as mentioned, The innermost part of the soul is compressed, pure, eternal law. It is the power of the eternal Creator. It is the spirit being. Whether presently spirit being, soul or person, we are cosmic beings. Just as the cosmos are continually changing, a further development and evolution is possible for the soul and the person because everything is communication and thus flowing energy.
6: Es sei wiederholt.
7: We repeat, by turning away from the eternal law of love for God and neighbor, of freedom and unity, beings have burdened themselves. During the course of the fall, which became ever deeper, human beings developed shells for the indwelling spirit body, the soul. And so, the human being is the cloak of the soul. Everything, but really everything, is based on energy and the corresponding magnetism, because a person receives from wherever he orients his way of behavior. Our behavior changes constantly. It can be marked in a positive or negative way. Decisive is the content of our feeling, thinking, speaking, and doing, respectively. The development of our genes, of our genetic makeup, is not excluded from these movements. It is also shaped by them and formed in its type of vibration.
3: Whether what was just presented is understood as theory or fantasy or as the truth is left up to each person himself. But energy is energy, no matter what degree of vibration it has. And so, the following also applies to our genes, to our genetic makeup. Everything is energy. A part of our genetic predispositions marks the body, which, however, does not mean that we can't change the other genetic components, whether they are positive or negative. Through our behavior patterns, which correspond to our feelings, sensations, thoughts, words, and actions, we can have an effect on a part of our genetic makeup. But one will always be with us, the Creator God, the infinite power in our soul, the source of the eternal being, which beheld and created us as pure beings, and which means God in us.
2: All divine beings, souls, and people are thus cosmic beings. However, and this is not without concern, it depends on which cosmos, soul, and person are in communication with. The sensations and feelings of soul and people form the criterion. They are the pointer on the scale, which shows which paths of communication soul and person are on. The positive energy, the all-cosmic power, comes from God, our Creator, who, in the very basis of our soul, is the law of the kingdom of God. And He is also in Christ, our Redeemer, our way back to the origin of our true being.
1: An inherent law of the kingdom of God is like attracts like. Because the universal, eternal one, the creator of all pure being, is omnipresent life, the principle, the inherent law of equality, like draws to like, also holds true in the universe. This also means that we receive from wherever we send to. This universal principle, like attracts like, that is, sending and receiving, also applies, among other things, to the formation of families. For example, when a child is born into a family, the principle of like to like becomes effective. Of course, it also takes into consideration the genes of the parents. Genes of one parent could, for instance, stem from the great-grandfather in the ancestral line, which we gave as an example, so that by way of procreation, the child now has a correspondingly pertinent part of the former person, the great-grandfather. If the soul of the former great-grandfather is presently on the path of incarnation, that is, in the wheel of reincarnation, it is possible that his soul is born into the child, because during its procreation, a number of the corresponding genes formed the magnetism, that is, the attraction for the soul of the great-grandfather.
3: People frequently ask, what is the law of God, and how is it built up? This can be answered with only a few words, insofar as it is possible to understand the seven-dimensional eternal law with our three-dimensional way of thinking. The law of the kingdom of God is seven-dimensional, as is the living and working of the divine beings, which is also our true eternal life, and which pulsates in the very basis of our soul. For this reason, the seven-dimensional law of the kingdom of God can merely be paraphrased and, consequently, only approximately passed on. The law of God consists of seven primordial powers. We can also call them the seven basic powers of God, or the seven cornerstones of cosmic life, which are carried by the love for God and neighbor. The love for God and neighbor, the caring and all-permeating divine power, consists of the seven basic powers of order, will, wisdom, earnestness, kindness, love, and mercy. In all the basic powers of love for God and neighbor are effective the principles of equality, freedom, unity, brotherliness, the same as brotherly-sisterliness, and justice. The fulfillment of the absolute law

0: and in all things. In the smallest component of the universal life is the whole. The smallest is contained in the great whole, and the great whole in the smallest. So, everything is in all things. This is called the law of the kingdom of God, of heaven, the love for God and neighbor.
1: Therefore, without love for neighbor, there is no love for God. And without love for God, no love for neighbor. And without love for neighbor, no freedom. This unity of life encompasses the entire universe. Every person and every soul, all spirit beings of the being, all life forms of the nature and animal kingdoms are part of this. Everything in all things is unity, and unity is freedom.
2: The human ego talks about freedom so often, and despite the many words that are said about freedom, finds itself in a state of being bound. Bound to people, to money, to possessions, to egoistical doings, to self-aggrandizement, to rejection, or also approval of neighbor, etc., etc. Freedom alone cannot exist without equality. And without equality and freedom, there is no unity. And without unity, equality and freedom, there is no brotherliness, the same as brotherly sisterliness. Everything in all things is related, in turn, to justice. If the five principles are not lived, there is no path to the seven basic powers, the seven cornerstones of the universal being. The energy structure of the true being is permeated, yes, radiated and illuminated throughout by five words, which we people call love for God and neighbor. Only the love for God and neighbor that is lived is the life. Words are shells, but each shell has a content. For this reason, a bit of advice. Immerse yourself in the words. In this way, find yourself and the Word of God, the truth.
0: A few words to the youth. Young people are often of the opinion that they could consider the matter of God more closely in their old age, later, when they are more worldly wise. When we ask young people today about God, or whether they believe in God, then they frequently say, "I believe in God, but I'll think about God when I'm older." Or, "I don't believe in God. I want to live. I want to enjoy my life in parties, in sports and games, with television and the computer world. I want to explore and enjoy to the full what life has to offer. Besides, I don't want to ask what I should or should not do, or even what I may or may not do. I want to have my own experiences, also in reference to God. I don't care to hear from older people what advice they can pass on to the youth from their experiences and wisdom, or even what they want to impose on young people.
3: Was sie gar der Jugend überstülpen wollen.
4: Man hört auch hin und wieder.
2: We also hear now and then that older people used to live in a kind of stone age, in which it was said, "You may do this and you may not do that." During this time, a warning finger was pointed, or even a stick or the educational rod was swung as the means with which children and young people were brought up according to the role model, the ideas of their parents.
0: The young people of today repudiate this in many ways. They explain that

0: Things are different, saying, we live in a free, modern time with television, internet, with short or long-term friendships, and possibly with wild drinking parties, which, however, often still today come under the instructing discipline of teachers and parents. The following saying has been quoted from time immemorial. You can't teach an old dog new tricks. We shouldn't generalize this saying, even though it's been around for a long time. It always depends on the behavior of the individual, on how he draws his character profile. Therefore, the advice to the youth is not to lean out the window too far. Today we know about sending and receiving, and that everything is energy, and that what each of us emit in the way of thoughts, words, and deeds comes back to the emitter. This means that through sending and receiving, each person shapes his character.
1: So what? Thinks many a young person. Everyone has to make his own experiences. Whether teachers, parents, pedagogues, theologians, or whatever else they call themselves, they all only want to force their experiences on the youth, but don't really go with us during our young years. Each and every one of us young people has a different world of ideas and different desires. From the point of view of their time, which was characterized by a totally different style and philosophy of life, older people often cannot understand us. And anyway, this thing about God isn't so easy. Whether God exists or not will eventually come out when we're old, when we're more infirm and frail. But now, our aim is to first enjoy life, to gain as much from it as it hands over.
2: Ein etwas reiferer Mensch.
3: A somewhat more mature person, whose youth is over, says, every person should make his own experiences, whether older or young. Particularly in youth, when life bubbles over and wants to be lived, when ideas and feelings pour out, the advice of an older person is of little help, especially not with teachy, know-it-all words, or even blows, like in those times called Stone Age. An older person who deals with young people should apply the framework, the experiences of his own young years, to better understand today's youth in this era of technology.
0: It is possible that in the present era of technology, many a young person is open to tips, note well, to tips, than formerly in the so-called Stone Age, when people were brought up with strictness and the forming of character in terms of how things were supposed to be. When tips are given, then they should not be done with such words as, you must, you should, if you don't want to, then you will see. Perhaps the following tips will be accepted by the bubbling disposition of a young person, such as, don't lean too far out the window when the situation becomes too precarious. Or, ask yourself what you will achieve when you do things that are on the edge of juristic violations of the law. It is possible that we could also say to younger people, watch out and don't go too far. It could very much restrict your desires and your urge for freedom.
4: Perhaps a heavenly tip to young people. In all freedom, think about the following. Someone who believes in God could say, or merely think, thank you, to God every now and then. When he has managed something in his young years that brings him joy, for instance, finishing school with good grades, or when he has found a job that makes him happy, etc., etc. A quiet thank you to God doesn't require many prayers, which young people are hardly open to anyway. But a quiet thank you, and I'll keep going in the spirit of freedom, can be a gain in life on one's further path through life.
0: Dear young person, you are free. Safeguard the upright freedom without forcing others to dance to your tune. That brings a gain in life. A certain amount of respect for life, that is, straightforwardness in relation to what you do and how you act in your life, could produce characteristics that lead to a meaningful life, particularly when the young years are growing into being older. Your life belongs to you, and no one can live it for you. If you want to, find your way to yourself and to the positive powers, which is the free spirit, God, in you. Live consciously, especially in relation to yourself and to your feelings, thoughts, and motivations. Be honest with yourself and get to know yourself. Then it will be easier for you to take your life in hand. Through this, you will learn your positive and less positive aspects and can then also see through your fellow man more and more and understand him.
1: Among other things, a good prerequisite for real friendship is discover your talents and abilities and have joy in expanding them. You can be sure that you are never alone. One is always there for you, the free, eternal spirit, whom we in the Western world call God. And when you learn more and more to recognize and feel the life, which is God, for example, in your fellow man, in the animals and nature, then it radiates back to you with strength and love.
2: Liebe Zuschauerinnen, liebe Zuschauer.
3: Dear viewers, dear listeners, it really is easier living with God, particularly when we grasp who we truly are. In the very basis of our souls, we are divine beings, former inhabitants of the kingdom of God, who are again on the path to our eternal homeland. Whether we are presently young or older, or already rich in years in our life on earth, we people are all free beings in God. And this is why we can say that it depends on each one himself, what he makes of his life. An intellectual orphanage, in which he becomes lonely and stagnates over the course of time, or an advancing gain in life, which contains spiritual fullness. We wish you and all of us a conscious life in the free spirit, God in us. If you like, tune in again next time when it is your devotional, The Free Spirit, It's Easier Living with God. Until then, all the best. Goodbye and greetings in God.

A dog looks at you expectantly. A cat withdraws and hides. What's going on in the animals? In the book, You the Animal, You the Human Being, which has higher values, you learn what influence our feelings and thoughts have on animals and how we can communicate with them. Read, for instance, how the animal scent a person's thought pictures and how we can convey to them in pictures what we are planning, for instance, when a trip to the veterinarian is intended. All animals are children of creation and live in God, the loving Creator Spirit. How do we treat them? In this book, a revelation from the eternal kingdom given through the prophetess of God, Gabriele, we learn people of the new era will live with the animals, plants, and minerals. They will understand one another because they speak one language, the language of selfless love. A unique book which teaches us to respect all life, to refine ourselves, and to find a new way of dealing with animals. You the Animal, You the Human Being, which has higher values? Available from Gabriele Publishing House, The Word. 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

0: Guten Morgen, liebe Zuhörer, liebe Zuhörerin.
1: Good morning, dear viewers, dear listeners. Morning has dawned and a new day has begun. This day, your day comes to you. What will it bring you? Each day conceals a secret, as it were, which it reveals situation by situation, minute by minute, moment by moment. This secret, the content of which is revealed in the moments of your day, is your secret, just as the day is your day. Each day brings us only what in the past we have given to the days to take with them. These became the past and have not yet been cleared up by us. The situations of the day, the difficulties or problems that come to us, want to tell us something. What it is, we experience in our thoughts.

0: so wäre es gut, dass wir immer dann.
1: So whenever a difficulty or problem comes to us, it would be good if we ask ourselves,
0: was denken wir?
1: What are we thinking? What does this want to tell us?
0: Zerpflücken wir das Problem und
1: if we pick the problem apart and blame our neighbor, we have neither grasped nor solved it. And we do not let the truth speak to us, the Spirit of God, which is the solution in all things. This is why it would be good if we briefly shine a light on everything that comes to us, every disagreeableness. What does this matter, this problem, this difficulty want to tell us? If we ask Christ, who is in everything, for help and support, in time, we will sense ever more often and clearly what the lawful solution is.

0: Bittet und es wird euch gegeben.
1: Ask and it will be given to you. Seek and you will find. Knock and it will be opened to you. We may call upon Christ in every situation, in everything that comes to us. If we affirm Christ, the being in everything, then Christ, the being, the eternal law, will support and help us, so that in every situation we are able to lawfully solve the problem, the occasion, the difficulty. We should take it as a task to address ourselves again and again. Take yourself back. The solution in everything is Christ. When we become aware of this, then in time we will sense His nearness, and then we will think about each word and place what we want to say in the law of God, again with the request, Christ, help us. Only in this way will we find access to the inner kingdom, to our divine heritage.

0: so werden wir auch in dieser unruhigen Zeit,
1: and so even during this time of unrest in which the world has a destructive and demoralizing effect on mankind and on nature, we will find Christ. We need him. Without him, nothing will work anymore in the future, because the for or against, the either or, the decision for or against Christ is unavoidable.
0: Jeder Tag stellt uns vor die Entscheidung.
1: Each day places us before the decision, either or, for or against Christ.
0: Blicken Sie um die Mittagszeit auf Ihren Vormittag zurück.
1: If at noontime you look back on your morning, then your level of feelings will show you whether you decided for Christ in the various situations, in the conversations, in the tasks for the day. Or, if a lawful solution still needs to be given to the one or the other matter.

0: Spüren Sie noch eine Unruhe?
1: If you still feel unrest, if many a thought still comes, then it would be good to talk with Christ about what needs to be done and to ask Him for help and a solution before you go to your noon meal.
0: Vertrauen Sie sich Christus und seiner Führung.
1: If you entrust yourself to Christ and His guidance, then He can show you the right solution and also help you to solve what has not yet been solved and to sort it out. Then strength and joy will draw into your inner being again, and you can partake of your meal calmly and with equanimity, and go thus into the afternoon.

0: Auch am Abend sollten Sie
1: And in the evening, you should look over your day once more, and if you wish, make an accounting.
0: Über das, was schon im Haben steht,
1: You can be happy about what is already in the credit column. If there is still something in the debit column, it would be good to sort out with Christ what needs to be clarified before you go to your family or to your friends. Then you will have cleared things up with Christ, and then you will feel how joy and equanimity draw into you again, which you can then take with you to your family or to your friends. And your evening will run its course in a balanced and harmonious way and give you strength for the next day.

0: Lieber Zuhörer, liebe Zuhörerin.
1: Dear viewers, dear listeners, I wish for you that with Christ you may find the right answer and the right solution in everything that you encounter today, and that you may also pass on to your fellow man the joy that you feel about this. With all my heart, I wish you a light-filled and strength-filled day. If you want to, you can again hear us tomorrow morning. Greetings in God.

Dear listeners, we greet you to our program with the title The Song of the Climate Change. Each country has its stanzas, the long darkness and the light. Everywhere, the topic of climate change is moving closer and closer into the foreground. Already since the 1980s, in many revelations through Gabriele, God the Eternal and His Son, the Christ of God, as well as the cherub of the divine wisdom, gave clear warning of the consequences of the destruction of the earth. Thus, it remains to be noted, God gave warning in good time. For about 4,000 years, the God of Abraham, Isaac, and Jacob has been sending prophets, prophetesses, and righteous men and women in an uninterrupted flow to the people in order to reveal and to exemplify the eternal word of heaven, the law of love for God and neighbor. Likewise, for 4,000 years, these messengers of God were and are slandered, persecuted, and many killed by the respective idolatrous priests of their time and those in power who were servile to them. Above all, however, the true eternal word of God was and is hushed up wherever possible, so that the idolatrous God and his Baal priesthood, under the pseudonym of religion, can carry out their vile deeds of blood sacrifices and bring the well-tried untruths of the lying pen among the people. The Bible is a chronicle of this fight of the caste of priests at all times against the prophetic word of God. And the pinnacle of this is the nefarious murder of Jesus of Nazareth. After Jesus of Nazareth, it continued in just the same way. Church history provides ample testimony to this. Anyone can read about it himself. God is not a God of the religions and of the guild of priests. God is a God of the love for God and neighbor, which alone already exposes the powerful in church and state as the adversaries of God. 2,000 years ago, the Christ of God, His Son in Jesus of Nazareth, brought us the teachings of the Sermon on the Mount for the peaceableness of life and reminded us of the Ten Commandments of God through Moses. What became of all that? Dear fellow people, the word of revelation of God that we are privileged to read today appears to us all to be a final reckoning, because the time of the effects has come. For the true, eternal God admonished humankind before Abraham and after Abraham until today with Gabriele. And in today's time, he also clearly warned us again and again of the coming climate change and its apocalyptic consequences for humankind. Let us ask ourselves, what should he do then if we, as humankind, repeatedly consign to the wind his eternal word through the mouth of a prophet? If we make light of the Ten Commandments of God through Moses and the Sermon on the Mount of Jesus of Nazareth, or do not heed them at all, paying homage all the more to the adversary of God and his idolatrous servants? God the Eternal revealed the following in June 2019 through his prophetess Gabriele.
The song of the climate change. Each country has its dances. The long darkness and the light. We begin with the revelation of God. I am who I am, the God of Abraham, Isaac, and Jacob, the God of all true prophets and prophetesses, the God of all righteous men and women. Throughout all the times of times, I, the All One, sent beings from the eternal kingdom to my sons and daughters who had turned away from me, the eternal love, because they wanted to fashion the eternal law and thus the kingdom of the being in another way, according to their desires and notions. I had given to the sons and daughters in the fall procedure a quantum of drawing and creating energies to take with them so that they could show me and prove to me how it would be better. The drawing and creating energies given to take with them for their own fashioning notions were, of course, a loan and not a gift, because the eternal law is absolute unity. Therefore, in the long run, there can be no divided creation. The eternal law is also absolute freedom, which is why they were given the opportunity to prove that they could do it better than I, who I am, in unity with the drawing and creating basic powers of the eternal kingdom, of order, of will, of wisdom, and of earnestness, and with the filiation attributes of kindness, love, and meekness. Despite the unimaginable light ether of energy, which the renegades had received from the eternal, fine material kingdom to take along with them, from the outset, the loan, the energetic creation energies, was transformed down all the way to the emergence of density, matter, and to further degenerations. Since from the very beginning of their fall, it became clear that it was exceedingly difficult for them to transform the energies of the light ether back up, I repeatedly sent divine heralds, prophets and prophetesses to the renegades. How the fallen descendants of the eternal kingdom dealt with these, their brothers and sisters from the eternal being, and that into the present time, is evinced by their self-chosen patriarchy, the Moloch of the Guild of Priests and State Power. In his mighty final reckoning, God the Eternal continues to speak to us people. The exorbitant abuse of energies, and this from the very beginning, has not been nullified, for energy cannot be lost, neither the energies from yesterday nor those from today. The negative energies are potentiated according to the so-called causality, also concerning the same and similar patterns and behaviors, and that of any kind. The causal chain of the crimes of violence under the abuse of my name is also apportioned as energy to each one proportionately, also to the respective country and its inhabitants. Every link on the causal chain potentiates its unatoned energies or lessens them, which can also take place through the incarnations in the respective periods of time,
All the crimes of violence against children, women, and men, against animals on the earth, in the earth, and above the earth, also in the oceans, rivers, and lakes, have not been nullified. Everything that has not been expiated remains in the chain of causality. No energy can be lost, even if the human being does not believe in my words. The one who believes the so-called worldly science, which likewise assumes that no energy is lost, ought to ask himself the question, where are the energies that were created from person to person during the times of times, and this throughout the generations? One question could follow the other. Who created what, and where have the energies gone? Who was it yesterday, and who is it today? It was the human being yesterday, and it is the same sinner today. The Eternal continued to reveal. From the very beginning of the fall experts wanted to prove to me the God of Abraham, Isaac, and Jacob, the God of all the emissaries sent by God, that they could put my loan, the mighty drawing and creating light ether, to use in their supposed right way, and multiply it accordingly. During the times of times, and into the present time, my divine messengers, prophets and prophetesses, came to the fall beings, and then to the human beings. Other righteous men and women also brought them the bread of life, the law of the love for God and neighbor. In all the times of times, the renegades, whether still fall beings or already human beings, chose their idolatrous gods, which they adorned with all types of gewgaws, embellishments, and dignities, raising them into a facet-rich ecclesiastical tradition and placing them above my name, above the I Am the Eternal Law. Under this backdrop of power of the religious ruling guild, the state powers serve the idolatrous God into the present time. At all times and into the present time, the idolatrous God was and is paid homage by worshipping him who, at all times, promised and promises much to the believers, but until the present time, it was left at that. Anyone who did not submit to the idolatrous God, the cult God, presenting it with offerings, was subjugated and sacrificed by the rulers of the respective system. Entire hosts of kindred soldiers, made kindred by the church and state power, fell upon children, women, and men, raped children and women, and slew whatever

memories. They had children, women, the old and sick people, tormented, tortured and raped, and this in droves. The Baal rulers held their so-called enemies in dark and moldy dungeons, regardless of whether they were women, children, the sick and weak, whether fathers and mothers, whether babies or infants. Without consideration for the begging and pleading prisoners, who were sick and emaciated from hunger, they flogged, tortured at whim, and raped the gaunt women, girls, and children by the thousands. To get a piece of bread for the starving children, men and women turned into willing helpers and denouncers under the torturer's scepter, in the name of a punishing and chastising God, the idolatrous God of the Baal system of church and state power. God, the Eternal, continued revealing, "I, who I am, will let rise the unatoned. During the times of times, the heralds of God also fell victim to the idolatrous rulers and their idolatrous representatives, the religious decline, and thus the violent criminals from the guild of priests and state power. Nothing and no one was spared, unless those loyal to religion consorted with the sinister forces of power. During the times of times, and up to the present time, the bloody sacrificial cults did not and do not pass over the animals. On the contrary, the animal world in factory farming is subject to the barbaric meat label for the lusts of the palate, that is, the conditioning of the palate. The brutality committed on countless animals took and takes on ever more forms. The violation committed with the most brutal, cruel, raw violence against everything that lives in the woods, fields, and in the terrible animal barns has become and is a generally condoned niveau because the degenerated human being, the masses, sacrifice everything to their indifference. This same indifference also prevails when it's about the institutions conducting animal experiments. Truly, the idolatrous God rages in these institutional establishments. One atrocity follows the other. Who encouraged such a thing? Who is responsible for it? The lack of conscience, the lack of feelings, give testimony that the human being has long since become the accessory of the Moloch, who for times of times has been pursuing his nefarious deeds in the cruelest of ways. Yet what the person sows, he will reap. With the cruel machinery of hell, which does not fail to have its brutal effects on fields and woods worldwide, the human being of cruelty turns the living sites of nature into sacrificial sites of the idolatrous god Baal. Any and all poison that the human being gives to the animals in and on the earth, including the animals in the waters, marks the earth planet. The countless devices and equipment, as well, which are conceived with such contempt of life that hardly a living being can withstand them,

Our energies, any and all poison, and the corresponding devices that are put to use for the extermination of the animal life and of the world of plants, are energies, causes which do not fail to have their effects. The rifles in the woods and on the fields also still have an appeal to the so-called hunters. Where do also these energies go? Where do all these horrible and death-bringing energies go? To where do all these agonizing energies move and go? Also, according to the statements of your science, that no energy is lost? Where do the energies go? And what happens once the causality sets in? In urgently admonishing words, God the Eternal speaks in his final reckoning to us people. Jesus of Nazareth brought to the people the God of the love for God and neighbor and the teaching of peace of his Sermon on the Mount. Why does the cross with corpus have to serve the clan of priests and the state power and the ritualistic use of church steeples in cities and villages for almost 2,000 years? These steeple flags display what has been at all times and still is today, albeit as a ritual scepter for all kinds of untruths under the term Christian values. In the patriarchal churches and on many a field stands the cross with corpus. Should that also be a sign of Christian values? What are the so-called Christian values? Are they the appropriate weapons that come from so-called Christian countries to kill and murder with? Everything is based on energy. No energy is lost. With this artificial trophy, the cross with the corpus, from yesterday until today, the adversary thinks that he has defeated me, the God of Abraham, Isaac, and Jacob, the God of all the heralds of God, and that he has defeated my Son, the Christ of God, whom I sent to you human beings, and who, with his "It is finished," prevented the dissolution of the primordial substance and protected the core of being in every soul. Although the trophy is erected in your churches and on many a field, it is as it is. The Christ of God has accomplished redemption for all ensouled human beings and souls. He is the risen one and sits at my right hand. He comes in all splendor and glory, for the eternal kingdom has prevailed. After the long times of night, which humankind and the planet Earth still have before them, dawn will rise from the purified earth. Then comes the time of the appearance of the Christ of God, who will establish his kingdom with his own, which will very gradually cover the purified earth planet, the kingdom of peace. Now I, who I am, announce the following concerning the last prophet, the prophetess in me, who I am, and who is in communication with my cherub of wisdom, once incarnated in Isaiah. She,
the present and last messenger of God, traveled to many countries to announce my message abroad, just as it took place many times in her home country. Here and there, hundreds of people came, if not to say thousands. They listened to the message of heaven and now hear it via radio and television. How many heard and hear the message of heaven, and how many of them have given up their personal engagements in order to found a people in the spirit of freedom and unity, in the love for God and neighbor? Since my call to become a people of unity and freedom, with Abraham as well as with Moses, and now again with the greatest prophetess since Jesus of Nazareth, the majority of people all the way into the present time stayed true to their petty bourgeoisie and, as in Moses' time, loyal to the meat pots. For animal meat is directly and indirectly the source of energy for the idolatrous god Baal. The Eternal continued to reveal. The synod of yesterday is the breach of today. The gates to the idolatrous god will not only close, but disintegration is the order of the day, for the earth has become the enemy of humankind. In all the times of times, the majority of people have antagonized and violated the planet Earth. Now the earth is rising against the evil race, against humankind, which at all times, since the fall system, from yesterday to today, shows its subservience to the idolatrous tyrants. The demonic pedagogy is nothing new. The earth will yield what the underworld, the religious guild with its appendage, the state authority has entered into the earth. How does your science express it? No energy is lost. So is it, and so will it come. Who recorded the energies of yesterday and the energies of today? Since the fall event, the energies are recorded in the so-called material cosmos, as well as on and in the earth in a complex way. No energy is lost. For many souls, the energies are stored in various spheres of the finer material cosmos. They are the energetic inputs, the personal aspects of erstwhile people for what the former person sowed, the disembodied soul can now look at and remedy by clearing it up and atoning for it. What cannot be remedied stays recorded in the earth and comes back to the soul concerned, be it as a human being in the alternation of times of the respective incarnations, for no energy is lost. What once was and is not yet atoned for stays present, yesterday and today. The energies, the horrible deeds and works of humankind have not been atoned.
Thus, the people in all the times of times have made of the earth their enemy. No energy is lost, nor the energies from the unatoned deeds of former times. Since the fall system, the fall experts try to create a kingdom according to their standard and their goal. But into the present time, it was only their will, but not their ability. Thus, during the times of times, it stayed with their wanting. Now, for the fall amateurs, it is found to be too easy and too deceptive. In all the times of times, many people were subject to barbarity, because renouncing all ethics and morals, which let the lack of conscience become a means to an end, was and is self-assertiveness, and this into the present time. The majority of people know about the Ten Commandments through Moses, but it stayed with that, up to the present time. The Eternal All One, the Creator of all life, reveals the following about the climate change. In the countries of this world, much is discussed concerning the so-called climate change. Where does the climate change come from, and who produced it? To spark further discussions on how climate change is to be seen, all people need is a stone thrown into the water that draws many circles, so that the all-too-human discussions do not get out of hand. I, who I am, the all-law of the being, will clarify for the people from where the climate change comes. Particularly, these words, climate change, have many stanzas. The many disharmonious stanzas come through the various discussions about the climate and the climate change, and how this evil can be eliminated. This is why the term climate change has become a melody from which a song has been derived. And the song is the rendition of the catastrophic behavior of every single person who contributed to bringing planet Earth to the point of destruction in the shortness of time. You people, keep listening to the song Climate Change, which is your song, and if you want, trill along with the melody. Whatever you want, whether singing, trilling, or merely listening, it is always you people and no one else. A short summary for better understanding. By depleting and destroying the positive cycle of its energies at all levels, humankind has overridden the provider, the Earth. Now the Earth refuses to continue serving humankind, for the human being himself turned the mother, the provider, the earth, into the enemy. The earth, with its countless resources, energetically rises against humankind. The earth, with its oceans, rivers, lakes, and streams, fights back. In many ways,
The waters have become the deposit of carcass-like refuse. The so-called extinction of species, as the human being calls it, shows the state of the planet Earth. Death-bringing disaster goes over fields and through woods, over meadows and wetlands. The deserts and steppes are expanding everywhere. Everything that still breathes is subject to the system destruction. Everything else is only the remnants of life. God, the Eternal, continues to raise His word in His encompassing final reckoning. There is moaning and groaning on the earth, above the earth and in the murky waters. Under its energetic rape, the earth groans the moan of death, and the death rattle in the waters is the melody in and on the earth. The melody and the song, with its corresponding pitch, are the disharmonious stanzas for each country, the climate change. The agenda, from the times to the times, is thus called climate change. The respective climate is the pitch differential. The human being himself produced the melody and the respective catastrophic song for each country, and in the end has also delivered the corresponding score. Thus, each country has contributed its stanza to the entire melody, climate change. Each person sings and trills along. In this way, an orchestra emerged. The conductors for each stanza of the respective country are the leaders in church and state. The inhabitants of the respective country trill along hoping that they will be spared or that it would not hit them anymore, because their lifetime, their allotted years, would have expired. Hardly a person notices that he is singing or just trilling along because he is a part of it. Each soul, each person measures and weighs himself, and each one also determines things for himself. The scale weighs precisely. And hardly a person notices that he is a contemporary who yesterday, that is, in the times of times, was the same climate killer that he presently is. The idolatrous parade of the idolatrous God understood how to wipe out the teaching of reincarnation, the teaching of the incarnation of souls in a human body. Otherwise, he would himself have been recognized as the lying Moloch of yesterday, who at present is only a floundering liar, trying to keep together his ever smaller flock of dependent idolatrous worshippers. God, the Eternal, reveals. Despite the indifference of the majority of people from yesterday and today, it can no longer be stopped. The human being turned the earth, the oceans, all the waters into his enemy. The word of science and the word of the idolatrous gods is valued by the believers. Science says no energy is lost, and the idolatrous god opines God will set things right. Both statements are correct, for I, who I am, make all things new, also in terms of the energies, for no energy is lost.
However, it is important to bear in mind that in order to have everything become new, the old first has to pass away. As stated, everything is based on energy. Everything that was inflicted and brought on the earth, on nature, the animals and plants, the waters and oceans, the atmosphere and the people, in terms of suffering and cruelties, crimes upon crimes, everything that was not amended, are unatoned energies in the earth, on the earth, and above the earth. The time is ripe. I, who I am, thus speaks the All-One Eternal God, make all things new. I am not the denouncer, merely the plaintiff, and I enumerate what during the times of times was not amended and not atoned for. A dark and long cortege of denouncements is emerging, for the planet Earth has been groaning since having to bear human beings. The lamenting, moaning, and groaning energies rise from the Earth and denounce humankind, and this from country to country, from city to city, from place to place, from community to community, from village to village. Everything that the souls in the worlds of the beyond, the purification planes, cannot bear, what befell them as human beings and what they did not cause themselves, are charges which rise from the earth as energies. The countless fears of death of people before the blazing fires are energies. They rise as energies from the earth and denounce. The energetic denouncers are the countless victims, millions upon billions, whom the idolatrous cult of state and church have on their conscience. Energies upon energies rise from the earth. For better understanding, in terms of the perpetrators of yesterday and today, the climate drills, the song that draws from country to country, awakens the unatoned energies of the countless dead, the people who were once murdered, stabbed, impaled, tortured, hanged, and shot, held in dungeons and, from country to country, beaten to death with the cross of peace before their eyes. The Eternal All-One God continues to reveal through His prophetess. All the unatoned energies are rising, charges upon charges. People whose limbs were cut off in bestial ways, people who were mutilated and maltreated and left lying in prisons and dungeons, people who wasted away in pain and suffering as outcasts on the roads and pathways, people who were tortured to the point of death by agony, rise as energies. What does it look like in the present time? The cortege of energetic accusers, which transfers the unatoned and stored energies of the murderous times of times to the perpetrators from long ago, gathers momentum. Countless people who were burned at the stake,
whole nations and tribes that were cruelly eradicated. Rise as energies and join the dark and ever longer cortege. The fear of death of many children that were raped and brought to the Moloch and had to lose their lives as a burnt offering to the idolatrous God rises as energies. Children who became food victims on the so-called Crusades rise as energies and join the ever longer and grimmer cortege called climate change. The crimes of sexual offense against raped and violated women rise from the earth as energies and join the cortege of horror. All things unatoned rise from the memory bank earth and point out the crimes of yesterday and today. Everything, but absolutely everything, such as plundering, looting and thievery, slavery and serfdom, arson up to conflagrations, murder and genocide, war and manslaughter, including the murder of the animals and the over-exploitation of nature, rises from the earth. Anyone who thinks he can decide about death merely because he agrees with the organ trade decides about himself and is present when the artificially declared dead rise as energies from the earth. All things unatoned, the causalities, causes upon causes, energies upon energies, rise and are directed against what is due to be atoned and cleared up, in compensation according to the law of sowing and reaping. Energies upon energies rise from the earth and join the dark cortege of horror. In his mighty and final reckoning, God the Eternal continues to speak to us human beings. The unatoned energies from the suffering of the many prophets and prophetesses, of the divine heralds, of the enlightened men and women, who at all times became victims of the cruelties as well, carried out by church and state power, join the ever-increasingly dark cortege. All violent crimes rise as energy from the earth and join the cortege of karmic energies. Dark times will break in over the human race that rejected the word of the messengers from the kingdom of God. For at all times, I, who I am, taught the eternal law of love for God and neighbor. Many people in all the countries of the earth were kept in darkness, so that they not see the light of eternity. For this reason, the murderous death also to the many bringers of light, to the messengers from the light. The tactics of veiling and concealment are at all times also inherent in the power holders of the state, and this into the present time. The state power is until today the beetle of the powerful in the church. The church clan is so powerful and power-obsessed because the weak state
takes advantage of the limitations of the people, who then offer up their fears to the church clan, which is insatiable. Much money is, of course, needed to hold a requiem that has settled below, that is, which has its seat below, of which Jesus of Nazareth already spoke. It is the one who has need of the adoration, and today all the more so. The Father from below, who from the very onset of the fall is a liar and a murderer. His multifacetedness dwindles, for the deception is being disclosed. Not by me, who I am, the I am, the Father, Mother, God, but by the former believers who recognize the forces from below. Irrespective of which arguments the church and state want to use to make excuses, it is as it is. Without atonement and making amends, nothing can prosper, neither in the soul nor in the person, nor in the deeds. I am the eternal, and the eternal law of love for God and neighbor, that contains freedom. Everything is weighed and allotted to each soul and each person according to its measure and weight. The energies of the powerfully eloquent from church, state, and their subordinates, also in terms of economy and society, from all those who participated and participate in the wars and famines, in the genocides and land grabbing, these energies are all weighed and appropriately and justly apportioned by percentage. The corresponding seed is here and there, in the corresponding country, the harvest. The Eternal, All One, Father, Mother, God reveals. It seems as if there would be no end to the cortege of suffering, of murder, of the entirety of crimes of church and state. For when it comes to murder and violence, the cortege of the unatoned also draws through the oceans, rivers, and lakes. Nothing but violence, suffering, lingering illness, and death. The energies of death of the marine animals and plants of every kind rise as corresponding energies and join the cortege of karmic energy. No energy is lost. For the cortege of karmic energy that draws around the earth grows ever longer, as do the dark times that have their melodies and their songs, called climate change. The climate in the vicissitude of the times lets humankind gain an inkling of which stanza of the song will hit it today or tomorrow, regardless of which country, which place the present person of yesterday and of today has his part. It is known, thus speaks the human being, that God's mills grind slowly, but justly. What the person sows that is not atoned, he will reap. I am who I am, who reveals much, but not all the details from the inception of the fall until the dawn, because the coming of my Son, of the Christ of God, once in Jesus of Nazareth, is announced.
The long and still grim cortege of suffering of the unatoned energies has not yet reached the dawn, for the song of the climate change still has many stanzas, and each stanza reveals and encourages atonement and making amends. What should not be disregarded is that at all times humankind says, yesterday is yesterday, and today is today. Verily, I am who I am. Your yesterday is the seed for your today. Unless you have recognized your yesterday and have remedied your wrongdoings, your evil, with remorse and making amends. If not, then your yesterday is your today. It is still as it is. Hence my word. The black flag which most people still hoist is the dark drug of church and state power, which still only portrays itself with steeple dominance in many places to lure the majority of people, and if there is no other way, then with the vow of baptismal water, which means bondage. If the vow of faithfulness to the ecclesiastical power slackens, then another one is pulled out of the preacher's pocket, which is eternal damnation, eternal suffering in hell. If such a vow were to be fact, that is, valid, then all those who demand such vows from their neighbor would be the first to find themselves in such an eternal suffering of hell, the church leaders and servants of power of ancient times, that is, the emperors, kings, and state authorities of yesterday. All of them would find themselves there again, not the many who became their victims, because they did not believe in the ecclesiastical phalanx, but rather opposed it. If no energy is lost, and everything is energy, and the eternal law contains the possibility of atonement and making amends, where then do these energies and the souls go? Where are they? Do they sit on their tombs and wait for their resurrection on the day of judgment? Or where are they? Causality teaches this to them. God the Eternal reveals the following. A short explanation to understand what reincarnation means, spoken through my instrument, my messenger, with three-dimensional words. An eye for an eye, a tooth for a tooth. What the person sows, the person will reap. For the soul that bears the causes, this means either reincarnation or expiation as a soul, perhaps in a long cycle through which it has to bear the pain and the suffering which, as a human being, it had caused to other people, or also with regards to the animals and nature. Where are the many people who can look at their seed in order to expiate the wrong committed, their horrible deeds?
Even if the religious disaster rejects reincarnations of the soul in a human body, for many souls, the incarnations become a gift of grace if they look at their causal chain as a soul. Millions upon millions of deceased people come as a soul to re-embodiment, to incarnation, and again are born here and there, mostly in the countries where the wrong of yesterday waits today for atonement. That is, where their causes from yesterday and today lie, in order to make amends there for what they caused long ago as a human being. It is as it is. Justice is the balance. If the person yesterday had social prestige and was in the highest ranks, today he comes as a simple citizen into the country in which his causes are presently active. In order to recognize what was still buried in his soul yesterday, that is, in previous existences, that is, the causes, or, according to their dimension and weight, to bear their effects. Therefore, what was yesterday can be the today. The karmic cortege, which will continue to move around the earth until much has been atoned for, brings many things to light, including the unspeakable suffering of the animals, also in terms of the animal cannibalism, which in many cases still has not come into effect. The karmic cortege, the corresponding energies, bring everything to light. Reincarnation is thereby a gift of grace. It is the mercy for the atonement on the pathways of the soul can truly be painful soul journeys. The dark and long cortege still has its chapters. Among others, one chapter is significant. Atonement or making amends in good time, whereby the earthly word in good time is important. Because the cortege of working things off has again gathered speed. The melodies of the climate change, the stanzas that draw from one country to another, are becoming ever clearer and weightier in content, and thus also the effects, the causalities from yesterday and today, which, in the end, each person is himself. From country to country, the quality of the causes will show different effects, for the soul of a person who passes away today can be born, that is, incarnate, tomorrow in another country, depending on the quality of yesterday. In his mighty final reckoning, God the Eternal also speaks of the light that will come after the long darkness. Be it as it may, the path, whether as soul or human being, gives the direction, either upward or to an incarnation. The grim works of yesterday that are cleared up, that is, remedied today, show the way to the light, which is eternity.
Unfortunately, for still a long time on this earth, the cortege of death, that is, of murder, will show what needs to be atoned. However, depending on the corresponding country, the chapter of long darkness on this earth will gradually brighten, and it will get sunnier, because the earth will also become more light-filled. An earth that becomes more light-filled signifies the spiritual dawn and the beginning of the new era. A virgin earth will emerge under the sign of my Son, the co-regent of the kingdom of God, who, as Jesus of Nazareth, announced his coming, "I come soon." Then the sinful temples and steeples with their idolatrous God are shattered. All the black flags of the Baal priesthood are destroyed. No religious flag waves anymore. People of the new era find the true God in their peace-loving nature and, on the new earth, build the kingdom of peace under the sign of the lily, Sophia, the purity and freedom of the love for God and neighbor. A word to the supporting pair of divine wisdom, the third basic power before my throne. My daughter, whom I entrusted to the cherub of eternal wisdom, truly, again and again, and still again, briefly revealed those were your incarnations in which the Prince of Wisdom, the Regent, also called the Cherub, accompanied you. He stayed at your side. He is at your side. The duality of wisdom before the throne of the seven primordial powers of the Father-Mother Being. The supporting pair of the eternal wisdom carried and carries the banner of peace. The cherub, once in Isaiah on the earth, and his dual, with various names according to the ages, now the prophetess and emissary of God, Gabriele. The banner is erected and stands for the Christ of God, who, as Jesus of Nazareth, announced his coming in the spirit of his eternal Father, who I am. In the times of times, before Abraham and after Abraham, there were always faithful people gathered around the woman who carried the divine law and taught it. As at all times, the representatives of the black flag were among the people in order to destroy everything that even just gave the impression of serving the free spirit, God, who I am. The incarnated wisdom carried the lily of purity, the law of the love for God and neighbor, from incarnation to incarnation and taught what was possible, although she had much to suffer under the Baalistic regime. She carried and carried. At her side was the Prince of Wisdom, the Cherub. Again, they carried together and carried it into the present time. The gateway of the lily, the wisdom, under the sign of Sophia, is opening. In many facets, she taught the life for the new era in the kingdom of peace incoming. The cherub, the prince, that is, the regent of wisdom, revealed in many schooling hours how the land of peace could take on shape and form. The light intensity
which announces the coming of the Christ of God, I come soon. From the Spirit, the work of the deed of wisdom in me, the eternal wisdom continues to work, even then, when the fiend still permeates the polluted atmosphere. Via the prism suns, the light of the Christ of God is already shining. In the Spirit of eternity, the exalted woman will appear, of whom it is written, and who erects, in unity with her spirit dual, the throne of the appearance, the sign of the co-regent of the kingdom of God, who, at the side of the eternal Father-Mother being as co-regent, reflects his light of revelation into the new era, which shows the transition into the kingdom of God. In the divine being, and conscious of their responsibility, the supporting pair of the divine wisdom is active, the third basic power before the throne of the eternal, who I am. During the decades, the exalted woman, the lily, Sophia, taught the people what the Christ of God calls to them yesterday and today. Come all to me, the Christ of God. I want to lead you. The dragon is defeated. He has fallen to the earth and will be transformed by the purifying earth. The earth is cleansed for the most part of the mold and smell of corpses, of depravity and the belief in tin gods. The earth receives a divine garment. The Eternal, who I am in unity with my Son, the co-regent of the kingdom of God and the regency of the eternal wisdom, calls into this world. Indeed, it is done. A new heaven and a new earth emerge through the Let There Be. I, who I am, make all things new. Already now the call of the Christ of God goes around the earth, and all people who bear the cross on their brow, the sign of peace and of love, hear the call of the Christ of God, which says, Where two or three are gathered in my name, there am I in the midst of them. The call of the Christ of God. The signs are visible. The appearance leads the way. The dawn reveals to my own the light-filled day and the new era. I am in God, my Father, the eternal being, His Son. The regency pair of the eternal wisdom make manifest my coming. In this awareness of the new era, for peace-loving people, the Christ of God, who I am in the eternal Father-Mother being, in God, who is the eternity. Dear fellow people, God gave warning in time. What should we now say? What can we wish for all of you and for ourselves? Perhaps that we not look at our brothers and sisters, but rather at ourselves, at our own dilemma. Perhaps we also gained an inkling of what the future brings for us. It is always ourselves.
Yet we thankfully receive the clear and distinct words and signposts of our eternal Heavenly Father, which despite all future hardship and suffering, let us hope to attain forgiveness by clearing up our sinfulness, and that the dawn may at some point in time

found in us. May deep self-recognition and His eternal love go with us into the coming weeks. Perhaps I may say at this point, I think we need it more than ever. In the tent of God among the people for all the nations of this earth and in the Sophia Library, the eternal word of God from Abraham to Gabriele is accessible to all willing people. Thousands of revelations from the kingdom of God can be read, listened to, and watched as television programs. We wish for all willing people His blessing and greet you with a warm greetings in God. Goodbye until soon.

0: Guten Morgen, liebe Zuhörer, liebe Zuhörerin.
1: Good morning, dear viewer, dear listener. You have awakened, which means that God, our eternal Father, has placed you in a new day again. This day, which is your day, holds several things ready for you. What will come to you on this day?
0: Sicherlich nicht nur Freude und Gemeinsamkeit.
1: Certainly not only joy and communality, but also many a thing that can help you gain self-recognition. For everything that we emit comes back to us at some point. The matter that surrounds us is, in reality, mere reflection, because it was not created by God, but shaped by us human beings.
0: Durch unser gegensätzliches,
1: through our unlawful activity, our feeling, sensing, thinking, speaking, and acting that do not correspond to the laws of the eternal, densification developed. Densification is merely the reflection of the being. We human beings are also reflection.
0: Was in unserer Seele liegt,
1: what lies in our soul radiates outward. It marks and shapes us. And so our radiation corresponds to our feeling, sensing, speaking, and acting.
0: Alles beruht auf dem Prinzip Senden und Empfangen.
1: Everything is based on the principle of sending and receiving. What we are not aware of also sends and receives. For example, if we wish peace for our neighbor, we have to ask ourselves whether we ourselves already have peace.
0: Denn sind wir friedlos?
1: Because if we are lacking in peace, then we radiate only our lack of peace. And if the one for whom we have wished peace is also without peace, then, again, according to the principle of sending and receiving, he can take in only our discord.
0: Unsere Worte sind also schal.
1: And so our words are hollow. Inside the shell, it is often meant differently than what the external word says. The shell, the word, speaks of peace. However, the core, in the inner part of the shell, in the word, is discord. It is not the shell that is important, but the core.
0: Durch das Prinzip,
1: through the principle of communication, like receives like again and again, we can activate lack of peace in our neighbor by our sending potentials of discord, perhaps stimulating him to negative thoughts or even to corresponding acts of violence.
0: Das Gleiche gilt.
1: The same applies when we wish our neighbor health. But, however, are sick ourselves because we have not explored and fought against the symptoms of our own illness. Then our word does indeed say health. But we radiate what lies in our word, the illness.
0: Strahlen wir aus.
1: If we do not endeavor to clear up with the All Spirit our causes which led to our illness, that is, our sinfulness, our wrong behavior, then our word, health, is only a shell. And in this shell, the aspects of our illness are active. Through this, we can touch, that is, stir something in our neighbor, which then comes into motion in him. However, if we are already earnestly striving to clear up with the power of the All Spirit the aspects of our all too humanness, which are at the basis of our health condition, then God's will is done in us. In our desire for our neighbor's health, we can now also consciously address the will of God, His eternal law. Lord, Your will is done in me, and in my neighbor. Then the law of God becomes increasingly effective in us and will show us those aspects in which our thinking and acting do not yet correspond to the divine will.
0: Es wäre also gut,
1: and so, it would be good, still before our noon meal, to look back at our morning and to ask ourselves, what have we emitted? What we may have stimulated in our neighbor? What we recognize in the way of sinfulness we may clear up with the Spirit of God, and then the All Spirit will show us what we should do instead. He also gives us the strength for this. Then we can not only eat our noon meal calmly, but also go into the afternoon strengthened and balanced.
0: Auch am Abend,
1: and in the evening before we go to our family or our friends, we should look back at the afternoon.
0: Eine Selbstbetrachtung hilft uns zu erkennen.
1: Self-observation helps us to recognize what needs to be cleared up, and the All Spirit is always there and always ready to help us, insofar as we honestly strive for self-recognition. If with the All Spirit we have repented and cleared up what we have recognized, then peace and balance enter into us once more, which we can then also carry to our family or to our friends. Surely these aspects will give us a good night and are also the best prerequisite that tomorrow will run positively.
0: Ich wünsche Ihnen von Herzen.
1: From my heart, I wish you a day rich in recognition and success. If you like, you can hear us again tomorrow morning. Greetings in God.

0: Siebte Bewusstseinserschließung.
1: Seventh Development of Consciousness. I open my consciousness for the path within, to the Divine Self, in order to attain the spiritual expansion of my consciousness and become one with Christ. I surrender my thoughts to the fourth center, to the power of the Christ of God. Everything that troubles me, I give over to Christ, my Redeemer.

0: gegeben habe.
1: What I have surrendered to Christ, I leave in His hands. Christ wants to carry and transform it for me. Therefore, I no longer take back what I have placed before the Eternal Spirit. If it keeps wanting to chase after me again and again, I will take it and place it again at the feet of the Lord without thinking about it, without again taking up the past, all that preoccupied me until now, and moving it in me. I breathe consciously by watching my breath. I know that the breath of God is in my breath. God is breathing through me. While I watch my breath, I become ever more still and calm. Relaxed and released from daily worries and thoughts, I readily receive the forces of sublime consciousness in me. I have emptied my inner vessel. It is open and ready to receive the light, the high forces of love. Completely relaxed and at ease, aligned with the highest power, I go with my sensations to the primordial power, to the core of being of the soul. I am now before the gate to the Holy of Holies. I ask God, the All Power, that He may open the gate that leads to salvation and peace. Father, please open for me. Slowly, the gate to the great consciousness of God opens. Light of His light radiates into the prepared vessel, into me. Light of His primordial light shines on and through me, His child. Thankfully, I accept what the primordial light gives me. It grows still in me. My consciousness expands. The primordial sensation opens in me, revealing to me that I am not of this world. Stillness, infinite stillness fills me. Deep peace is in me. My thoughts are far from me. I am in him, and he streams through me. Peace, unending peace, envelops me. God's love has drawn closer to me. The light of love streams through the gate into my soul and into my body. With high, noble, and selfless sensations, I will now accompany the stream of love all the way to the principle of order, which is anchored in the coccyx region. My selfless sensations go to the seventh consciousness center, the center of mercy. The power of love and mercy lights up in me. It radiates to the sixth center. I exhale, and in the sixth center of love, I inhale again. In the fifth center, I exhale, and in the fourth consciousness center, the Redeemer center, I inhale again. In the third center, I exhale, and in the second consciousness center, I inhale. In the first, the region of order, I exhale again. There, I breathe. In sensations, but selfless and still, I linger in the center of order, which is adjacent to the collective basin of spiritual energy. Warmth, freshness, strength, and love stream from the spiritual collective basin into the principle of order. The healing forces stream through my body, refreshing and quickening me. Stillness, infinite stillness, fills me. Eternal peace envelops me. I breathe and feel how the light vivifies me. I feel how the vessel, my body, fills with light. I feel the vivifying and enveloping power. Now I accompany the healing forces to the third consciousness center in the principle of order. I inhale once again. In the principle of will, I exhale. In the consciousness of divine wisdom, I inhale. There, I remain and I breathe. Stillness, unending stillness, fills me. The peace of God envelops my soul and my body. I affirm the divine wisdom in me. God's wisdom is the deed. God's wisdom is justice. I am called to fulfill the holy laws so that I may become wise in the spirit of eternal love.

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1: 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My digestive organ grows stronger. It is in harmony. The bundle of rays causes my digestive organ, my mucous membranes and muscles to come into harmony and peace.

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The energetic bundle of rays penetrates my liver. Warmth, harmony, and healing power bring about the strengthening of this organ.

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0: I inhale and exhale consciously and align again with the third center, the center of wisdom. 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
0: God's love irradiates me. 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I affirm the wisdom and love of God in me. 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I breathe consciously. Breath is life. In my breathing is the breath of God. I still linger in the third center. There I inhale and exhale. Inhale and exhale. Now I inhale, and in my sensations, I go to the fourth consciousness center, to the Redeemer's center. I exhale. There I remain for some moments. I breathe consciously in my chest cavity.

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I inhale, and in my sensations, I go to the seventh consciousness center, to the center of mercy. I remain there in my sensations, and I become aware of the mercy of my Savior and Redeemer. 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

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Before the altar of eternal love, I kneel and adore the eternal whom I may call Father. In my sensations, I bow before the great eternal spirit. In the innermost part of the sanctum, in the innermost part of the temple, I give thanks for the life which I am.

God answers me in my sensations. Warm, healing, and restoring forces flow from the heart of God. They ripple through my soul and my body.

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1: God's love is peace. The peace of God surrounds me. The eternal stillness permeates me. Rain.

I return slowly from the consciousness of God, from the Holy of Holies.

a book tip from the Sophia Library, the center of the free spirit. Read books for a better and more aware life. For example, the book, My Life That I Chose Myself. What is life, and why is it so different for every single person? This book shows that our life consists of much more than what we usually perceive. Each day, we are frequently stimulated to recognize ourselves in the bad situations, in order to learn from them and to direct our development in time as a human being into the pathways of eternal life. My Life That I Chose Myself, available in the Sophia Library, the Center of the Free Spirit, and from the Gabriella Publishing House, The Word.

0: Dear listeners, we greet you very warmly from the tent of God among the people for all the nations of this earth. Here, the Ark of the Covenant of the Free Spirit is located. It is the shelter of the eternal Word of God in its pure and unadulterated form. The truth which is contained in the eternal Word of God has been given over millennia through all the prophets of God from Abraham until Gabriele in our time. And through her, the kingdom of God again reveals the eternal word of the all-one God. Today, we would like to continue reading from the book entitled God Heals by Gabriele, the teaching prophetess and emissary of God in our time. Today's chapter addresses a very important aspect of healing, which to many of you may appear rather unconventional or even revolutionary. Gabriele writes, "The one who opens himself to the all-effective power, which is also the healing force, can be irradiated by it in increasing measure and will gradually become independent of all drugs and remedies. However, since such a development cannot occur from one day to the next, a person cannot suddenly do without the medicines which he may have been used to taking for a long time. However, we can change over gradually from pharmaceutical medicines to natural remedies. In so doing, the organism will slowly adapt. This change should, however, be undertaken by a physician or natural practitioner. Here, too, our mental attitude and orientation is decisive. We should send positive thought waves to our bodies, waves that kindle and strengthen the inner light that is effective in us, the light of Christ, and bring it to shine. Thus, the changeover from allopathic medication to natural remedies should take place parallel to our positive thinking."
1: Gabriele continues, "It is not possible for every person to assume a completely positive attitude from one day to the next. In changing from negative, pessimistic, and doubtful thoughts to positive, upbuilding, affirmative ones, we experience just as large or small fluctuations as we would in an illness that can show different symptoms and test results every day, or as in a changeover from allopathic to natural remedies. We have to always become aware again that everything is based on vibration. Just as we think, that is what we are or will become. We irradiate everything we think about, by which we either augment it positively or poison it with our own negative, hate-filled, doubt-ridden thoughts, with our vexation and aversion. Such negative aspects can also fully block the effectiveness of medicine and thus make an illness worse. Therefore, with our thoughts, we can influence the medicines we take, both the chemical and even more so, the natural remedies. The one who frees himself from negative feelings through prayer, Christian meditation, or by trying to counter negative thoughts with positive ones, will gradually free himself from his base feelings and thoughts and draw closer to the all harmony. In doing so, he releases more and more divine energy, which brings the medicine to the vibrational level that allows it to work in a soothing and healing manner. A healing remedy is not, as generally assumed, a substance that merely produces a particular reaction, for example, a chemical reaction. Rather, it is a thought complex that generates various effects because different kinds of vibrations cling to it according to the consciousness of the creator, the manufacturer, the doctor who prescribes it, and finally, the patient who takes it. Each of these vibrations is reflected in the healing remedy and takes effect in our body, which is receptive to it. If, for example, we take high-potency homeopathic remedies, then all the thoughts, that is, all the various consciousness influences which are part of the production, the marketing, and distribution of the remedy to the patient are magnified accordingly. It is known that high potencies also have their effect on our spiritual body, the soul. This means that the soul absorbs the magnified or intensified consciousness influences and is infected by them, if the same or similar vibrational complexes, that is, correspondences, are present in it.
0: Gabriele explains further. This is why it is advisable to irradiate the medicine with our prepared consciousness, so that it can be effective for the organ concerned. We have to recognize that the effectiveness of all substances is relative. Thus, in many cases, the medicine can become truly effective only if the patient directs thoughts of affirmation toward the medicine, believing in its effectiveness. Whoever wants to have the right kind of lawful effectiveness in the medicine has to first improve his world of feelings and thoughts. That is, give it a positive orientation. All healing substances, whether chemical or herbal, can be either positively or negatively irradiated by the patient. And so, if we have to take a medicine, we should commend this medication, this vibrating complex, to God and ask Him to flow through it accordingly, so that it will have the desired result without side effects. However, we must also change our way of thinking, our attitude, thus shaping our life in a positive way. If we change our inner attitude, the medication can also work positively. If we lead a pure life, the Eternal, to whom all things are possible, can neutralize the harmful substances through us, through our positive alignment, and via the medication, direct the proper rate of vibration to the suffering organ consciousness. This will occur according to the way we think and live. Just as we change ourselves, so will the rate of vibration change in body and soul. The effect of the substance, that is, of the medication, corresponds to the state of our human consciousness. The more it is oriented toward the material world, the more medication we will need to cure our illnesses. However, if our consciousness is awakened to the truth, then the truth, the Spirit, is effective in us and heals us. This does not mean that, in addition, we should not take a natural remedy to support our body, especially when a serious nervous debility is present.
1: We continue reading in our book, God Heals. Gabriele writes, yes, what does it look like in our world? Until now, I spoke about taking medicine. If we follow the events and occurrences in our world, the nuclear testing, the nuclear reactor accidents, the nuclear weapons, and the storage of nuclear waste, we have to realize that radioactivity will increase as time goes on. Not only do accidents in and around nuclear reactors release radioactivity, but every nuclear power plant, even a safe one, continuously emits radioactivity. Nuclear weapons and nuclear wastes are also sources of radioactivity, so it is not only nuclear testing that releases radioactivity. We know that no energy is lost. This also applies to released radioactivity. Our fearful and hopeless thoughts intensify this energy and make it even more dangerous than it already is. Through our fear and worry about further nuclear disasters, we attract them and they happen. Who can free a person of thoughts of fear for his body? Who can free a person of fearful and worrying thoughts that perhaps more disasters may occur and other nuclear reactors develop a leak? People emit their thoughts. Since thoughts are powers, inevitably, they cause exactly what the person does not want, what he is afraid of, and therefore talks about. He thinks about this danger, he talks about it, and thus reaches a state of expectation that what he fears could happen. With this, he releases energies that then reach their goal, taking effect in the corresponding places and gradually bringing about what was feared. The person does not want this, but with his thoughts and words, he awakens it. By addressing the negative aspect, he brings the positive into question. He sends his thoughts to the source of danger, thus helping to bring about the occurrence of what had been merely a possibility, but not a reality. With this, he causes things to occur which had been a mere possibility, because his thoughts work on the places which he views as sources of danger, for example, nuclear power plants, arsenals, waste dumps, or authorities who promote the use of nuclear power.
0: Gabriele writes, "The human being will reap what he sows in thoughts, words, and deeds. Somehow or other, he thus reaps the dangerous radioactivity which is released through accidents, radiation, tests, or nuclear warfare. Radioactivity is the invisible creeping poison, the invisible death that changes the atmosphere and tears it open in places. Nuclear radiation is the invisible creeping death in the animal world. It poisons the earth with its plants, herbs, and fruits. It poisons the people and may cause long-term suffering. Humankind lives from what the earth produces. If the earth is contaminated by radiation, if every plant, every herb, every fruit has become a negative source of radiation, how is a person to nourish himself? Either he eats what nature produces, thus contaminating himself more and more with nuclear radiation, or he starves. The same holds true for our drinking water, for the subterranean springs, as well as the oceans. What can still be done about this? Where is the rescue? Where is salvation? The human being will learn and have to experience what it means to no longer be able to consume anything that does not send out negative radiation. He will more or less be forced to come to terms with the fact that through various causes, the ozone layer in the atmosphere is breaking up, that the incidence of skin disease and burns will gradually increase, and that so-called skin cancer will occur even more frequently. The current human race will go into decline. It will be replaced by human beings whose radiation has been altered. They are the new cosmic humanity whose radiation level exceeds the intensity of the radiation of this Earth and that of its current population. This metamorphosis will take place unnoticed. The cosmic person is finer and purer in his radiation. Such people will, in many cases, be capable of survival because they are at a higher level of vibration than the physical human being until now.
1: Gabriele continues, out of the ruins of human thinking, striving, and acting, the new human being, the new life, will rise like the phoenix from the ashes. It is the new humanity for the new age. People of a finer, purer radiation, people who orient themselves cosmically and who apply the cosmic laws, which are valid in all of nature, in every animal, in every stone, in all the heavenly bodies, will possess the new earth, the purified earth. The cosmic laws are the life in every soul and in every human being. It is the eternal, universal law that cosmic people apply in the right way. Just as the cosmic human being rises out of the ashes, out of human decay, in the same way, almost in a parallel development, will all of vegetation also change. The atmosphere is becoming more and more permeable. Above all, the ozone layer around the Earth that keeps out the sun's ultraviolet rays is becoming thinner. As a result, many things will burn. The poles and oceans will be heated up. Climatic conditions will change, thus altering the structure of our entire dwelling planet. Over the course of time, this will bring about great changes in nature, in the animal kingdom, as well as in and on human beings. This means that when the radiation changes, life itself will also change. Materially oriented people will perish as a result of disease, burns, nuclear injuries, and much more. Nature, contaminated by radioactivity, will undergo this same process. From this dying, a purer, more beautiful and flourishing life will emerge. A higher level of radiation will replace the base negative vibration. The one who is in a higher state of radiation will live through a great deal and possibly even survive, but only after going through a number of massive disturbances that will befall the entire Earth, its atmosphere, and the present human race. Where is the rescue? Where is the Savior? The rescue lies in every human being himself. It is the Spirit of God, the highest radiation. Thus, the Savior is the Spirit of our Eternal Father who dwells in each soul and in each human being, in the stone, in nature, and in every animal.
0: Gabriele explains to us that we have to change our thinking completely and align with the highest radiation, with God. Since a high vibration can have an effect on a lower one, but conversely, the lower vibration cannot touch or influence the higher vibration, what follows from this is what needs to be done. With this, I want to say the following. The human vibration, everything we humans have emitted and are emitting that lead to our path and to our annihilation, is a negative vibration. This vibration can never reach the divine radiation and contaminate it with all its negative complexes. In the long run, negative forces are self-destructive because the Spirit of God, the high radiation, irradiates only the positive, even in every negative vibration. As we know, vibration exists only when two poles are active. When the negative and positive poles are in reciprocal action, God, the high radiation, irradiates only the positive, that part of the vibration that maintains both poles, positive and negative, in a state of mutual interaction. It is the divine radiation for the material forms of life. If their vibration drops and the positive forces, the high radiation, the high energy, God, keep flowing to them, then ever greater tension builds up in matter. Whatever is human, the negative, the self-centered, distances itself from the high radiation. It is unable and unwilling to communicate with the high forces. Therefore, it must inevitably come to a splintering off and, in the long run, to a transformation. If by their actions people produce ever more negative energy, that is, base energy, which is oriented to the material life, and also has a disturbing and destructive effect on all material life forms, then the tension in matter becomes stronger and stronger and is no longer able to make contact with the high radiation. This means that over the course of time, an expansion in a negative sense must occur and, at the further stage, an explosion in the form of a violent eruption. This will involve a displacement of masses, which in turn brings about a complete change in and on the earth. Gabriele closes this chapter saying, to counteract this event, all the people must change. Every person must gradually bring himself in line with the high radiation, God. He himself has to draw closer to the divine radiation and may not expect God to transform down his radiation, that is, to approach him with his high radiation. For every single person, this means a complete change in his way of thinking, which also results in corresponding actions. Dear listeners, we have come to the end of our reading for today from the book God Heals, written by Gabriele, the prophetess and emissary of God in our time. It is a book on healing for all of us, with so much help for our everyday life. If you would like to, tune in again for the next reading from the Tent of God Among the People for all the nations of this earth. Until then, greetings in God.

Persecution in the form of ostracism, character assassination, slander, and agitation all the way to breach of law. You do not believe that such things are possible in a country like Germany today? And yet it is a fact. Read the book, The Persecution of the Prophetess of God and of the Followers of Jesus of Nazareth, The History of the Cruelty of Church and State. Infamous lies are spread about the Eternal Word and Gabriele, the Prophetess of God, in our time. Children, women, and men of good standing are insulted and persecuted. Their civil rights are curtailed. People lose their jobs merely because they openly profess to the free spirit, God, and His Son, Christ, and do not bow to the dictates of the mainstream churches. For it happens, as at all times, that the cults of priests go against the eternal word of the free spirit. Read the facts and learn more about the background in the book The Persecution of the Prophetess of God and of the Followers of Jesus of Nazareth, The History of the Cruelty of Church and State. Order at Gabriele Publishing House, The Word, under the telephone number 0049-9391-504-843 or online under gabriele-publishing-house.com.

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1: Dear viewers, dear listeners, today we have reached the 11th part of our series on the topic, the Speaking All Unity, the Word of the Universal Creator Spirit. A warm welcome. We will be reading from the book with the same title, A Cosmic Work of Teaching and Learning from the School of Divine Wisdom, which was compiled from recordings of conversations carried out with Gabriella, the prophetess and emissary of God in our time. Before we begin, we would like to call to mind what we can understand concerning our topic. And for this, I will read a short quote from our book. The life of all unity is the being. It is all the creatures from God, the All One, the world of the animals, plants, and minerals, the divine beings, the spirit beings. From the origin of our soul, we human beings also belong to the eternal Father, Mother, God, to the great family of God. All and all things are linked with one another and via the core of being are in communication with the primordial heart of the All, the All One, the Creator God, the Father, Mother, God. Dear fellow people, the principle of all communication finds great interest and makes people curious, particularly when it has to do with animals, that is, the communication with animals. Many people follow the explanations to the topic, the Speaking All Unity, the Word of the Universal Creator God, with great enthusiasm. And many are also having their first learning experiences in how they can put the knowledge gained into practice. Let us now listen to some reports from viewers of the series, The Speaking All Unity, the Word of the Universal Creator Spirit, and from the participants of the conversations on their experiences. We continue reading from our book.
2: Eine Tierfreundin schrieb zum Beispiel,
3: for instance, an animal friend wrote, this is a new world and a totally new life, which has opened up for us, for all people. She then describes the following experience of how she could help an animal by way of inner communication. One of our three cats didn't come home for days. We were really worried. I then remembered Gabriele's explanations about the Speaking All Unity, the Word of the Universal Creator Spirit, that everything is connected with everything. And so I very consciously established communication with our cat, from core of being to core of being, so that I sensed her image and her being in me. I conveyed to her that we miss her, that we love her, and would be so happy when she comes home. At the same time, I conveyed a picture of good food and the cozy cat places in the house. Then I let go and drove to work. A few hours later, I suddenly had the picture of the cat before my eyes and the feeling that I must quickly drive home. And lo and behold, she was there, quite distraught and worn out and terribly hungry. That's why I was glad that I could give her fresh food and water right away and tell her how happy we were that she came home. I am convinced that this inner communication helped our cat to soon find her way home and that via the connection with her, I was also signaled to be on the spot at exactly the right time when she needed me. Of course, this experience encourages me to practice the inner communication even more. This series of programs is one of a kind. I am very, very thankful for this.
4: Dear fellow people, a highly regarded musician wrote us the following. The program, The Speaking All Unity, The word of the Universal Creator Spirit reaches such dimensions that for us human beings, it means the definitive historical leave-taking from our intellect and all the knowledge we've produced. It's fantastic that with such simple terms, we are led into such deep sensations and dimensions. It awakens a very great longing to attain this true communication with all things. Surely many people jumped from their sofa with joy when they learned about it. Somehow, the whole thing seems so simple that we wonder why we still bear so much within that is amiss. In any case, through the program and the exercises, the valuable goal has become clearly tangible. This gives us more strength and courage for the house cleaning and transformation.

0: epiphany arises. There are no more limits, and we gradually abandon all human terms in order to swim in a huge ocean. It is. It simply is. Thanks. Many thanks to our Heavenly Father that we can let ourselves be filled by Him, by the life.
1: In another report, an animal friend describes a very intense learning experience. In the program, The Speaking All Unity, the Word of the Universal Creator Spirit, we frequently hear the important statement, freedom is the highest good for animals. We hear this and visualize a human concept of freedom, and we convey this especially to our house pets. Whether we want to accept this or not, we human beings determine what their freedom should be like. We seldom question what our animal brothers and sisters might understand under the word freedom. That is, what picture our house cat, for instance, has of its freedom. This has to do with our cat who came crying to us 10 years ago. She had minor health problems, but was otherwise very easy to care for. Her own mind is a special feature when compared to our other cats. On the one hand, she can sleep for hours in her basket, but on the other hand, she can be underway for just as long. Two doors are always open, so that she can come and go as she pleases. She eats and drinks, and we are very happy when she is with us. 2 weeks ago, she came into the room limping, meowed once and left again, to lie on the ground under a bush. Concerned, we called the vet at the very late hour. After the initial examination, he diagnosed a torn ligament on the knee joint of the left hind leg. He recommended an evaluation at an animal clinic he knew. The X-ray confirmed his suspicion, and the vets recommended an immediate operation. Worried, probably more about ourselves, we agreed to the operation. This was followed by 12 days in the infirmary with a splinted hind leg and a sad cat. We visited her as often as possible and sometimes could see the accusation in her look. What have you done to me? And why do I have to stay shut up in this room? We tried to explain to her that everything would soon be okay again and her leg would heal. She limped around as well as she could and slept a lot. The day came to remove the bandages and thus her hope to soon be free again. When we finally fetched her, her eyes grew bigger every time she looked out of the car. Worried, we again shut her up in the house, even though her sole longing was for the freedom outdoors. We wanted to stabilize her for 2 days, but for our little cat, that became a torment. She saw how the other cats were let out. We live with 3 cats, and the door was shut on her, so that nothing

0: bad could happen to her.
1: Damit ihr nichts Böses widerfahren könnte.
0: This is how we human beings thought, but not the cat. Her sole longing was freedom and not our care. On the morning of the third day, we wanted to take her for a walk. That's what we thought, but not her. She ran off on us. She had only freedom in mind, without our supervision. When hours later she was finally home again, in the room, we decided to open all doors and to give her the freedom of independent movement. After a small snack, she went straight to the cat door and disappeared into the big garden. Now that she has her freedom again, she's also happy again. When she gets tired, she lies down on the Mother Earth with her plant brothers and sisters. If she's in pain, then Mother Earth cools. What can we learn when we hear that our animals love freedom above everything? Even dying, of course, without torment by human hand, is not an image of danger for the animal, because life, after all, continues. For us, the oh-so-worried people, this is a very painful learning process. We can hear about this theoretically, but only through personal sorrow and the so-called worry about an animal do we slowly learn to really grasp the situation. The speaking all unity, the creator spirit, guides the animal and will never let it out of his hand. But often we human beings can accept this only with great difficulty. We think that our care alone can preserve the animal from harm. Why do we think in such narrow terms? Do we believe in the infinite care of our Creator for all beings? Sometimes, and particularly in such painful situations, we have to admit to our lack of faith and bow before the great speaking all unity in thankful humility and learn to see the workings of the Creator in all situations of life. Freedom is the highest good of animals, even when it means dying. This is what we were privileged to learn from our experience.
2: Dear fellow people, the sensibility of animals exceeds all human concepts. To this, a participant of the conversations with Gabriella reported the following. If we human beings would have to depend solely on our senses and perhaps learn a bit of telepathy, nevertheless, we would not reach the communicative capabilities of the animals. A brief report on an incident that happened during the development of the work of teaching and learning, the speaking all unity, the word of the universal creator spirit, an incident that serves as further proof of the described consciousness of our animal brothers and sisters. We were eating breakfast. Our cat, which we already mentioned, lay near the dining table and the telephone table. We talked to each other, while our cat diligently did her morning toilet. Her left hind leg was just being worked on when she suddenly paused. The hind leg still sticking up, she lay for at least several minutes and listened. What could that mean? Suddenly, she started cleaning herself again and acted very normal. a housemate, who was able to understand our animal brothers and sisters very clearly, said, "If I wouldn't be disturbing an acquaintance now, I would like nothing better than to call him and ask him the following. Did you intend to call us? If yes, did something come up that prevented you from doing so?" We decided not to disturb him, but to wait and see if the acquaintance would perhaps call. He called, and it was about 15 minutes later. We inquired whether he had wanted to reach us about 15 minutes earlier. His answer was, "Yes, I wanted to call you about 15 minutes ago, but another call came in between." So this was the proof that in her awareness, our cat had registered the caller's intent, had then paused and only continued to groom herself when the momentary call failed. As an explanation, we mentioned that our cat does not particularly like the speakerphone, and during longer phone calls, usually withdraws into a quieter place. From this brief description, we can easily recognize that an animal's receptivity is far beyond our human capabilities. Our cat has made us aware of something that took place outside of our perception. Our animals appear to understand things and incidents, and even our thoughts, and react to them. How very much we human beings underestimate our animal brothers and sisters. At another conversation among us, our cat was present. What then happened really astonished us. A warm sleeping place had been set up for her in a room on the second floor, which was supposed to provide her warmth and secureness during the cool autumn and winter days. We talked about the fact that one of her human brothers and sisters should accompany our cat to this room during the coming days and show her the nice sleeping place. But there was no opportunity to do this. Nevertheless, already the following day, our cat lay enjoying the place meant for her. And so, she had deduced from our conversation, from our picture sequences, that a cozy place had been set up for her. Is this coincidence or the animal's awareness? We may often learn more from our animal brothers and sisters. Animals are aesthetic living beings that want to keep their eating place somewhat clean. We can especially observe this with our house pets. Our animal brothers and sisters, for example, cats or dogs, have names and are also addressed by their names. From several incidents, we human brothers and sisters have learned that our animal brothers and sisters, which live with us, also would like to have a table that is set. We established a set table for them, which they gladly accepted. For example, a round wooden stand for the cat brothers and sisters, about 20 centimeters high and 40 centimeters in diameter. For the dogs, of course, depending on the size of the dog, their eating dishes are porcelain and cleaned every day. Their smaller and larger tables have small white tablecloths, which are changed for washing. These small offers are gladly accepted.
3: Another animal friend reported his experiences with a homeless little cat. For months, we frequently saw a little cat in the fields near our house. It was extremely shy and immediately ran away when approached. Because it's totally black with white paws on all four legs, we spontaneously named it Velvet Paws. Each time that I caught a glimpse of the little cat, I linked with it in my inner being and always spoke to it very calmly. After some time, she apparently had gained a little trust in me, because she actually began to peek into my house through the cat door. I kept very, very calm, and she even dared to go as far as the eating place of our other cat brothers and sisters. It went on like this for about 3 or 4 weeks. Again and again, I spoke to her, totally calmly, but as soon as I moved, she disappeared quick as a flash. One day, my patience was rewarded. When I came out of the bathroom in the evening, Velvet Paws was standing directly before me in the middle of the room. When I again calmly spoke to her, while very cautiously squatting down, she meowed and meowed. She downright answered. I then prepared a small eating bowl for her and continued talking to her. Then, for the first time, she came very near to me and accepted the bowl from my hand. Then I knew. Now the ice is broken. Now she has gained trust, and we have made friends. The next evening, I was already waiting for her, and she let me pet her for the first time. Meanwhile, she can't get enough tender, loving care. She has already laid on my lap for half an hour. However, always with the exit, that is, the escape route, in view. But now it's merely a question of time until she stays longer and finally feels totally at home with us.
1: Liebe Mitmenschen, das waren einige Erfahrungsberichte von Menschen.
0: Dear fellow people, these were some reports from people on their experience as they strive to put into practice the knowledge acquired. We now continue reading the explanations from the School of Divine Wisdom. Animals want to make themselves understandable. They have their language.
1: Sich uns Menschen kundzutun.
0: Animals often give signs in order to communicate with us human beings. They want to make themselves understandable. The often varying sounds, combined as tone and sound, are their language with which they communicate. This also includes their gestures. All their behavior patterns can be messages also to us human beings. If we have learned to largely rectify the negative content in our 5 components, that is, in our behavioral patterns, and to ask ourselves more and more what the will of the All One is, then we gradually begin to understand what, for instance, the animals want to convey to us. But this also results in the fact that in time we learn to understand our fellow man, because, as already stated, words are shells that have content.
1: Durch Bewusstseinserweiterung wird der Mensch demütiger und sensitiver.
0: Through the expansion of his consciousness, the person becomes more humble and sensitive and begins to gain respect for the life in all things, because he turns to the commandments of God and the teachings of Jesus of Nazareth. Only then will we experience with animals, yes, with all life forms, including plants, miracles, as we say, which, however, are not miracles, but the word of our fellow creatures, the animals, but also of the collective of plants and minerals, which we then experience in ourselves, also in pictures, the word of the All Law. If you should receive from an animal, whether large or small, a corresponding rebuke, perhaps of a physical nature, then don't be indignant, but look into your personal thoughts and words. Look into the picture sequences from your life film. Perhaps the animal's physical rebuke will help you to find yourself in the picture sequences of your life film and why the animal brother or sister reacted so displeased.
2: Dear fellow people, anyone who learns to feel and understand also understands what great minds say when they talk about the animal world. For example, the following statement by Mohammed has been passed down. There is not an animal on the earth, nor a being that flies on its wings, but forms part of communities like you. They shall be gathered to their Lord in the end.
0: And in ancient writings of the law in India, there are clear indications given against killing our fellow creatures. Those who permit slaying of animals, those who bring animals for slaughter, those who slaughter, those who sell meat, those who purchase meat, those who prepare dishes out of it, those who serve that meat, and those who eat it are all murderers. Another quote says, "You must not use your God-given body for killing God's creatures, whether they are human, animal, or whatever." Furthermore, it reads, "Meat is obtained neither from grass, nor from wood or stone, but only through the killing of a living being, and therefore consuming it is an offense."
4: Jesus von Nazareth lehrte.
2: Jesus of Nazareth taught, "Woe to the crafty who hurt the creatures of God. Woe to the hunters, for they themselves shall be hunted. Verily I say to you, I am come into the world in order to put an end to all blood offerings and to the eating of the flesh of animals and the birds that are slain by men."
3: Dear viewers, dear listeners, with these penetrating words of Jesus the Christ, we have come to the end of our program for today, the Speaking All Unity, the Word of the Universal Creator Spirit. We wish you, all of us, many good experiences in the expansion of consciousness in order to become more sensitive and gain the respect before the life in all things. For further knowledge and learning steps, join us for the explanations from the Cosmic School of Divine Wisdom, which we will be listening to in the next program. For example, what happens when a person encounters his fellow creatures during a walk in their dwelling places? What role does the perception of the senses play in unfolding our consciousness? And how can we practice the observation of our animal fellow creatures? Dear fellow people, if you would like to, tune in again and learn with us. We will be glad to have you with us. Until then, all the best and greetings in God.

Persecution in the form of ostracism, character assassination, slander, and agitation all the way to breach of law. You do not believe that such things are possible in a country like Germany today? And yet it is a fact. Read the book, The Persecution of the Prophetess of God and of the Followers of Jesus of Nazareth, The History of the Cruelty of Church and State. Infamous lies are spread about the Eternal Word and Gabriele, the Prophetess of God, in our time. Children, women, and men of good standing are insulted and persecuted. Their civil rights are curtailed. People lose their jobs merely because they openly profess to the Free Spirit, God, and His Son, Christ, and do not bow to the dictates of the mainstream churches. For it happens, as at all times, that the cults of priests go against the eternal word of the Free Spirit. Read the facts and learn more about the background in the book The Persecution of the Prophetess of God and of the Followers of Jesus of Nazareth, The History of the Cruelty of Church and State. Order at Gabriele Publishing House, The Word, under the telephone number 0049-9391-504-843 or online under gabriele-publishing-house.com.

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1: Words of life.
0: Das Böse,
1: evil, cannot exist without the life core of goodness. Therefore, there is nothing that is exclusively evil. In everything evil is also the core of good. We human beings are called upon to find the good core in ourselves and also in our fellow human beings.

0: Liebe Zuschauerinnen und liebe Zuschauer.
1: Dear viewers, dear listeners, we want to greet you very warmly for another program in our series, The School of Life for the Mastery of Life, The Path to the Cosmic Consciousness. The School of Life is the helping hand of the Spirit of God through His prophetess and messenger for our time, Gabriele. As a sister among brothers and sisters, Gabriele shows us the path to the cosmic consciousness, that is, the path back into the Father's house, and makes it clear to us. We learn, as Gabriele very impressively describes to us, who we truly are, and how we can find our way back to our true being. In previous learning hours, we learned that we human beings are not only of this world, but that deep in our innermost being, in the very basis of our soul, we are God's spiritual daughters and sons, heirs to the kingdom of God, spirit beings outfitted with a human garment, and that we are on earth to become divine again. We also spoke about the fact that the path to the cosmic consciousness is a path that leads to within, a path of self-recognition and knowledge, and of clearing up all those things that do not correspond to the eternal divine laws, and that we actually first begin to walk this path only when we begin to put order more and more in our thoughts, in our words, and in our senses as well. We also heard about the structure of the soul and how important the examination of the contents of our thoughts is, for we fill the honeycomb cells of our soul with these, just as bees fill honey into the combs of the beehive. And we then asked ourselves whether with the contents of our thoughts we truly fill the honeycombs of our soul with sweet honey all the time, or sometimes with caustic poisons, which then pour from our soul combs via our nervous system and into our body, and perhaps even poison it.
2: Yes, well, this is how it goes. Since no energy is lost or dissolved into nothing, all the negative contents of our thoughts mark our soul and, at the same time, our body, which can then grow into indisposition, illness.

0: Our senses of smell, taste, and touch become refined. And the best and most beautiful in it all, this is what Gabriela said, is that the person is guided from the depths of his soul.
1: Today we want to begin with the question, why is happiness, freedom and peace, which supposedly we human beings strive for so hard and long for, why is it so hard to find and above all to keep?
2: Wir Menschen wünschen uns Glück, Freiheit und Frieden.
3: We human beings wish for ourselves happiness, freedom and peace. In all honesty, dear viewers, we hardly feel in our heart, oh yes, I am happy, I feel free, and I feel peace. But deep in our feelings, it is already growing cold, and it gets colder and colder, and suddenly, we see that happiness, peace, and freedom have already disappeared again. Ever more people are sensing that happiness, peace, and freedom cannot be found in the external world, and that what we seek in the external can hardly be held onto. The true values, happiness, freedom and peace have to come from our inner being, from the very basis of our soul, from our true eternal being. To draw from this means to truly remain happy, to gain peace and to attain freedom. However, this does mean that we have to begin with order. Order in our thoughts, order in all our behavior. We need to ask ourselves over and over again, what does the disorder in our thoughts and behavior consist of? And many a one will say, I think that my thoughts, my words, even my whole behavior is mostly in order. The disorder consists in the fact that we, for example, disparage our fellow man, that we are hostile toward him, that we are envious of him, that we are belligerent and combative, that we have destructive, crushing thoughts. And what about our words? What is it truly like with our words? Honestly now, we certainly are able to speak in a nice and upbuilding manner so that we win the others for ourselves. But what about what's behind our words? Words could be compared to a walnut. Walnuts have a shell and a content. So, words are shells in a way, and they also have contents. And these contents are very decisive for our life on earth. The contents of our thoughts, of our words, of our whole behavior are what we register in our soul and in the cells of our body. The result of this is the causes for suffering, illness, hardship, and much, much more. For everything that is at this time apparent in the world. And to reach the inner happiness, the inner freedom, the inner peace, We have to first begin

0: begin with ourselves, to put order in our thoughts, that is, to question ourselves. What is hidden inside our thoughts? What is hidden in our words? Yes, what is hidden in our whole behavior? To question this honestly and to analyze it means, to begin with, for many a person, to be horrified, shocked, appalled. And why? Because suddenly we find ourselves. We realize who we truly are.
1: Uns selbst finden, wer wir wahrlich sind.
2: Du hast das Bild von der Walnuss.
3: You gave us the picture of the walnut, and with a walnut, the content is the next plant, that is, the tree it brings forth. And this is also what it's like with the contents of our thoughts, words, and actions, that they are the seed of our next harvest.
4: And the seed of our next harvest, in turn, marks our face. It marks our body and our whole behavior. The result of this is that we, every single one of us, build up a matrix for our next incarnation in the material cosmos. Many a person could now say, when he hears the word reincarnation, well, who actually believes in reincarnation? The original Christians do believe in reincarnation. And there are ever more people who are totally convinced that we often live on earth and that our soul keeps incarnating until it has gained a higher ethics and morals, and thus can start in on the path back to the Father's house.
0: The first question that we should ask at all in order to follow the path to the cosmic consciousness is, do we at all believe in one God? Each one can ask himself this question, do I believe in a God? Do I believe in eternal life which is in me and comes from God? Because nowadays, don't many people say, is there a God at all? Or who can prove God to me? And Gabriela, you once told us, and I'd like to read it, I have to prove to myself whether there is a God, whether there is a highest intelligence. If step by step we live according to the commandments of God and according to the teachings of Jesus the Christ and not according to the teachings of the church institutions, then we will gradually learn that there is a highest intelligence which ultimately is deep in our soul, and we will change ourselves. And you also told us the following, we also change our consciousness. Our consciousness expands, and through this our five senses open more widely and are more light-filled and brighter for the truth. And God is, after all, the truth.
4: At the beginning, we already heard that to have order in our thoughts is important. But what is meant here with order? Perhaps we can answer this question to the effect that we can ask ourselves whether our thoughts are in order when measured against the Ten Commandments of God and the Sermon on the Mount of Jesus of Nazareth. This could be a guideline for my life, for examining the order of my thoughts over and over again.
3: What you're saying is that every single person can compare the contents of his thoughts with the teachings of the Sermon on the Mount and the commandments of God. And in this way, each person has a guideline with which he can measure himself and also know where he stands. What is important in this is that the expansion of the consciousness can result only when we not only know about the commandments, but that we also measure our whole behavior against the commandments of God and act accordingly.
4: Same applies for the Sermon on the Mount of Jesus the Christ. If we merely read the Sermon on the Mount, we will not attain an expansion of consciousness. At the end of the Sermon on the Mount, Jesus said, "The one who does these words of mine is a wise man. He did not say, the one who hears my words or reads them is a wise man. Instead, the one who hears my words and does them is a wise man. That is, the one who lives accordingly.
3: Jesus, the Christ, explained to us in the following statements, and I quote, "The one who hears these words of mine and does not do them will be like a foolish man who built his house upon the sand. But the one who hears these words of mine and does them, that is, acts according to them, is like a wise man who built his house upon the rock." And further it says in the Bible, "And the rain fell and the floods came, and the house fell, and great and complete was the fall of it." So I think that this could be a pertinent picture for the conditions we are experiencing today.
0: And every individual could ask himself, am I building on sand, or am I building on Jesus the Christ and on his teaching and the commandments of God?
4: So what applies in this is for me to be aware of my thoughts and grasp their contents. Particularly in our fast times, it is not always so easy. Often, so many, even hundreds of thoughts come one after another to us, and it isn't so easy to sort through them and grasp their contents. This is also true of our words. I know this from myself. We often speak so quickly and hardly, or not at all, perceive the thoughts that are behind our words. So the question is, how can we proceed in order to grasp the contents of our thoughts and then to examine whether they correspond to the Ten Commandments of God?
5: Some original Christians have developed a good instinct or sense for this, which I would like to briefly mention. We think, and talk, as you mentioned, Gerhard. It is thinking, we are speaking. But we really don't have to concentrate so hard on the contents of our thoughts or words. Instead, we pay more attention to our body rhythm, because every person has his own personal body rhythm, which corresponds to his thinking, speaking, and acting.
1: In dem Augenblick, in dem wir plötzlich,
5: at the moment when we suddenly become hectic, or when we sense that in our stomach area tension is building up, or even a brief touch of stomach trouble, then we know that we have just thought wrongly. We have just spoken or even acted wrongly. If we then briefly stop and go within, we will know the contents of our thoughts, our words, our actions. They are still present to us and easy to get a hold of, if we want this, of course.
3: The latter tells us that this works if we haven't killed off our conscience by permanently violating the commandments and permanently violating the uneasy feelings we have by simply setting them aside. Because there is a seismograph in our conscience, so to speak, which via our level of feelings show us when we have gone against the commandments of God.
4: So this means when we have violated the divine order. And how to find our way to order, we have now heard several times today, to put order in our thoughts, in our words, and in all our behavior patterns. Dear viewers, dear listeners, would you have thought at the beginning of this program that happiness, freedom, and peace should come from within, and that all this has to do with the order in our thoughts and in all our behavior patterns? Well, surely, you know the saying, life is what you make it. And this means that we really can forge our own life with the contents of our thoughts. If this is so, then all of us can become happy, because we are masters over our own thoughts, just we, and no one else. I think this is a wonderful prospect for us all, because it means that if someone wants to be happy, that he can become happy, free, and peaceful if he puts order in his life. And we put order in our life by fulfilling the commandments of God and by the deed that corresponds to the golden rule, do to others what you would have them do to you. With these thoughts, we will now close our program for today. And we hope that the one or other thought will go with you into the next week, dear viewers, dear listeners. If you want to read the contents of our program series, then I would like to call your attention to the fact that the book to this series also has the same title. So we will be very happy to have you with us the next time when we again talk about the School of Life for the Mastery of Life, the Path to the Cosmic Consciousness. And with this, we take our leave of you with a very warm greetings in God and goodbye.

Have you ever asked yourself what Jesus of Nazareth really taught? Who can tell us the truth better than Jesus, the Christ, Himself? Read, "This is my word, Alpha and Omega, the Gospel of Jesus, the Christ revelation, which true Christians the world over have come to know." Through the prophetess and emissary of God, Gabriele, Christ, the co-regent of the Kingdom of God, reveals in our time the facts about His life and works as Jesus of Nazareth. Learn the truth directly from Christ Himself, free of theological opinions and interpretations. In this mighty work of revelation, Christ addresses the past, the present, and the future by way of the prophetic word through Gabriele. He, the Christ of God, teaches about the meaning and purpose of life on earth, about the falsification of His teachings during the past 2,000 years, about death, reincarnation, and life, the law of sowing and reaping, which also holds true in how we treat creation, about the true meaning of His deed of redemption, and much more. His eternal word is the teaching of the love for God and neighbor toward people, nature, and animals. It is the teaching of freedom, of peace, and of unity. He spoke and speaks to all people about the one God of love, God in us. Read the encompassing work, "This is my word, Alpha and Omega." Order your book online at gabriele-publishing-house.com or write to Gabriele Publishing House, Max Braun Street 2, in 97828 Altfeld in Germany, or under the telephone number 0049-9391-504-843.

0: Liebe Mitmenschen,
1: dear fellow people, dear brothers, dear sisters, in the worldwide free communities, the communities under the sign of the lily of the free spirit, God in us, in the messianic, Sophianic age. Many people worldwide have surely been wondering, what will it be like in the new age, in the age of the lily? What does it come down to, and what can we, each one of us, do to grow into this time? No one can better explain this to us than Gabriele, the teaching prophetess and emissary of God in our time, the divine wisdom, Sophia, who initiated the messianic, Sophianic age. And so we are very glad that in today's program, we may read the first part of the words which Gabriele directed to us people under the title, The Age of the Lily, The High Time, After the Time, with which Gabriele gives all of us much to think about, as well as comprehensive answers, help, and suggestions. Gabriele begins with the following words. According to the will of the eternal All-One God and of the divine wisdom, Sophia, I, Gabriele, may pass on some words from the eternal law of life. In June of 2019, the Eternal revealed the following at the end of His mighty revelation. Depending on the corresponding country, the chapter of the long darkness on this earth will gradually brighten, and it will get sunnier, because the earth will also become more filled with light. An earth that becomes more light-filled signifies the spiritual dawn and the beginning of the new era. A virgin earth will emerge under the sign of my Son, the co-regent of the kingdom of God, who, as Jesus of Nazareth, announced His coming. I come soon. People of the new era find the true God in their peace-loving nature and, on the new earth, build the kingdom of peace under the sign of the lily, Sophia, of purity and freedom, of love for God and neighbor.

0: together from the call of the Christ of God. The signs are visible. The appearance leads the way. The dawn reveals to my own the light-filled day and the new era. In God, my Father, the eternal being, I am His Son. In this awareness of the new era for peace-loving people, the Christ of God, who I am, in the eternal Father-Mother being, in God, who is the eternity. Thus far, a few excerpts from the mighty revelation of God Father given in June 2019 with a call of the Christ of God to us people.
1: Gabriele explains, dear fellow people, we still live in a dark time in which one is against the other. And whoever still is one with his neighbor is more or less a rarity. What we people hear and read from the law, God, is a gift to us. The one who accepts it and practices it step by step senses where this positive all energy comes from. Indeed, the Spirit of Truth, the free Spirit, truly pours from the cornucopia of life, and the people who fulfill step by step the wisdoms from the kingdom of God begin to come to life like a flower that is touched by a ray of sun. The cornucopia, the energy of life, still holds much in store for us people. For example, the lily of purity, of beauty, and God's wisdom for a more light-filled time. Who wants to participate? Who will take this path? Very gradually and unnoticeably, we're going into the time in which the lily begins to grow and blossom. It is the beginning of the unity of life in God, the eternal. Despite the overexploitation of nature, it wants to radiate the life to us people. The stars and planets as well, especially on a star-bright night, have a lot to say to us. Nature can also be seen as a garden in us. The countless symphonies of the flowers, the bushes, the trees, the grasses are a symphony like a melody in us. The life in God wants to touch us and communicate with us because everything is communication. Communication with the true life in us means to gradually learn and experience that we human beings are the temple of God who shines in us in countless facets. The temple of which Jesus of Nazareth spoke is an inestimable garden in us. It is the essence of the kingdom of God, which is our homeland. And if we try to come in contact with the planets on a star-bright night, we experience that we are not from this dark world. In the end, we're merely wayfarers to the kingdom of God, to our eternal homeland, and thus merely guests on this earth. To where are we going? What is our goal?
0: Gabriele explains, each day, every hour, and every minute shows us where we are going and how we are setting up our pathways. Although the still dark time tries to reel us in again.

0: again as revealed, we are going step by step into the age of the lily, into the high time. One morning, after the dark time, the time will have come for the deep dawn to open up and indicate the new day, the new era, the high time. It is the Spirit of the Christ of God, the life that he announced as Jesus of Nazareth. What is the goal of a person striving toward God? As already stated, God in us. With time, the prayers, God in us, reach the proximity of our physical heart, where the ray of the Christ of God shines. After every deep heart prayer, God in us, we learn and experience what it means to have the experience of God in us, because we gradually become aware of what all communication means. For God, the life, is in everything that lives. Communication is a conscious, omnipresent life. With time, we have more experiences that we are not alone. A kind, loving spirit, the Spirit of our Heavenly Father, goes with us. He is in us, God. Regardless of where our gaze falls, which makes us linger somewhat longer, we experience that everything lives, everything has content. There is nothing that is dead. With time, since practice makes perfect, we feel and experience that everything is based on communication. As a result of this, every person is a sender and receiver. Once we become aware of this, that everything sends, and that we can receive according to our radiation, then we also understand the word caution, because everything else also sends and wants to establish contact with us, to the extent that we are reachable. As long as we live in the still dark time, there is need for caution. Where should we let caution prevail? That is, to what should we pay attention? To our feelings and thoughts, to our wanting and desires.
1: Gabriele explained to this. The dark time is filled with egomania. None of us is totally free of it. For example, of envy, enmity, wanting to have, all the way to greed, etc., etc. The dark time also bears other enticements, for example, being self-opinionated, in order to thus dominate others. The craving for recognition is also a driving force that has many and different spikes. What is it like if a person categorically wants to climb higher on the ladder to success? In doing so, not seldom, is there trampling of others underfoot. Many more such spikes to below could be enumerated. On hearing the word to below, the word subconscious automatically comes up. The subconscious is a collector. Everything that we do not want to or cannot express, regardless of reason, goes into the subconscious. The subconscious can be compared to a mixer unit. Our programs stored there for the time being, that which we had in our thoughts and did not want to or could not express, is placed by the collector on the subconscious, which, as stated, can also be seen as a mixer unit. What we want to express, the subconscious then brings into the conscious mind. Now we express it or act accordingly. What comes of this is not by chance. It comes from us. Much of what I do not bring out, but only wish to briefly suggest, thus Gabriele, we have input ourselves. We are the one and none other. What we attribute to or think toward others, or even carried out actions of the worst kind, is what we ourselves are. Where is the point of access that we are not aware of? It is our subconscious that collects and mixes, and the contents of which we can call up. There are many opportunities because the day has many different facets. Especially self-monitoring and self-observation can be helpful in order to find ourselves. Indifference and complacency, in particular, lead to the torpor of our disposition and mind. All this and more are the access points of invasion.
2: Gabriele continues, "The one who believes in the eternal truth and keeps the Ten Commandments of God through Moses and the Sermon on the Mount of Jesus of Nazareth has done the right thing and knows to where his path leads. We people simply are not perfect. But when and how our path will merge into perfection is something we determine ourselves. Despite all this, and the very basis of the soul, we are sons and daughters of perfection. Jesus of Nazareth taught us, be perfect as your eternal Father in heaven is perfect. If we want to return to perfection, to the eternal homeland, then, as already mentioned, it is necessary to set goals. To the people in all the generations, Jesus of Nazareth, the Christ of God, brought the teachings that were meant to be applied. If humankind had accepted the teachings of Jesus, the Christ, in order to, in the end, let the kingdom of God resurrect in the soul and in the person, then every ensouled human being would be consciously filled with the Spirit and his existence on earth would be filled with meaning. Then there would no longer be the dice of horror that go by the name of death and trigger fears as to when they might indicate the hour. Instead, there would be the attitude that considers density, matter, as merely a transformation, which implies the physical body departs from this world, and the soul sets off on the further path toward perfection, just as Jesus of Nazareth taught us, be perfect as your eternal Father in heaven is perfect. Our further path then leads to the Father who is in heaven, that is, directly into the kingdom of God, to our eternal homeland, and not via times in the times, which possibly implies reincarnations, that is, human births. If we take the trouble to reconsider this, then we would have to ask ourselves, whom have we followed in all the years, let alone the last 2,000 years? There are enough excuses for why it is the way it is. But let us ask ourselves if we had no orientation at all. And if we did, then why did we not accept this path? For example, the Ten Commandments of God through Moses and the teachings of Jesus of Nazareth, his Sermon on the Mount, and his indication, the kingdom of God is within, in you.
3: Gabriele stellt weitere Fragen.
1: Gabriele asks further questions. Why did we let the teachings of the messengers of God who brought the eternal word of the being be rejected and became followers of a religion and a god of religion? Or why did we contribute to religious deputies carrying out the command of religions, for example, as with Jesus of Nazareth, the state power, which until today carries out the command of the teachers of religion? With certainty, many a one will say, I live today, and today is simply today. Who can prove that we did not live as human beings yesterday as well, and the day before yesterday, that is, during the past 2,000 years after Jesus of Nazareth? We can say, and rightly so, that cannot be proven. That's right. No one can prove that he has often already taken on a human body during the times of times before Jesus of Nazareth, but also after Jesus of Nazareth. This and other questions string together like pearls on a chain. Why are we followers of religions of which Jesus of Nazareth never taught? Why do we adhere to a guild of priests which meddled already with Moses, as we can see by the fact that with Moses there is the priestly source, if Jesus of Nazareth did not institute any priests? Why do we believe in churches of stone, heavy with riches, with embellishments of gold and silver and all sorts of trumpery, if Jesus of Nazareth spoke in a different way? Why do we believe in anathemas all the way to an alleged eternal damnation, if Jesus of Nazareth did not teach such things, nor the eternal all-one God through his divine messengers? Why does a person let himself be bound to religions or their beliefs if he has to merely believe in this religious expert teaching, which, however, from religion to religion, cannot be proven at all? These and other questions we people need to ask ourselves if we want to attain clarity about ourselves.
2: Gabriele then continues,
0: the statements of Fyodor Dostoevsky can help us with this. In his novel about the brothers Karamazov, in the chapter about the Grand Inquisitor, he speaks to the one who appeared again in Seville, Jesus of Nazareth. Why then have you come to hinder us? For you have come to hinder us, and you know that. But do you know what will be tomorrow? I know not who you are, and care not to know whether it is you or only a semblance of him. But tomorrow,
2: I shall condemn you and burn you at the stake as the worst of heretics. And the very people who have today kissed your feet, tomorrow at the faintest sign from me, will rush to heap up the embers of your fire. Know you that? Yes, maybe you know it. He added with thoughtful penetration, never for a moment taking his eyes off the prisoner. Do you have the right to reveal to us even just one of the mysteries of that world from which you have come? The Grand Inquisitor asks him and answers the question himself. No, you have not. For you may not add to what has been said of old, and you may not take from men the freedom which you did exalt when you were on earth. Whatsoever you reveal anew would encroach on men's freedom of faith, for it would be manifest as a miracle. And the freedom of their faith was dearer to you than anything in those days 1,500 years ago. Did you not often say then, I will make you free? But now you have seen them, these free men. Yes, we've paid dearly for it, the Grand Inquisitor goes on, looking sternly at the reappeared Jesus. But at last, we have completed that work in your name. For 15 centuries, we have been wrestling with your freedom. But now it is ended and over for good. Do you not believe that it's over for good? You look meekly at me and deign not even to be wrathful with me. But let me tell you that now, today, people are more persuaded than ever that they have perfect freedom. Yet they have brought their freedom to us and laid it humbly at our feet. But that has been our doing. Was this your freedom that you desired? But only one who can appease their conscience can take over their freedom. In bread, there was offered you an invincible banner. Give bread, and man will worship you, for nothing is more certain than bread.
4: Wenn aber zu gleicher Zeit einer sich
2: But if at the same time someone gains possession of his conscience, oh, then he will cast away your bread and follow after him who has appeased his conscience.
1: In the work by Fyodor Dostoevsky, the Grand Inquisitor continues speaking to Jesus of Nazareth. Instead of taking possession of men's freedom, you did increase it and burden the spiritual kingdom of mankind with its sufferings forever. You did desire man's free love, that he should follow you freely, enticed and taken captive by you. In place of the rigid ancient law, man must hereafter, with free heart, decide for himself what is good and what is evil, having only your example before him as his guide. There are three powers alone able to conquer and to hold captive forever the conscience of these impotent rebels for their happiness. And those forces are miracle, mystery, and authority. We have corrected your work and have founded it upon miracle, mystery, and authority. And men rejoiced that they were again led like sheep, and that the terrible gift that had brought them such suffering was at last lifted from their hearts. Were we right teaching them this? Speak. Did we not love mankind, so meekly acknowledging their feebleness, lightening their burden, and permitting their weak nature even to sin with our sanction? Why have you come now to hinder us? And why do you look silently and searchingly at me with your mild eyes? Be angry. I don't want your love, for I love you not. And what use is it for me to hide anything from you? Don't I know to whom I am speaking?
3: Was ich dir zu sagen habe,
1: all that I can say is known to you already. I can read it in your eyes.
3: Soll ich dir unser Geheimnis enthüllen?
1: And is it for me to conceal from you our mystery? Perhaps it is your will to hear it from my lips. Listen then. We are not working with you, but with him. That is our mystery. It is long, 8 centuries. Just 8 centuries ago, we took from him what you did reject with scorn, the last gift he offered you, showing you all the kingdoms of the earth. We took from him Rome and the sword of Caesar and proclaimed ourselves rulers of the earth, though we have not yet been able to complete our work. And finally, the Grand Inquisitor said to Jesus of Nazareth, I repeat, tomorrow you shall see that obedient flock who had a sign from me will hasten to heap up the hot cinders about the pile on which I shall burn you for coming to hinder us. For if anyone has ever deserved our fires, it is you. Tomorrow I shall burn you. Those were some quotes from the Grand Inquisitor, a chapter of the novel The Brothers Karamazov by Fyodor Dostoevsky.
0: Gabriele then continues, if we are to understand everything according to its meaning, as we are advised in the revelations of God, then it is clear that it is the contents of the words that make sense. The same is also true, then, for every written word and also for the spoken word. How often do we and our fellow people say and hear, did I understand that right? Or did you mean it this way? Each one of us has to ask himself the question in terms of what he placed into his words and what he meant with it. Each one can put into the same word his own meaning, thus what he wanted to express with it. This is why the question is often asked, will I be understood like this? Each one of us places into the read or heard word whatever corresponds to our momentary consciousness. Every statement, too, we grasp according to the state of our consciousness. And we ourselves place into our words, that is, statements, what corresponds to our momentary consciousness. Thus, each one speaks himself according to his present state of consciousness. Therefore, my request to you, thus Gabriele, please understand my words according to their meaning. Basically, it can be said that nothing, but really nothing, can be proved by us human beings. And we frequently speak past each other. Each one speaks himself, and each one reads out of a book or a writing only that which corresponds to his momentary state of consciousness.
1: Gabriele asks the question, what does state of consciousness mean? I compare the brain as such, thus Gabriele, with a matrix. What is stored in our brain, in our present state, it is our momentary consciousness, the same as the matrix. What is said to us or what we read, we take into the cells of our brain for the time being. As stated, I compare our brain with a matrix. What we hear or read is placed onto the matrix within seconds, onto what we have already input and stored, and it mixes with what is already in the brain. Then, we understand only what the brain signals to us. The same is true when we respond to something. In the end, we understand and answer only what our memory bank, the brain, gives, in this case, without the mixer unit, the subconscious. This is simply how it is. The proof to yourself gives the answer accordingly. Everything that we say, read, or hear cannot be proven. We human beings believe what we take in through the lens of our consciousness. This, too, cannot be proven. Because each one can understand from what was said or read only what they have input in their brain. Therefore, the age of the lily, the high time after the time. If it is about belief, we are the ones in question. Do we go step by step into the high and light-filled time and build on the all-unity, on the law of God, on the omnipresent life, or do we believe what others believe and opine? The help from the Spirit of God, the law of the love for God and neighbor, gives the following indication, so as to understand the words according to their meaning. To understand according to their meaning means to draw closer to the truth, the eternal law, God in all things. This means not having to believe, but to know.
2: Gabriele explains, it is not for nothing that Jesus of Nazareth said, the kingdom of God is within, in you, or seek first the kingdom of God and all else will be given to you, or be perfect as your eternal Father in heaven is perfect. No one can take from us our faults and the imperfection that came about through them. We, each one of us, is asked what we want to do about it. No religion can take from us what we have burdened ourselves with, regardless of the name with which the Guild of Priests presents itself. Everything that the individual person speaks or writes is understood and interpreted by another according to his consciousness. Because it is the way it is, I will strive, thus Gabriele, with my further explanations concerning the question of why, to leave the answer open to each reader or listener himself. Why does the person who belongs to a certain church faith have to pay for religious services if everything cannot even be proven? Whoever now thinks about it will continue with the question, did Jesus of Nazareth found a church of stone, suggest priests or pastors or the like, or even institute them? If not, then who was it? Jesus of Nazareth also did not command the dictator of faith, Luther, to encourage so-called Lutherans to sin boldly. Who was it that established such rules? And why should a person who is a member of a certain faith go to confession, depending on the ecclesiastical regulation? If a believer is absolved of his confessed sins by a priest or pastor, then he should be free of them. Why does the one who was absolved from his confessed sins commit the same sins again after one day or days later? After the allegedly remedied lapse into sin, the sinner then takes the so-called consecrated host, allegedly the body of Christ, that is, an oblate, which possibly the same priest offers him who yesterday or the day before yesterday had absolved him of his confessed sins. Jesus of Nazareth taught according to the following, to clear up with our neighbor as long as we are on the way with him, and that each one is the temple of God, because God, the all-life, dwells in us. Whoever thinks about all that and takes his steps continues pondering. Did Jesus of Nazareth recommend that we take a consecrated oblate or a consecrated wine as the body or the blood of Christ? If yes, then with this, Jesus the Christ would rescind his Last Supper with his male disciples and certainly also with his female disciples in favor of a religion. At the Last Supper, Jesus spoke to do as he had done with them.
1: From the great Christ revelation, this is my word, Alpha and Omega, Gabriele quotes some words of revelation on the Last Supper. The Spirit of the Christ of God himself revealed the following to us people. Translators can interpret the texts only with their vocabulary, which corresponds to their level of consciousness. Furthermore, the translations could not and cannot always be made according to the meaning of the word, since the same words can have a different meaning for each person according to his consciousness and his conception. Thus, in many cases, my word, also my word as Jesus of Nazareth, was seen with the lens of faith of those who passed it on. As Jesus of Nazareth, I often prayed to God, my Father, and communed with Him. I prayed to Him, the Eternal, for the blessing of the Last Supper with my own. I spoke to them as follows. Continue to do in my memory what I now do. The food is for the body. I offer it to you as a symbol of inner strengthening. Recognize that my body is sacrificed so that you may attain eternal life. Let your body become a temple of God so that the Spirit may be active in and through you. Through the resurrection of my spiritual body, you too will resurrect, for the Christ of God who goes to the Father is the Spirit of truth in God. The Spirit of truth will purify your spiritual body, and the light of the world, which I am, will shine in and through you. For through my resurrection, I am the light in you and the purification of your soul. The one who believes in me and fulfills the laws of the heavens will attain rebirth in the Spirit of my Father through me, the Christ. I took the wine, added some water to it, and spoke as follows. What I tell you now is a symbol. Recognize the meaning and think of me while you eat and drink, for in all things is the Spirit of life who I am. The wine is the symbol of my blood, which I will shed for all souls and men. The Spirit of the soul must be awakened again by soul and man, that is, it must be brought into the earthly life. The soul of the one who does not accept and receive the Spirit of truth as a symbol, it is my blood, cannot return to eternity because it does not live in the absolute truth. The soul remains outside heaven until it has accepted and received me, the light of the world, its Redeemer. Thus, the one who does not accept and receive me, his Redeemer, the co-regent of the heavens, will not attain absolute perfection. Recognize that the one who does not accept and receive me does not accept and receive the Father either, for the Father and I are one. I, in Jesus of Nazareth, carried out this symbolic event among my own in order to explain to them that the life, the Spirit of God, is in all forms of life as substance and power. Ask for God's blessing for your meal, and while eating, think of the power and love of God, and you will also think of your Redeemer, the Christ of God, who is in the Father. Thus far, some excerpts from the great work of revelation of the Christ of God. This is my word, Alpha and Omega.
0: Gabriele continued, the Christ of God is the power in the Father-Mother being and in the all-life which we take as food and drink. This is why followers of Christ pray before their meal, in order to partake of the food and drink in His name. After eating, they give thanks for the food and drink. Christ followers respect the life that nature gives. Everything that has a breath, they do not partake of, that is, they let it live. They reject any animal massacre, which brings down the animals on the fields and in the woods with a sacrificial cudgel, as well as any consumption of meat of the animals that are sacrificed by being fattened in barns for the lust of the palate. People in the spirit of life, which is the truth, do not go through their fields to spread poison. Quite the contrary. Before harvest, communication with the fields is called for. They often go to the fields and take up communication with the fruit and the animals in the fields, for everything is based on sending and receiving. Through the all-communication, which is the all-being, the radiation of the fruit and in the animals of the field is raised, which for them, the animals, is a signal to leave the field before harvest. This is why the followers of Christ leave behind a strip of the field with a standing fruit. With this, the animals are given the possibility to find a shelter for themselves in the field. This, too, is part of the general prayer, for prayer should always be focused on the unity, because God, the Eternal, is the all-unity. Dear fellow people, with these words from Gabriele, the teaching prophetess and emissary of God in our time, we come to the end of the first part of the program, the age of the lily, the high time, after the time. Today we have already heard many things, and surely in each one of us, totally different contents resonated for us to think about, and for all those who want to share in an exchange of experiences. In the second part of this encompassing program, it will then continue. Until then, we can also remember again and again what Gabriele said to us. Very gradually and unnoticeably, we are going into the time in which the lily begins to grow and to blossom. It is the beginning of the unity of the life in God, the Eternal. We wish for all of us a time rich in recognitions. Goodbye and greetings in God.

Jesus of Nazareth loved the animals and campaigned for them. He, the Christ of God, unmistakably says today through the mouth of a prophet, "Human beings shall deliberately kill neither people nor animals, nor slaughter them for consumption, because as creatures of God, they are their second neighbors. Learn the truth about the teachings of Jesus of Nazareth, also about how he treated animals. Read the great Christ revelation. This is my word, Alpha and Omega, given through Gabriele, the teaching prophetess and emissary of God in our time. Order from Gabriele Publishing House under the phone number 0049-9391-504-843 or online at gabriele-publishing-house.com.

Dear children and parents, I welcome you to the New Jerusalem School for another time, under the sign of the Christ of God, the love for God and neighbor, which is a spiritual school for attaining high ethics and morals. It is a school for children and for adults, and our teacher is Liobani. Liobani is an angel in heaven who guides and teaches the spirit children in the eternal worlds. But because Liobani is a heavenly being and therefore does not speak the language of human beings, Gabriele, a sister of all of us, and the prophetess of God in our time, translates the heavenly language of Liobani into human words so that we can understand what Liobani wants to say to us human beings on earth, big and small. Dear little friends, and also dear parents, for the beginning we could all think of the following motto: what we do not want people to do to us, we do not do to others. It is an aid that applies to our behavior towards all people, animals, and nature. The one who practices it in his daily life becomes a happy and peaceful person. And that's why it is good to start right now. Don't you think so? Most of you are probably already in school. So I'm going to read you some of the many hints Liobani gave for your age. Okay? Liobani speaks of another world, which is not this world where we live now. If you want, you can listen to what she says, how she talks about the world where another spirit rules, a world of freedom and joy. The heavenly beings live in this world, and with her words, Liobani wants to prepare us so that we learn to become like this already on earth, free and just. Therefore, dear friends, she says to each and every one of us, you too will again be a free heavenly being, because God gave you the strength to refine your human senses, your sense of sight, of hearing, smell, taste, and touch, in such a way that your soul can again behold its homeland and hear God and the beings of love again. So that it can smell the heavenly fragrances, again taste the fine ethereal substances in naturally produced foods, and also consciously touch the forms of life, that is, in the knowledge that everything is life. Via your sensations, thoughts, words, and actions, the world of your senses shows the light and shadowed sides in your life. This means that what is good is light and what is not good is shadow. And she goes on to explain. Light and shadow are in your soul as well as in your earthly body. They now form your consciousness. Your brain cells absorb what you felt and thought yesterday, what you are feeling and thinking today. They reflect these feelings and thoughts in the soul.

speaking, and acting direct your eyes. They have an effect on your senses of hearing, smell, taste, and touch. What you desire, for example, in the way of food, fragrances, and odors, controls the smelling membranes in your nose. They also have an effect on your palate, for your organs of smell and taste are very close to each other. In other words, dear children, everything we feel, think, say, and do shapes us and shows how we are and how we behave toward others. Liobany explains that in us there is light, which is the good in us, and shadow, which is neither good nor positive. And both aspects, light and shadow, are in both the body and the soul. Liobany also explains, everything that you have felt, thought, said, and done until now has an effect in your soul and in your brain as light or shadow. Conversely, everything that is stored in the soul or in the brain, even what is unconscious, what you apparently have already forgotten, stimulates in turn your senses, your feelings, and thoughts. As long as your feelings and thoughts are not selfless, which means loving, helpful, and sympathetic, you are directed by the shadows of your soul. If the shadows of your soul, that is, the burdens of your soul, are very great, then you will be driven, so to speak. Then, in many cases, you are no longer the master of your senses. The shadows of your soul express themselves, for example, in fear, hatred, envy, and anger. These are all very common things that we learn and practice in our society, and with which we are practically programmed to act in this way. But it is up to us whether we want to continue to think and act negatively, for we are free beings who can decide for ourselves. Then we could say freely and resolutely, I will not allow myself to be programmed or manipulated by this, because I am a free being who is oriented to the laws of God. To this end, Liobany encourages us with the following words. On the other hand, the light in your soul and in your brain cells wants to guide you and makes an effort so that you become free from this dependency on your senses and on your negative feelings, thoughts, words, and actions, that is, from your shadows, to then live in the light. If your feelings and thoughts are loving, then your true being will gradually look through your physical eyes, the spirit being that you were in heaven and that now lives on the earth as a soul in an earthly body, in order to again become like an angel, that is, free and pure. If your soul is light-filled and bright, then your senses will no longer be driven by the many human desires, by envy, hatred, and quarrelsome thoughts, but rather your senses will react to a finer quality of radiation. And Liobany adds to this, for example, your curiosity will lessen. You will meet with children who have the same or similar quality of radiation as you do, who, like you, also peacefully live, play, and do their homework with their playmates, their classmates, and their brothers and sisters, children who are loving toward their brothers and sisters. You see, dear friends, what Liobany teaches us is very important for our life, because it is a knowledge that comes from where there is only light and freedom, from the kingdom of heaven. This is why I want to encourage you to think about what we have heard today. Isn't it amazingly wonderful that we can hear today what an angel

from heaven teaches us. And I think that we really can give thanks to Gabriele, Lyubany's translator. I personally am very happy about this. With this, I say goodbye to you for today and wish you and all of us a lot of strength and joy for the coming days. If you wish, tune in again for Lyubany's New Jerusalem School for another time, under the sign of the Christ of God, the love for God and neighbor. Until then, take care and goodbye.

Liobani School, to a higher ethics and morals for children and adults. In the Liobani School, we learn, among other things, to practice the help for life. Do not do to another what you do not want to have done to you, toward people, animals, and nature, in order to become a happier and more peaceful person. Liobani is an angel being who in the eternal spiritual worlds guides and teaches the spirit children. What Liobani wants to say to us human children on the earth, whether small or big, has been written down for us by a human being who is able to translate the language of the heavens. Because Liobani is a heavenly being and thus does not speak the language of human beings, I, Gabriela, your human sister, translate Liobani's heavenly language.

0: Hallo liebe Kinder.
1: Hello dear children, dear parents. Today, let's listen to how Liao Wenyi describes the life in God, when people, animals, plants and even stones are working together. For everything, absolutely everything lives. And everything sounds. Did you know that even each little drop of water has its own sound? We'll soon hear how we can imagine this.
2: First, Gabriele explains the following. The children in universal life, that is, in God, will be conscious cosmic children who live in unity and peace with all people, beings, and life forms. By way of revelation, your divine sister Liao Wenyi, a spirit being of the heavens, gives the parents and children of this world information about the true homeland and about the cosmic life, about God's all wisdom and that He is all ruling. At the same time, this revelation is also a true narrative from the kingdom of peace and love for parents and children.
1: Liao Wenyi, our sister from the heavens, revealed. Dear parents, raise your children in the awareness that God is the life. Teach your children that God is all in everything, that nothing can exist without God, and that God, the life, is active in all things. The one who thinks and lives in this way lives all consciously. Raise your children to think universally, and not in terms of parcels of mine and thine, but in the awareness that everyone who actualizes the laws, the love, shares in God's fullness and does not have to suffer hardship or be hungry. The Spirit, God, has given His children, whom He created, everything that He Himself possesses, the all-unity of the totality. Dear parents, enlighten your little ones about the all-life, that even animals, plants and stones live consciously and have feelings, so that man will become aware of his origin again. I teach the grown-ups, the adults, as well as the little ones, the children.
2: Liao Wenyi now explains to us what is meant by the all life. She says, everything that lives comes from the source, God. And so, it bears the divine within. Thus, life is divine. Life is sound. It is melody. Everything that lives, human beings, animals, plants, and stones, has a sound. The melody, the sound, which imprints them and which they ultimately are, corresponds to their spiritual development and maturity. A harmonious, pure sound is a tone in the great universal orchestra, God.
1: The Spirit, God, is the all-ruling law. The law is flowing energy. God is the life. The life is melody. Thus, God, the eternal law, is sound, melody. The law, God, is the celestial music of infinity.
2: God is infinity. Infinity is sound. It is the orchestra of God's love and wisdom. God is. Thus, God, the law, the life is melody and sound in all life forms. Each life form is spirit from His Spirit and a tone in the orchestra, God.
1: Man is nothing but energy, a bundle of energy that sends out sounds according to his way of thinking and acting. The feelings, sensations, thoughts, words and inclinations of the person are the aura of his radiation. They are his sound. The divine melodies, each divine sound, is a tone or a melody in the universal orchestra, God.
2: The impure tones, the disharmonies that the human ego, the wanting and striving of the person brings forth, are not taken in by the orchestra, God. Impure tones adhere to the law of cause and effect. There, they are intensified. The more often the person feels and thinks the same and like things, the discordant notes created by man, his own aura, circle around him like satellites and try at every fitting opportunity, when his thoughts draw close to the satellite, the discordant note, or when his neighbor draws his attention to something negative, to intensify the dissonance in him.
1: The sensory organs, too, can intensify the satellites, the dissonances, again and again. For example, someone might see a picture or a person and become captivated by what he sees. It is then possible that the still existent correspondences in him, the discordant notes, may be intensified by thoughts and trigger a chain of further thoughts. The same process can work in a positive way if a person's eye falls on a beautiful, well-balanced, harmonious scene, for instance, a lovely landscape, or if he affirms the divine in his neighbor, he will stimulate in himself the divine symphonies, which will have a stimulating and harmonious effect on him. In the cosmic being, only the fallen and burdened beings are impure, the souls, human beings and demons. On the other hand, the spirit beings, nature beings, the animals, plants and stones are not burdened. They are pure. Therefore, their sound, the melody of their consciousness, is pure.
2: Dear children, dear parents, how do we sound? Let's watch ourselves. This can be very helpful. Liobani further explains to us that each pure tone belongs to the great orchestra of nature. The tones of the nature kingdoms are also universal. They belong to the universal orchestra, God, which unifies all pure tones, those of the pure spirit beings, the nature beings, the animals, plants, stones, and stars and planets. Each drop of water has its special tone.
0: In ihm ist die Zusammensetzung der Lebensformen unterschiedlich. Daher
2: the composition of the life forms within it is different. Therefore, the sound of each drop is different. Thus, all unburdened forms of life are pure sound. The pure is the absolute. All in all, the primordial melody, God, is the music of the spheres. And so, all forms of life are vibration. Everything that vibrates has its own specific rhythm. Rhythm, in turn, is melody.
1: The animals, as well as the plants and stones, are bodies of feelings and perceptions. They sense the powers of the All, the universe. They perceive these powers and live in this rhythm. The material life forms also register the vibrations of people. They record their way of thinking, speaking and acting. If a person is close to nature, Then nature, the trees, shrubs, flowers, but also the animals, will send forth fine vibrations to the people whose thoughts are in harmony with the nature kingdoms. These fine vibrations from all life forms are divine powers, which, via the aura of a friend of nature, strengthen his body and soul and raise the person's vibrations, provided he leads a well-ordered and God-pleasing life in his thoughts and deeds.
2: It gives me great joy, says Liubani, to be allowed to teach the little ones, the small children, and the young citizens of this earth through explanations and true narratives. And we are also happy to learn with you and to try out and experience ourselves what we've heard today. We'll see each other soon again. Until then, bye-bye and all the best.

0: Wir dürfen Sie, liebe Zuschauer, liebe
1: Zuschauer, we welcome you, dear viewers, dear listeners, to the second program from the series, The Great Cosmic Teachings of Jesus of Nazareth to His Disciples and Apostles, Who Could Understand Them. Only little is known today of what Jesus of Nazareth taught 2,000 years ago in the circle of His followers. For the first time, these great cosmic teachings are available in our time to every seeking person. At the beginning of the 1990s, the All Spirit revealed them in the prophetic word through Gabriele, the prophetess and emissary of God in our time. In this program series, we read the spiritual axioms from God and the extensive explanations that Gabriele, who, by the way, is with us today in the studio, gave during the course of a great series of schoolings. They are compiled in a 5-volume work from which we can learn much for our daily life, for our occupation, and our family. In the last program, we took as a task, for instance, the aid for becoming aware God is. We will learn in today's program what other meaning lies in the words God is. For anyone who wants to follow along in the book, we are reading in Volume 1.
2: Christus spricht in seinen großen kosmischen Lehren.
3: God speaks in his great cosmic teachings. I, the All Spirit, raise all things to the light of the truth. Dear fellow people, all that is contained in this one short sentence opens up to us through the explanations from Gabriella. We read, let us look into the one word, truth. Truth. What does this say to us? There is only one truth, and this truth is God. And God is absolute. There is nothing to quibble about, nothing to doubt. There are no ifs or buts. God is. The truth is sure of itself. It does not argue. It does not dispute. It clarifies. But it does not defend itself. It does not have to prove itself. It is. It is independent, untouched by opinions, conceptions, theories, and points of view. The truth is and remains irrefutable. We cannot reach for the truth to change it. The one who changes it to suit himself changes himself, but never the truth.
4: Die Wahrheit ist absolut.
5: The truth is absolute, always giving and helping.
4: Wir können uns auf Gott.
5: We can rely on God, the truth. He is always there. He is always present. In all areas of our life, wherever we may be or go, God is. Let us become aware. God is there to help us.
4: Der Geist der Wahrheit,
5: the Spirit of Truth wants to help and serve us. He wants us to be well. He wants us to be healthy and stay healthy. He wants us to be happy, for He is the happiness. God wants us to be peaceful and joyful, for He is the peace and the joy. Let us become more and more aware of this in our daily life. Whatever we do, wherever we go, God is with us everywhere. God is. He loves us. He helps us. He serves us. God wants the best for us, because He is our Father.
3: Where the truth is, Everything is open and apparent. The truth has no secrets, because everything is true. Only the one who has to hide the untruth has secrets. Let us learn to be truthful in everything we think, say, and do. Then we find our way to the truth. The word truth bears the entire eternal law in itself. The truth is our spiritual heritage, for as divine pure beings, we are divine law, which has become form, and thus the truth. Dear fellow people, Gabriella continues encouraging us with her words. Let us become truthful, truthful in our feeling, thinking, speaking, and doing. Let us take this into our earthly life. Become truthful in everything that you think, say, and do. Then you will find yourself, and you will find yourself in the true self as the eternal self in God. When we are imbued with the truth, that is, when we are truthful through and through, then we are also selfless, impersonal, and sure. Then we also have the strength and, from this, the courage to impersonally address everything and speak out everything according to the situation and the level of consciousness of our neighbor. The truth is selflessness. It is impersonal, and also phrases everything impersonally.
6: In der Wahrheit liegt die Ehrlichkeit.
7: In the truth is honesty, the uprightness, from which grows the sense of fraternity, the true brotherliness. Truth always unites. It excludes no person, because the truth is unity. Everything is united in God. When we are not truthful, then we are outside the law, outside the truth, and separate ourselves from our neighbor. Truth is also clarity, and the clarity, which is the truth, is always simplicity. The law of God is simplicity, and everything simple is ingenious. Therefore, it is the greatest. The law, God, is the whole in all things. Let us become aware that in a speck of dust is all of infinity. The opened level of consciousness, the developed facet from the eternal law, finds expression in the form.
1: In her explanations to the great cosmic teachings of Jesus of Nazareth, Gabriele now suggests, once again, let us think about our spiritual heritage and also about free will. Our spiritual heritage contains free will. When we rebel against God by disregarding the eternal laws, then that is in free will. God will not hinder us. By rebelling, we step out of the eternal law and create our own laws. Just as we create them, that is how we live, how we think, how we suffer.
0: das reine Sein,
1: the pure being, the law, is no longer able to guide us. We cut ourselves off from the pure being and move away from God. God does not interfere, and He will also not interfere in this material life, because He gave us free will. Much will change through the power of the stars. Yes, everything will be transformed by the law that we human beings have created ourselves. What you sow, you will reap. God is the freedom, and we are His children, not vassals or servile ones. The divine law, the free will, makes us children of God and heirs to the eternal kingdom.
4: Machen wir uns bewusst.
5: Let us become aware that through free will, we will also freely return to God. We will not be forced by God to do anything. God, our loving Father, again and again gives us impersonally the strength to believe in Him, to trust Him, to feel Him, to perceive Him, and, in this way, to draw closer to His eternal law, our spiritual heritage, until we completely fulfill the laws of God and thus return to the ocean, God, into the eternal being as perfect drops. As freely as we left the eternal being, the eternal law, so will we also return, freely. Then we can move freely in eternal being, because we have again become heirs to the Spirit of God, freely and without coercion, and have become children of the infinite, eternal freedom.
2: Liebe Mitmenschen,
3: dear fellow people, Gabriela's explanations contain a few more remarks about freedom. We read, man has made himself what he is today. The tools with which he formed himself are his sensations and thoughts, his words and his deeds. Every person decides about himself at every moment. Our thoughts, words, and deeds, our whole attitude towards our fellow man and towards our life are like rough chisels because of our burdens. When we fulfill the law of God more and more, then our sensations, thoughts, words, and deeds are like a finer chisel. This means that our human thoughts, with this are meant the sinful thoughts, are coarse. They shape us accordingly. When we turn to the eternal law, then we become ever finer. Then we take the finer chisels and chisel out our true being. We ourselves decide which chisels we use, the rough or the finer chisels.
1: In jeder Stunde,
7: at every hour, at every minute, at every moment of the day, we decide, either for our all too humanness and thus for the demonic satanic, in which case we fall victim to the fall law, or we decide for God, and then we grow more and more into the law of the heavens, into our spiritual heritage. God is. When we take in this thought, we will no longer give free rein to our all too human thoughts. When we link with God again and again, and step by step, fulfill what is the will of God, then we will take the fine chisel. We become finer because we become more noble. Our soul becomes more beautiful because it becomes more pure.
2: God ist,
5: the words God is want to take up communication with the highest consciousness, God. So perhaps we experience that our state of being is raised when we have awakened in our inner being the consciousness that God is.
2: In unserem Inneren geweckt haben.
5: We can align better and also work better and with more concentration.
2: Bejahen wir immer wieder.
5: When we affirm again and again that God is, then it is in our consciousness that we want to draw closer to God. Indeed, He is in everything, in each thought, in each word, in each stirring and movement, in every moment is God. When we now bring to mind God is, that is, when we make ourselves aware of this again and again, then we automatically call up the following sentence in our inner being. And I am divine.
2: Aus den beiden Worten,
5: from these two words, God is, conclusively follows, and I am divine.
0: Diese Aussage, Gott ist,
1: this statement, God is, and I am divine, is consciousness, a mighty power source of divine energy. It touches the non-divine in our soul. The non-divine comes into vibration more strongly. The burdens which cover the divine, the purity of our inner being, our human wrong behavior, our sins, our egocentricity, come into motion and make themselves noticeable. This is how the divine, which we consciously strive for in our inner being, and also in our outer life through the impulses of the energy of the day, shows us where the non-divine still is. For example, belittling thoughts that come up. Now we should not push aside the humanness that comes up by saying, no, no, I don't want to do that anymore. I have decided. God is, and I am divine. Instead, we take the chance and grasp the negative, our human ego, our base self. We look at it. Where does it come from? And clear it up with the All Spirit. When we do this and resolve not to do it again, then the light starts to be effective in our soul. It begins to erase what we have cleared up or what we have started to clear up.
2: Liebe Zuschauerinnen, liebe Zuschauer.
3: Dear viewers, dear listeners, Gabriela continues to explain. This is a lawful consequence on the inner path. When we commit ourselves to the absolute law, God is, then the absolute law shows us our non-divineness. When we clear up the non-divine, we feel how more light and more strength enter our consciousness, more humanness, that is, sinful aspects, not human empathy, can now be grasped and taken apart. Problems can be solved, and at the same time, we become lighter, freer, more buoyant, and move one step closer to our Heavenly Father. When we turn to the absolute law, the law of sowing and reaping will also touch us. This law of sowing and reaping is the causal law. When we immerse in the causal law by addressing the all law, then it shows us where we are still non-divine. However, we have something to hold on to in the absolute law. Just like a young tree is tied to a stake, we tie ourselves to God is, so to speak. Nevertheless, we should be aware of the fact that when we accept the divine law, we obligate ourselves to clear up what comes up in us as humanness, that is, sinfulness, so that we can become what we listen to, what we read, and affirm.
4: Die Hinwendung an die Worte,
5: devoting ourselves to the words God is, can accomplish many a thing. And so it is possible that because we remembered the words God is, we are able to carry out with joy and in concentration a job which we would otherwise do unwillingly. What happened?
4: In dem Augenblick,
5: at the very moment when we remembered the words God is and put our sensations into these words, our soul came into motion and more strongly into communication with God. Through this, more power streamed to our soul. This power flowed into the body and the vibration of our body rose. As a result of this, it was no longer difficult for us to concentrate, and the work was done with ease. We see that when this heartfelt God is touches us, then the divine draws closer to us. At the same moment, more power streams to us. In this, we recognize that God is present. God, our Father, always stands by us, if we turn to Him. We can go to Him in every situation, with all the things that we encounter each day, for He loves us.
6: Vergegenwärtigen wir uns diese beiden Worte, Gott ist, immer wieder während des Tages.
7: Again and again, during the day, let us bring to mind these two words, God is. Then we feel the presence of God in us, in everything we do. In these two words lies the all, because God is the all, the whole. God is also the whole in us. Let us imagine God as the light and the power in our inner being, as the light in our thoughts, in our words, and in our actions. God is. God is light and power. And when we say the free spirit or the free spirit in me, then it is the same as when we say God is. For the free spirit in the Father is God, in the four natures of God, in these four basic powers of God. He is omnipresent in the Father. God is. When we feel this in us consciously, it expands our consciousness. We understand more. We see more. Things open up in the continuing development of the spiritual dimensions, which are unknown to us as human beings and are incomprehensible as seen from the human ego.
3: Dear fellow people, Gabriella also explains how God's help often makes itself noticeable in our life. We continue reading. When we turn consciously to God, we are thankful because we experience His presence, His help in our life. Then it may be that we say, God has solved a problem in me. Yet, how does this happen? God does not interfere directly in our life because we have free will. We could say that God has awakened the problem in us. He has made us aware of our faults, of what we should clear up in order to solve the problem or to contribute to its being solved. Put it in other words, in the problem, in our difficulty, God pointed out our wrong behavior so that we may recognize what we need to clear up so that the problem may be solved, or so that we recognize what our part in it is, if several contributed to this problem. Thus, God makes us aware of our faults. He Himself does not solve our problem. If He were to solve our problem, then we would not recognize ourselves and would always make the same mistakes again and again. Out of the trust in God grows thankfulness. We show our thankfulness to Him by actualizing daily what the energy of the day brings to us. Only through actualization do we find our way to God, our Father. We will experience many situations, whether in the family, at work, or anywhere else. But God is. He is always with us. This awareness that God is should take root in us. Then we will have the best helper at our side.
0: Liebe Mitmenschen,
1: dear fellow people, in the great cosmic teachings of Jesus of Nazareth, we now read another axiom.
0: Ich bin das Leben.
1: I am the life, the All-Spirit God. The one who lets me, the Spirit of life, the All-Spirit, rise within him, has found his spiritual heritage again, which is his eternal life. Then the being returns home to God, the Eternal Father, because it is out of him. Gabriele said about this, a passage from the Absolute Law. Let us feel into it. All of heaven is in this passage. And regarding the words of the Spirit of God, I am the life, Gabriele explains the following. Aren't we too allowed to say this when we affirm ourselves as the pure beings in God? For the heavenly heritage is our life, is the compressed being, which we ourselves are. I am the life, says God, in all that is, and we are the heirs to the spiritual kingdom. We possess everything that is. It is the makeup of our spiritual body.
2: Die Worte des Christus Gottes.
5: Regarding the words of the Spirit of God, the one who lets me, the Spirit of life, the free Spirit, rise within himself, has found his spiritual heritage again, which is his eternal life. Gabriele explains as follows. The spiritual heritage consists of the seven basic powers of God. The seven basic powers are the eternal law, the all. The law streams through all realms, it streams through all beings, it streams through the nature kingdoms, through the heavenly bodies, through all that is. The heavenly heritage is the shining power in us. Therefore, there is no need for a sun that shines on the pure being. The pure being itself is the sun, because the divine heritage, infinity, shines in the spirit being.
6: Wir Menschen müssen zuerst das Wissen um die Gesetze Gottes erfahren.
7: First, we human beings have to experience the knowledge about the laws of God. When we actualize the spiritual knowledge, we attain wisdom. We then no longer need to ask how this or that is. We no longer need to look for the correlations between heaven and earth. The wisdom in God knows about all things, because the being in God is wise. Knowledge alone has no wisdom. Only actualized knowledge brings wisdom. And wisdom does not ask. It knows about the divine laws, about the correlations of the divine being. The absolute law, only heard or read, does not bring us wisdom. The actualization of what comes towards us day after day leads us to divine wisdom, to the recognition of all spiritual things. Only through actualization do we enter into our inner being, not by way of mere knowledge. Only through actualization do we find our way into absoluteness again. For God, our Father, is absolute, and we are in God, absolute perfect beings.
0: Liebe Zuschauer, liebe Zuschauerinnen.
1: And so, dear viewers, dear listeners, decisive is the actualization of God's laws in order to grow closer to God in us. This is easier for us with the tasks that we come to learn about in the cosmic teachings. Today, in the second program, we read, for instance, this awareness that God is should take root in us. Then we have the best helper at our side. May whoever wants to try it out, and we all can have our experiences in our daily life with this and also with the other exercises. The content of today's program can be read in Volume 1 of the Great Cosmic Teachings of Jesus of Nazareth to his disciples and apostles who could understand them, with explanations by Gabriele. By the way, this book is available in bookstores and via internet. If you want to learn more with us from the Great Cosmic Teachings, then tune in again for the next program. Until then, we wish you all the best. Goodbye and greetings in God.

In her autobiographical descriptions with the title A Woman's Life in Service of the Eternal, My Path as the Teaching Prophetess and Emissary of God at This Turn of Time, God's prophetess and emissary of peace, Gabriele, gives us a lively insight into her development as a human being and her calling to be the prophetess of God. Out of love for Him, God, the Eternal, she, a sensitive, shy, and delicate woman, appeared before the people, also in the awareness that she would perhaps be mocked and scorned. And she had to bitterly experience what it means to be rejected, ostracized, and reviled because of the Word of God, first and foremost by the representatives of the major institutional churches and those servile to them. This is also why the autobiography written in 1997 was not published until recently, nearly 20 years later. In 1997, when Gabriele finished the manuscript, the campaign of the Church Inquisition against the Word of the Christ of God and His prophetess and emissary, Gabriele, which had already lasted 20 years, was approaching a new high point. In this poisoned environment, the publication of Gabriele's autobiography was postponed, so that people would not have to again suffer for the sake of the truth, as has always been the case. Thus, the manuscript remained unpublished back then. 20 years have meanwhile gone by. Much has changed since that time, and Gabriele's writings from 1997 have been published in the book A Woman's Life in Service of the Eternal, My Path as the Teaching Prophetess and Emissary of God at This Turn of Time. Undeterred, despite all adversities and attacks, Gabriele continued to work in service of the Eternal for the work of the Christ of God. In the book, following Gabriele's autobiographical accounts, contemporary witnesses report on this. They give a brief insight into Gabriele's significant creative power and the superhuman achievement which Gabriele has accomplished and continues to accomplish to this day in her life as a woman for the kingdom of God, for her fellow human beings, for all souls, indeed for God's creation. The divine wisdom, Sophia, came in all generations to put into practice what the wisdom teaches. And so it is again, in this mighty time of radical change. The love and the wisdom created and create also the let there be that was announced, the New Jerusalem, the basis for the kingdom of peace of Jesus Christ. Order now this unique autobiographical and contemporary document, A Woman's Life in Service of the Eternal, My Path as the Teaching Prophetess and Emissary of God at This Turn of Time, as a high-quality hardbound edition of 203 pages under the telephone number 0049-9391-504-843, or online under gabriele-publishing-house.com, or write to Gabriele Publishing House, Max Braunstrasse 2, 97828, Altfeld in Germany.

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1: Every moment is precious. Only the one to whom the day belongs is rich in his inner being. For this reason, we people should make the days our own.

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1: Our topic for today is, who are you? Actually, who are we? Perhaps this question is so bewildering that many a one says, hello, I know who I am. I know what my name is. I know who my parents are, what my birth date is, and I know about my childhood and young years, and how things went from year to year. At a more advanced age, I chose my occupation, and am now established in my profession, am married, and have children. The woman explains, I know how my life went. I married and accepted the name of my husband. Everything is in order, so to speak, even if, for example, the married woman took on a double surname. Everything is going well and in an orderly fashion. The one or the other may react rather indignantly. My passport and identification card are documents. With these, any normal person can identify him or herself. Despite everything, it would be good to think about it. Our whole life on Earth, from birth to death, is based on energy. Our feelings, sensations, thoughts, words, and actions, all our behavior, whether positive or negative, are energies. Each day, every person feels, senses, thinks, and speaks in a different way. Thus, no person feels and thinks like another. Each person will experience his day differently, and it will also be different than a year or even some years before. Everything, but really everything, wants to tell us something. Even all our so-called normal desires and occurrences want to tell us something, particularly if we believe that everything is based on energy. Today, we identify ourselves with our personal documents. Tomorrow, we may already be another, because everything is based on energy, which carries out the change in us. However, our data stays the same. Our passport and identification card are, after all, significant, that is, correct and totally normal. Despite everything, this is a rigid concept and, as such, a concept for us, the human being. Knowing that everything is energy, we can assume that, in reality, each person changes day by day. And each change is an energy process. Through our energy changes, we imprint ourselves according to the contents of our feeling, sensing, and thinking, of our words and actions. Suffering, worry, grief, and hardship also imprint us, depending on the weight we give to everything that comes toward us, evaluating and sorting through it. All our ways of behaving, that is, our patterns of behavior, form our character, which also imprints us, and in the final analysis, shape our life on Earth, and at that, from birth on. From birth on, we are an energetic body, a human being which, seen as a whole, is a body of energy. In reality, today we are no longer the one from yesterday, because energy brings change. It is changeable. It is realized accordingly, depending on the contents of our feelings, sensations, thoughts, according to our whole behavior. This is why the question, who are you? Who are we really? Are we the person as you and I? Are we today what was yesterday? Assuming that it is so, we also become aware of why each person is different than the other. Very succinctly, we say, that is just the way it is. That is totally normal. Each one simply has his characteristics. Many a one thinks, that is simply our genetic heritage, our genes which imprint us. Let us ask ourselves, who can change the genetic inheritance, and with what, if everything is based on energy? Again and again, we come back to ourselves, in the end, to the five components of feeling, sensing, thinking, speaking, and acting, which also imprint our senses, all the perceptions of our senses.
2: With the birth of a child, it receives its name, for example, with which it and the parents are in agreement, or from a single mother, or otherwise, depending on the current circumstances into which the child was born. What impact, that is, what weight underlies the choice of name, is left to the respective situation. In any case, it can be assumed that the birth name, the time, and place of birth are significant. The development of the child takes its course. Very gradually, it perceives its surrounding, including the sounds. Slowly, it begins to take a closer look at the people who are closest to it. Now, the imprinting begins. The first sounds indicate the beginning of imprinting, as for example the words mother and father. Soon, further sounds emerge that the brain of the child puts together, depending on what it perceives and experiences on a daily basis. The further imprints of the brain cells then directly affect the body functions of the child. For example, the corresponding body movements like sitting, grabbing objects directly, and then moving forward. The inputs stored in the brain very gradually are transmitted to the functions of the body and to the perception of the senses. via the sensory perception, the child begins to weigh and measure, for example, what do I like to eat, what not, or to where do I want to go, or not. If the parents, the mother, the father, the brothers and sisters, or other people want to direct the child, the reaction of the child is quickly noted. It feels attracted to one person, to another, it is unapproachable, even strongly so. The child begins to discern and differentiate. From this point in life on, very gradually, the pros and cons are built up, its own will. Step by step, the little person begins to crystallize on the way to its personality with its own values and norms.
1: Step by step, their own ideas and opinions are developed in young people. How expanded the scope of their youthful ideas is anyone's guess. In any case, the young person tries to affirm his world of ideas and to take the corresponding initiatives. On the life's path of the person, in the course of further days on earth, much is revealed. The ups and downs in the life on earth of every person can be compared with a spiral of life. On the life spiral, the path is shown according to which spiral plane we were born on, and which way we took as a young person and as an adult, either going upward or downward. As stated, everything is based on energy. On our course of development, which is our life's path, we unceasingly store the contents of the five components: our feeling, sensing, thinking, speaking, and acting. Therefore, our whole behavior. For years and decades, they are sequences of pictures, that is, pictures that are like a film, which in time become a kind of film reel that marks our body cells, our whole behavior via our brain. This means that very gradually all the components of our body accept the values of our patterns of behavior. The patterns of behavior become sequences of pictures, which in time shape our appearance and, in the end, contain our personal evaluations and norms in relation to our fellow people. Our whole course of development, from birth until today, is registered on our life's spiral, also called our life's film, going either upward or downward. As stated, everything is based on energy. Our passport and our identification card are decisive for our life on Earth. However, we have changed and unnoticeably, energetically, have taken on the values that correspond to our patterns of behavior.
0: Deshalb steht die Frage an.
1: Therefore, the question is due. Who are we today?
0: Auf jeden Fall.
1: In any case, we are not today the one of yesterday. We are the human being, that is, the person who follows his personal path of the five components. The passport and the identification card are valid. Indirectly, the same value is no longer present because, as stated, the person changes continually. The reel of our film, that is, our life's path, imperceptibly reveals who we really are. The reel of our life, that is, film reel, thus reveals who we in reality are with utmost meticulousness, and this from birth until today, and until our physical passing. Via the contents of the five components of feeling, sensing, thinking, speaking and acting, which also mark our senses, the person changes by the hour, by the minute, actually at every moment, and this on a daily basis.
2: The one who believes in a life of the soul that continues after the physical passing understands that the soul in the spheres of the beyond will live there, where its memory bank, that is, where its stirrings and inclinations are registered, its life's film. Regardless of how many places the life's film, the life's spiral reveals, the soul goes from station to station in order to rectify what is not written in the eternal law of life. Thus, our life's film points out either downward to another incarnation or upward to the kingdom of God, to our eternal homeland. For our understanding, after the passing of the person, the physical capsule of the soul, the latter consists of a finer, subtler substance. For a short while, the soul is still marked by our former appearance as a human being and by the course of our days.
1: The indwelling core of being, the very basis of the soul, is the essence of the kingdom of God and is enveloped with all that we as a human being have encumbered our soul with. The envelopments of the core of being is what we call the soul garments, or, seen as a whole, the soul. Very gradually, the soul is attracted by the planetary constellation, which resembles the envelopment of the soul. For like simply attracts like. That is the law of attraction and of communication. Each person predetermines himself the journey of his soul, the stretch either toward the kingdom of God or toward the next incarnation. Upward, on the path to the kingdom of God, our names get ever richer in facets. They bear ever more components of the language of light of the eternal being. On the other hand, the names pointing to reincarnation show values which support a new birth.
0: Ich wiederhole.
1: I repeat.
0: Alles beruht auf Energie.
1: Everything is based on energy. We, each one of us, are thus a body of energy, which transmits its picture components, that which corresponds to the contents of our feeling, sensing, thinking, speaking, and acting, including our senses, to the indwelling, finer material body of energy of the soul.
0: Also wir selbst prägen uns.
1: Therefore, we mark ourselves, and in the end, sign with the name which we have given to ourselves through our patterns of behavior. At the latest, in the beyond, the soul reveals what we have transferred to it. With our passport and our identification card, we also reveal ourselves as human beings. That is a matter of course. But who are we really, then, once we think in terms of our energetic course of life? Are we the being with which we were identified at birth? And does our name today correspond with what we have increased ourselves on our life's path? Therefore, who are we?
2: A hint. No one else is to blame for our life's course. We have entered our inputs ourselves, either upward or downward. Even if another person irritates us so very much, or even assails us in our existence on earth, and harms it or something happens otherwise. There are no coincidences. We are asked about what we thought, what we said, or how we acted. If we compare our behavior patterns with the Ten Commandments of God and the Sermon on the Mount of Jesus of Nazareth, then every now and then a little light comes on in us in terms of what is waiting to be cleared up. In so doing, we should not ignore the genuine and deep remorse. And let us not forget, where two or three come together in the name of the Christ of God, the light of realization is among us. Dear brothers, dear sisters, may we, Ulrich, and I, Gabriele, wish us all blessed and fruitful conversations.

Against the background of destruction, wars, and natural disasters worldwide, many people are looking for a new perspective on the future. With this, the question often comes up, is there a God? And if yes, how or where can I find him? Gabriele, the prophetess and emissary of God in our time, gives us clear and detailed answers today concerning this. In the book, The Free Spirit, God in Us, she writes, "We live in the great stream of life, which encompasses the elements, nature, animals, and people, and yet we often do not know where our Creator is. The Creator of heaven and of earth, the Creator of nature, of the animals, God is in all things. God in infinity, God in heaven, God on earth, God in the elements, in nature, in each blade of grass, God in every animal, and God in us." Order The Free Spirit, God in Us, by calling 0049-9391-504-843 or online at gabriele-publishing-house.com.

If you have a physical illness, we would like to indicate that the content of the following meditation is not meant to prevent anyone from consulting a physician of his choice.

0: Der innere Arzt und Heiler.
1: The inner physician and healer. Become healthy in body and soul through the power of the Christ of God. The power of healing lies in tranquility.
0: Liebe Mitmenschen,
1: dear fellow people,
0: Christus heilt.
1: Christ heals.
0: Zwei Worte.
1: Two words that are significant for our life, for our soul, but also for the health of our body, if this can be.
0: Der kosmische Geist, wir nennen ihn im Abendland auch den Christus Gottesgeist, ist das ewige Leben.
1: The cosmic spirit, which we in the Western world also call the Spirit of the Christ of God, is the eternal life. Eternal life cannot die. Eternal life from the mighty wellspring of the Creator is always well-being and health. Every indisposition, even illness, is a pointer that something is not in order with how we feel and think, yes, with our behavior patterns.
0: Wie schnell beten und rufen wir.
1: We pray quickly and call, "Dear God, help me, I want to become healthy." Or, "I want to live my daily life without my depressions, without my disagreements. Dear God, I want to be happy and glad."
0: Viele Menschen sind von Gott enttäuscht.
1: Many people are disappointed in God because they have called upon God for help and support, but He did not help.
0: Wer oder was kann der Grund
1: Who or what can be the reason for our disappointment?
0: Denken wir über Folgendes nach.
1: Let us think about the following.
0: Der Christus Gottesgeist ist
1: the Spirit of the Christ of God is the inner physician and healer. When we hear inner physician and healer, then many a viewer or listener wonders, what does inner physician and healer mean?
0: Der Geist Gottes, der Christus Gottesgeist, ist kosmische, allgegenwärtige Kraft.
1: The Spirit of God, the Spirit of the Christ of God, is cosmic, omnipresent power. It is the life in the very basis of our soul and in every cell of our body, and thus also in our breath. The life from the very basis of our soul is health. To attain a holistic healing of soul and body, it is first necessary to cleanse our soul. And so, the soul is the basis for holistic healing. If the basis is in good order, which implies that the person should create a certain basis by recognizing his all-too-human aspects, we also say his sinfulness, by repenting of them, clearing them up, and no longer committing them, then we are consistent with the life in the very basis of our soul.

0: Christus heilt.
1: When it is said that Christ heals, then the inner physician and healer thinks first of the soul and then of the physical body.
0: Wie wir nun gehört haben,
1: as we've heard, we should first create the basis for a holistic healing, for the healing of the soul, so that the body may also attain help and healing.
0: Wir beginnen in unserem Gefühlsleben.
1: We begin to put order in our emotional life or with our still existing thoughts. In the process, and if possible, we assume an upright sitting position. Place both feet on the floor. And if we want to, we place the backs of our hands respectively on one of our thighs and draw them close to our body. This straightens our physical body, and through this, the person becomes more receptive to the inner power.
0: Die noch vorhandenen Gefühle oder störenden Gedanken wollen wir näher beleuchten.
1: We want to examine still existing feelings or disturbing thoughts more closely in order to be able to breathe calmly and deeply. We monitor what's going on behind our feelings and thoughts. This is disturbing and doesn't allow us to breathe deeply enough. Every bit of disquiet that comes from our behavior patterns wants to tell us something.
0: Was bewegt uns also?
1: And so, what is moving us? And what could we now rectify in our thoughts so as to breathe more deeply?
0: Wir machen nun eine kleine Pause.
1: We now pause for a bit, so that each one of us can question himself in order to rectify in thought what is causing the disquiet that affects our breathing. What can be rectified only later, we retain in the affirmation that we resolve to rectify the non-good after the healing by the Christ of God. We take a very short pause in order to figure ourselves out.

0: Wir sind ruhiger, also ausgewogener.
1: We are calmer, that is, more balanced. Now we begin with our breathing. We breathe in and out deeply, deeply in and out.
0: Wenn Sie wollen,
1: if you like, you can close your eyes.
0: Sie atmen,
1: you breathe deeply in
0: und aus.
1: And out.
0: Sie atmen
1: you breathe deeply in.

0: And slowly out.
1: Nun begleiten Sie.
0: Now, go with your breathing.
1: Sie atmen
0: bis. You inhale down into your abdomen.
1: Halten mit dem
0: Hold your breath briefly. And exhale through your nose or mouth. We inhale into the abdomen. We go with our breathing. Pause briefly. And exhale through the nose or mouth. We inhale into the abdomen.
1: Halten kurz
0: inne. Pause briefly.
1: Und atmen
0: and exhale again.
1: Wir atmen.
0: We inhale.
1: Halten kurz.
0: Pause briefly.
1: Und atmen.
0: And slowly and consciously exhale again.
1: Diese
0: We repeat this breathing exercise several times by going with our breath into our abdomen and then exhaling again. We inhale deep into the abdomen.
1: Halten inne.
0: Pause.
1: Und atmen.
0: And slowly and consciously exhale again.
1: Wir atmen.
0: We inhale deep into the abdomen.
1: Halten inne.
0: Pause
1: und
0: and slowly and consciously
1: und
0: exhale again.
1: Wir atmen ein.
0: We breathe in
1: und aus
0: and out.

0: Our thoughts have receded. Our nervous system is relaxed. You are now breathing calmly and deeply. Your breathing is calm and deep. You are breathing calmly and deeply. Your breathing is calm and deep. You now let it breathe according to your breathing rhythm. It is breathing. It is breathing. From the source of strength of inner life, I now address your soul and your body. Please, do not think along with me. Simply let it happen by breathing calmly and deeply. Christ is active in your soul. Christ is active in your soul. Christ is active in your soul. Christ radiates through your soul. Christ radiates through your soul. Christ radiates through your soul.
1: Der Geist der Unendlichkeit.
0: The spirit of infinity is active in your breathing.
1: Der Geist der Unendlichkeit.
0: The spirit of infinity is active in your breathing.
1: Der helfende und
0: the helping and healing spirit of the Christ of God is flowing in your breath.
1: Sie atmen die helfende.
0: You inhale the helping and healing power
1: und atmen ungut
0: and exhale what is not good, like suffering
1: und Krankheit,
0: pain and illness.
1: Der Christus Gottesgeist.
0: The spirit of the Christ of God is active in your breath and through your breath. The spirit of the Christ of God is active in your breath and through your breath.
1: Sie atmen ein, tief ein.
0: You breathe in, deeply in, and breathe out the harmful substances that have accumulated in the components of your body.
1: Sie atmen tief.
0: You inhale deeply. And exhale the harmful substances. You inhale deeply and exhale the harmful substances.
1: Bleiben Sie ruhig.
0: Remain calm in total harmony. Do not think along with me. Let the life flow. Let the life flow. In your breathing, you take in the healing power of the Christ of God and exhale the harmful substances from your body. You inhale the healing power and exhale the harmful substances from your body. You inhale the healing power and exhale the harmful substances. You breathe and let the helping and healing power flow. Let the helping and healing power flow. 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

0: Zum Geleit.
1: As accompaniment.
0: Der Christus.
1: The spirit of the Christ of God is the inner physician and healer.
0: Der Heiler des.
1: The healer of the soul.
0: Das bedeutet für jeden von uns.
1: For every one of us, this means in our daily life to question, insofar as possible, all those discrepancies that come up in our feelings and thoughts, but also in our words or actions, in order to rectify them. Through this, we create the basis for holistic healing. Then it flows, and it flows more and more through the soul into our body. Your breath is then filled with the helping and healing power of the Christ of God. To conclude, we again hear soft and moving music.

0: Wenn Sie wollen, bleiben Sie noch eine geraume Zeit in dieser inneren Stimmung.
1: If you like, remain for some time in this inner mood.
0: Zu Christus führen.
1: May your path guide you ever closer to Christ. Also remember that when you go to a physician of your choice, that the Spirit of the Christ of God is also in him. And remember to breathe deeply and calmly, for the power flows in tranquility. May I wish you a blessed and God-filled life?
0: Gabriele.
1: Gabriella.

Have you ever asked yourself what Jesus of Nazareth really taught? Who can tell us the truth better than Jesus, the Christ, himself? Read, "This is my word, Alpha and Omega, the Gospel of Jesus, the Christ revelation, which true Christians the world over have come to know." Through the prophetess and emissary of God, Gabriele, Christ, the co-regent of the Kingdom of God, reveals in our time the facts about his life and works as Jesus of Nazareth. Learn the truth directly from Christ himself, free of theological opinions and interpretations. In this mighty work of revelation, Christ addresses the past, the present, and the future by way of the prophetic word through Gabriele. He, the Christ of God, teaches about the meaning and purpose of life on earth, about the falsification of his teachings during the past 2,000 years, about death, reincarnation, and life, the law of sowing and reaping, which also holds true in how we treat creation, about the true meaning of his deed of redemption, and much more. His eternal word is the teaching of the love for God and neighbor toward people, nature, and animals. It is the teaching of freedom, of peace, and of unity. He spoke and speaks to all people about the one God of love, God in us. Read the encompassing work, "This is my word, Alpha and Omega." Order your book online at gabriele-publishing-house.com or write to Gabriele Publishing House, Max Braun Street 2, in 97828 Altfeld in Germany, or under the telephone number 0049-9391-504-843.

0: Liubani Schule.
1: Liubani School for Higher Ethics and Morals in Children and Adults.
0: In
1: the Liubani School, we learn, among other things, to practice the motto for life that says, do not do to others what you do not want to have done to you, toward people, animals, and nature, in order to become a happier and more peaceful person. Liubani is an angel being who in the eternal spiritual worlds guides and teaches the spirit children. What Liubani wants to say to us human children on earth, whether small or large, has been written down for us by a human being who is able to translate the language of the heavens. Because Liubani is a heavenly being and thus does not speak the language of human beings, I, Gabriele, your human sister, translate Liubani's heavenly language.

0: Hello, dear children. Today, we are going to hear the story about Sly Fox. One evening, when the nature beings sat together, a forest being, who was already one of the mature spirit beings, began to give his report. He said, "This morning, I went through the woods to see that everything was in order. I went through our preserve and checked in the homes of the deer, hares, foxes, and squirrels to see if everything was in order. In den number 2, with family Sly Fox, a very sad atmosphere prevailed. Father Fox, who had to feed his hungry vixen, his fox wife, and his children, had not returned home from his foray through the woods. Where could he be? Mrs. Fox said, "He went far away. As he was underway, I received the signal from him that he wanted to go to the next village to get the fox children something special to eat. That was his last sign of life." The forest being continued, "I know my duty. I am in this preserve to help. I asked myself, what can be done when the village is outside of my preserve? I promised to help. Then I went all the way to the edge of our preserve. From there, I saw the village lying in the morning dawn." Dear children, Liobani explained to us that there are also nature beings that are responsible for the life of the animals, plants, and stones in the villages, towns, and even the cities. They are nature beings that are the most developed, many of which have already attained the filiation to God. The forest being continued his report. "I now sent out sensations and energies to the village. I called the elder of the nature beings who is responsible for the care of the villages and the surrounding area. He himself did not respond, but his wife, except me, did. She promised to do all in her power to find Mr. Sly Fox. From the border of our preserve, I briefly sent out my sense of sight and spotted several nature beings which were swiftly seeking Mr. Sly Fox. Soon after, Mr. Accept Me, the elder of the nature spirits in the village, signaled via his sensations that Mr. Sly Fox had been found. Mr. Sly Fox howled pitifully from inside a tightly closed barn. He had wanted to hide in there until it was time for him to go after his prey. However, the owner of the barn had shut the door, and Mr. Sly Fox was trapped. And this is the way the nature beings freed him. Invisible as they are for humans, they went into the house of the barn owner. He was just stretching in his bed and preparing to get up. The elder of the nature spirits sent impulses into the owner's sensory world that he should open the barn door, because the sun and air would be good for the damp stone walls. And even better, he should open both barn doors so that lots of air and sun would dry the walls. The barn's owner took in these impulses. He thought to himself, "The first thing I'll do is open the barn doors." He got up, washed, and dressed himself. Before he had breakfast, he went to the barn, opened both doors, drove the tractor outside, and went back in the house. Like a flash of lightning, Mr. Sly Fox bolted out and ran past the nature spirits of the village, without even taking notice of them or thanking them. He made a beeline for the preserve where he and his family lived. I stood in his path to stop the totally agitated Mr. Sly Fox. He paused, panting. He was breathing very rapidly and his heart raced with fear. I said, "Now, Mr. Sly Fox, you don't want to bring disgrace to your name and destroy thriving life, do you? There's plenty of carrion for you in nature. May this lesson of fate show you that nature provides for all of us, including your family. Take gratefully from nature what it gives you today and feed your children honestly. I'm going to your family now and report that you're coming home. And now you look for what nature has provided for you today." Mr. Sly Fox put his tail between his legs and crept away. Via my powers of sensation, I thanked the nature beings of the village, especially Mr. Accept Me, who had organized the search and rescue effort. The elder of the large family of nature beings, Mr. Root Man, who had listened attentively, said, "You should invite our nature brothers and sisters, the nature beings of the village, to a prayer dance at sunset with us." And that's what happened.
1: So geschah es auch.
0: Well, dear children, we've now reached the end of our story. But before we part, I'll play a bit of music. And then let's wish each other all the best. Until next time.

Good Thoughts for a Good Night from Liu Banyi. Good evening, dear children. The day is drawing to a close. The sun is going down and nature is growing quieter. Before you too go to bed, we'll hear, if you want, something from Liu Banyi, the angel being from our eternal homeland. Good thoughts that will go with us into the night. Liu Banyi says, "Dear child, you have many possibilities to speak with people, animal, plants, and stones in order to send them love, to selflessly feel, think, speak, and also act. When you look at a flower and do not pick it or even tear it out, when you are happy that it grows and blossoms, then God, your eternal Father, has great joy in you. If you act in such a loving way, then the inner light grows in you. It becomes lighter and brighter in you. And so, you can talk to the animals of the forest, the field, and the animals of the air and water, no matter which animals they are, whether it is the domestic animals or the many small and microscopic animals in the garden or in the fields, in the woods, and in the air. They all feel your thoughts and words, which are vibrations. These fine vibrations of love, also called rays, penetrate the fine bodies of the animals, plants, and stones. They connect with their light and become a great flame that also grows in you. So talk to the animals and plants, even if you think they don't hear you. They, who are often the mute servants of people, are happy to receive kind thoughts and words. As you have heard, they send out fine vibrations that radiate into your light and increase it. Those were good thoughts from Liu Banyi for a good night. And now I also wish you a good night. Sleep well.

0: Guten Morgen, lieber Zuhörer, liebe Zuhörerin.
1: Good morning, dear viewer, dear listener. How did you wake up this morning? Do you feel well and balanced? Then it will certainly be a good day for you, because feelings and thoughts are powers. Positive, benevolent, constructive feelings and thoughts are positive powers. They come from God, who is the good, the kindness, the joy of our life. Stay in His Son. But even if you may have awakened with heavy, troubled thoughts, you do not need to take these into the noontime. Just a few minutes of reflection can still give you a positive start.
0: Denken Sie daran, Gott ist allgegenwärtig.
1: Remember, God is omnipresent. He is in every matter that comes toward us. He is the helping power. He is in our planning. Yes, even in our disorder, God is the order. God is the power to clear up what we have not cleared up. That is why in everything that we encounter, we may turn to God and ask Him for help. In every difficulty is the solution. In every problem is the divine, is the help, is the liberation. But we have to become active to solve it with the help of the Spirit of God in us. With every difficulty, with every problem, we can go into our inner being, to Christ in us, and ask Him for help. He will help us. But we may never say, Lord, solve it as I want it. We should always say, Lord, may Your will be done. He knows the ways and helps us as it is good for us. Our ego always urges. It wants the quick solution. Therefore, we should resolve to practice patience, to take back our human wanting, to let the divine powers become effective.
0: Wir sollten uns dann auch nicht mit den Gedanken beschäftigen.
1: Nor should we then preoccupy ourselves with thoughts about whether there really is a solution or not, because these thoughts already contain doubt and block the inner help. Instead, we should live consciously and in each situation bring God's help to mind. Then, we can also do our work in a concentrated and alert way. The alertness of our existence causes us to suddenly perceive sensations or thoughts that point out to us the solution of our problem or of our difficulty. Sometimes, it is only subtle impulses. Often, it is not immediately the solution itself, but merely the way to the solution, or even the first step toward it. When we entrust ourselves to Christ, He will lead us further. We should no longer indulge in our negative aspects, which we recognize in the process, because we have recognized what we should do better in the future instead. To put this into practice is then the next step waiting for us. We can include it in our plan. In the awareness that we may always trust in God, we can go strengthened into the morning. If, at noontime, we briefly look back once more, we will determine that this morning brought many a positive aspect for us, so that we were privileged to feel God's help in many a situation. We should thank God for His help and again bring to mind that He is always there and helps us, also in the difficulties that we could not yet resolve. So, newly oriented, we can go to our noon meal, which we can also partake of in a calm and concentrated manner. Perhaps we will even still have time for a short pause, during which we can once again orient ourselves to God's power before we go strengthened into the afternoon.

0: Ist die Arbeit dieses Tages getan?
1: When our work for this day is done, it would be good to look back on the day with the questions. What was good? What was less good? And so, what will I do better tomorrow? In our journal, we can write down what we resolve for the future, so that we can remember it later. But we should also jot down what was good, so that we can rejoice in it.
0: Sollten wir in unserem Tagebuch vermerken, damit wir uns daran erfreuen können.
1: In this way, for the evening, we can again create calm and balance in us, from which we can go into the further evening hours, to our family, our friends, or acquaintances. Perhaps this will result in a good conversation, which then lets us go even more confidently into the night, and thus into the next day.
0: Lieber Zuhörer, liebe Zuhörerin,
1: dear viewer, dear listener, if you go into the present day in the awareness that God is always there, always ready to help you, then it will surely be a good day. Greetings in God.

0: Dear listeners, we greet you very warmly to a new program series, The Inner Path to the Cosmic Consciousness. Perhaps you had the opportunity in the introductory program to The Inner Path to hear the unforgettable call of Gabriele, words that directly address our heart and our innermost being, which convey hope and courage, with which Gabriele invites every person to follow the inner path, the path of the Christ of God. Gabriele is the prophetess and emissary of God for our time, who for over 40 years has been bringing the Word of God, the wonderful teachings of the free spirit, of the love and the wisdom, of the peace and the freedom to all people in the whole world. She stands under the great arc of the true prophets of God, from Abraham to Gabriele, and announces a new era to us, the messianic, sophianic age under the sign of the lily, the inner path of the love for God and neighbor, God in us. This path of the Christ of God is the path for the people in the new era, who strive for a higher culture and a peaceful humanity. It is taught from the kingdom of God, from the pure being, by the divine wisdom through Gabriele. Sophia, the divine wisdom, places the lily into the heart of all people who follow the path of purity and love, the messianic path in the Sophianic age. Dear fellow people, on the inner path to the cosmic consciousness, together let us open ourselves to the lily from the kingdom of God. Let us bring the flame of the love for God and neighbor in us to shine evermore, just as Gabriele explained in her call, by taking the steps toward God, toward the great love in us, by learning with each other to live according to His laws. Would you like to take this wonderful inner path to God with us? In this program, Bettina, Ron, and I, myself, my name is Christo, will read as pupils among pupils the lessons from the divine wisdom. We have learned through experience that it can be very helpful when the one helps the other. If you like, have paper and pen ready. And when questions come up during the program, note them down, and after the program, send them in to us. Your important questions will be answered in one of the following programs.
1: The lessons are based on a textbook with the same name, from which we will read. Right at the beginning, we learn more details about what the inner path to the cosmic consciousness is, who teaches us this path, and where it leads to. We now begin with a foreword. Dear fellow people, the inner path is the path to the heart of God in us, to the origin of the being, to the core of being in our soul. Since the beginning of the 1980s, the inner path to the cosmic consciousness has been taught under the guidance of the Cherub of Divine Wisdom, one of the law princes before the throne of God, whom we call Brother Emmanuel on earth. In the Spirit of God, he is active as divine teacher and advisor to God's instrument, Gabriele. Through the divine wisdom, in the link between the cherub before God's throne and Gabriele, the seraph in the earthly garment, the prophetic word flows to all seeking people who are willing to walk the path back to the eternal Father's house, into the kingdom of God, our true eternal homeland. The eternal truth revealed and reveals itself in the most varying facets, with the most varying words. The truth is always the truth, no matter which word is used for the truth. Words are shells that have content. This is why it is frequently advised to not look at the shell, but to grasp the content. Particularly on the inner path, the content is what takes a person further and gives him an understanding of the Laws of Life.
2: I continue reading from the foreword. At the beginning of the 1980s, when the lessons of the inner path were given in Revelation, many things were said differently than at the present time. And why is that? Because at that time, people understood certain words better than people do today. So this means that today, much is expressed differently and passed on differently than at that time. However, the truth remains eternally. In those years, there was a very far-reaching teaching cycle of the inner path, in which many people seeking God participated. Many, very many brothers and sisters in the work of the Christ of God walked this path, the path of freedom and of love for God and neighbor. This is why we address those learning on the inner path informally as pupils, which help the intense explanations to sink in somewhat more deeply. The work of the Christ of God is a living work. It does not go backward, but forward, in order to bring new life to all people, also today, no matter of what age. With the word of life, for the truth is the truth, regardless of how it was expressed back then or is today. Back then, as today, one thing is certain. The inner path is a living path, a path of freedom for each individual, because on the inner path, we are accompanied by the free spirit, the Christ of God.
0: Dear fellow people, we continue reading in the foreword of the book on the inner path. In August 2016, God, the Eternal, proclaimed the Messianic Sophianic Age under the lily of purity, of love and wisdom. The inner path leads us into this age. It is the path on which our soul and the cells of our body become pure. It is the path of freedom, of love for God and neighbor. For us, the Messianic Sophianic Age under the lily of purity, of love and wisdom, means that the new age stands in the light of the Christ of God, who has announced to us his spiritual coming. Through Sophia, the divine wisdom, Gabriele, the seraph in the earthly garment, and the cherub before God's throne in the spirit, Christ as comforter has been giving his word to the people for over 40 years. For that is his promised word as Jesus of Nazareth. I will send you the Comforter. And so the Comforter has come. In this, we recognize what the Messianic, Sophianic era signifies. It is the free spirit who announces his coming. Original Christians have set out to strive for the inner life through the inner path, which was taught from the kingdom of God through the cherub of divine wisdom, called Brother Emmanuel on earth. Are you also willing to walk this path with us, to find peace within ourselves and to develop the joy in knowing that we are not alone? For God, the Eternal, his law of love is in us. That is why, as human beings, we plainly and simply say, God in us. That is the way. That is the life. We take this path with you, if you want to.
1: Dear listeners, with this invitation under the sign of the Free Spirit to you, to all God-seeking people, no matter from what country or what culture, we want to continue. In 1991, Brother Emmanuel, the cherub of divine wisdom before God's throne, revealed through Gabriella, the teaching prophetess of God, that the inner path is the path of liberation and joy. We now want to read a few paragraphs from his words of revelation. Brother Emmanuel said, "Recognize and feel that the inner path is essential, especially in this materialistic time. The inner path is, as it were, the path of liberation from the burdens that lie on the soul. And so when you walk this path selflessly, this means that the love for the Father is the significant aspect to become free from the burdens in order to grow closer to God, our eternal Father, then you will also progress step by step on the inner path. Oh, realize, the inner path means the following. Recognize yourself and, with Christ, clear up your sinfulness so that you may draw nearer and nearer to the eternal, to the inner light. Thus, the inner path is a school of life in which each pupil recognizes himself. Self-recognition is necessary only if the pupil recognizes his faults, that is, what is sinful in him, and follows the path of heartfelt remorse by asking for forgiveness, by forgiving, by making amends, and, if he no longer commits the fault, that is, the sin, which he has recognized, then the soul is cleansed."
2: Brother Emmanuel revealed further, "Behold, this earth is truly the school for the children of God. For the one who follows this inner school, things will become much easier, because he alleviates his soul of the human ego. Gradually, he reduces his egoities. The light of Christ radiates more intensively in his soul. The light of the Lord then has an effect in and on his physical body as well. Things go better for the person more and more because all goes well with his soul, having been enveloped and taken into the light of love. Since the soul and person have turned toward the light and have entered into the light, which liberates, which shines, which is the way. Yes, Christ is the way, the truth, and the life. No one comes to the Father but through his Son, Christ, the Redeemer of all souls and people." In the prophetic word through Gabriella, Brother Emmanuel spoke back then to those who had decided to walk the inner path. "Christ wants to go with you, for you have chosen him. Choose him anew each day, and you will recognize the inner path is joy. The inner path is liberation and delight. Yes, the soul begins to breathe again, for it senses the breath of life of the Almighty. It senses that it belongs in the kingdom of love, and it wants the person to truly become a glove for the love."
0: Dear friends, with these words, Brother Emmanuel encourages us to follow the path with Christ, to totally rely on him. In the program of Introduction to the Inner Path, Gabriele too spoke of the light of the Christ of God, of the messianic light that shines in us. She referred to the parable of the virgins who waited with their filled lamps for the bridegroom. We too want to ignite and nourish this light in us with the oil of the love for God and neighbor. It is the flame, the light of the Christ of God in us, which we bring to shine by cleansing our inner temple, thus drawing nearer to God. And so we can, as Gabriele said, go toward the bridegroom. It is Christ who shows us the way that leads to the eternal Father through his power. That is the goal of the inner path. At the beginning of the first chapter on the level of order, we will read the words of Gabriele, who greets us as pupils on the inner path to God. Gabriele says, "Greetings in God, dear brothers, dear sisters. The first hour is the initiation from the Spirit of the Lord, which leads the willing person striving toward God onto the inner path to the kingdom of God in us. We received the following instructions in the high schooling of the Spirit of God on earth from Brother Emmanuel, the cherub of divine wisdom, a law angel. These instructions are for all people who want to ennoble their senses in order to grow closer to the divine in man. The universal consciousness is the logos in us, the spirit, which then senses, thinks, and speaks through us. We will then no longer be dependent on the words of human beings, which actually say so little and which often deceive and confuse the one who merely listens to the word and does not grasp the meaning. The enlightened one, who has found his way out of the wheel of reincarnation, no longer takes what is said at face value. Rather, he sees behind the words, because he knows the human being for what he is, as he thinks and lives, not as he pretends to be. The veils that had clouded our senses have fallen from us. Because of this, we see our neighbor as he really is, not as he pretends to be. The further development of our consciousness is then the inner vision, an eye for what is spiritually noble and beautiful. Altogether, the life from the eternal law is the highest goal that a person can reach at the end of the inner path. In order to reach this high goal, the wayfarer on the path to within first has to discard his all too human nature, his ego. Through self-recognition and actualization, he has to grow and mature spiritually. This means that only through actualization of the eternal laws can soul and person reach the high goal.
1: Gabriele continues, "Dear brother, dear sister, you are now placing your spiritual foot onto the inner path. Before we begin with the initiation for the level of order and with the first lessons and exercises, I ask you to heed the following. The inner path is a tightrope walk. On this straight and narrow pathway, our ego, all our humanness, will come to meet us in many shapes and forms. Our past will rise up in us, things and events that we had long forgotten and not thought about will take hold of us again, because they are still in us. They lie in our soul and surround us as radiation. They are things that we still have to work off, or incidents for which we should ask forgiveness or forgive. On the inner path, many things will come our way that concern solely ourselves. This is why it is stated that this path is the path of self-recognition and actualization of the laws of God, so that we become divine again. However, without spiritual knowledge, we cannot step onto the path within, to the kingdom of God. And without Christ, our Redeemer, we will also not go forward. Through his Redeemer deed, Christ gave us the strength to return to the Father's house. His help and support are the grace on the way there. However, we have to take the first step on the path within. We have to first recognize our faults and weaknesses, the burdens of our soul and body, and we have to strive to gradually discard them. Then the grace of the eternal in Christ will become increasingly effective in us. His Redeemer deed is balm and strengthening for our soul.
2: Gabriella, the prophetess and emissary of God, continues explaining. Ever since the Redeemer deed of Christ, there is no longer a way back to the absoluteness without Him. For this reason, the inner path is possible only with Christ. The redeeming grace of the Lord strengthens and helps us to overcome everything that hinders us from becoming the image of God again. However, we have to do our part to advance lawfully on the inner path. We should fight our ego, not through fanaticism, but out of the love for God, and bring it to Christ, who then overcomes our burdens with us. We continue reading in Gabriella's explanations at the beginning of the inner path to the cosmic consciousness. We human beings have received a mind. If our mind is trained accordingly, that is, if we are understanding and loving toward our neighbor, without judging or condemning right away, when his opinion is not ours, or when he does not do what we want, then reason prevails over intellect, which is confining and likes to teach lessons to our fellow man and disparage him. Therefore, let reason prevail. Reason tells us that those who

0: He matured a great deal on the spiritual path. Reason lets him see where he stands and with what kind of thoughts he surrounds himself, thoughts that beguile him, as it were. The one who is true to himself, by not fooling himself, will very quickly recognize his spiritual state and realize that he often fools himself and that his wish was the father of his thought.
1: Gabriella also points out the following. Wanting something is very dangerous on the spiritual path. When we want something, we send out thoughts that work for us. The more often we send our desires into the world, the stronger these thought complexes become. Our own wishes then work for us as thought complexes, providing us with those things that we had sent out as wishful thoughts. Wishful thoughts are dangerous on the inner path. Not only can they deceive our senses about reality, but can also call up forces that then influence us so strongly that we no longer are in command of our senses. Therefore, let reason prevail. Gabriella explained the goals of the inner path to the cosmic consciousness to us. We want to please God by putting our thoughts and senses in order and purifying them. We are children of the All Highest, and we should be animated by only the one desire, to please God, our Lord and Father, by striving for a life in accordance with the divine laws. The inner path does not consist of making contact with entities from the in-between realms, nor for gaining particular perceptions through an utmost human effort of will. The inner path is a schooling in which we strive for the alignment of soul and person with the highest goal, to become divine again. That is, to think, speak, and act in a noble, pure, and good way. Our sensations should be the same as our thoughts, and our thoughts the same as our words and actions. When we can speak out everything that we think without hurting our fellow man, we have reached a high degree of selfless love. Then we can say that we have successfully taken some steps on the inner path.
2: Dear listeners, in this program, we received an initial look into the inner path to the cosmic consciousness. In closing, we would like to repeat the words of Gabriele for all people who have heard and hear her call. Fear not, worship him in you. Fear not, we, every one of us, is the temple of the unending love. Pray in this temple, God in you, God in us. We do not fear, because we are following the path of the love for God and neighbor, the path of the great all unity of the love, without a lot of words, without long sermons, without the so-called clergy. Do you want to follow this path with us as pupils among pupils? Then tune in again for the next program of The Inner Path to the Cosmic Consciousness. And if you have questions on the lesson material, then write us. Your questions will be answered in one of the following programs. Until then, we wish you much strength and good experiences on the path to within, to God in us. Goodbye and greetings in God.

A cat withdraws and hides. What's going on in the animals? In the book, You the Animal, You the Human Being, which has higher values, you learn what influence our feelings and thoughts have on animals and how we can communicate with them. Read, for instance, how the animal scent a person's thought pictures and how we can convey to them in pictures what we are planning, for instance, when a trip to the veterinarian is intended. All animals are children of creation and live in God, the loving Creator Spirit. How do we treat them? In this book, a revelation from the eternal kingdom given through the prophetess of God, Gabriele, we learn people of the new era will live with the animals, plants, and minerals. They will understand one another because they speak one language, the language of selfless love. A unique book which teaches us to respect all life, to refine ourselves, and to find a new way of dealing with animals. You the Animal, You the Human Being, which has higher values? Available from Gabriela Publishing House, The Word. 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

0: Dear listeners, dear friends of the free communities, we warmly welcome you. As we experience time and again, even just one sentence can help us when we read the messages of truth and pay attention to what resonates in us, what wants to speak to us. For nearly five decades, God, our Heavenly Father, Christ, the Son of the Eternal, and the Cherub of Divine Wisdom have been unceasingly bringing us help upon help, teachings upon teachings, through the prophetess and emissary of the Eternal Kingdom that show us the way back to our true origin, to the Kingdom of God. Today I brought along the booklet Comfort in Need and Suffering, and I'd like to read from it. The All-One God, our Eternal Father, revealed. In every situation, no matter how unpleasant or even negative it is, the positive power, my I Am, is active. Whoever is able to address me, the central light, even in negativity, triumphs over all situations in life and is master of his destiny. Surrender to me everything you recognize, everything that oppresses you, everything you constantly think about, and become free, so that the existing causes in your soul are diminished or eliminated before you experience their effects. The positive power is also present in all that is negative. Whoever is able to recognize and address the positive power at the right moment is above the negative events and things that repeatedly occur in the material realm. Many a situation could be spontaneously mastered if you immediately turn to me by entering into your inner being where I, the central light, dwell. Thus far, the excerpt from the message of truth with words from our Eternal Father. Who does not know conversations or situations in which one feels like a victim? This passage helps me to ask God, the Eternal, to show me my part in an argument. And the Eternal does it, if I want this with an honest heart. I experience this again and again because as soon as we seriously want it, he helps us to see where we are wrong and where we are not for our neighbor. At the same time, he gives us the strength to set right what we have recognized and to no longer do the same or similar things. This makes us free and also connects us with our fellow people.
1: I brought along a booklet with excerpts from the book The Message from the All, The Prophecy of God Today, Not the Word of the Bible. I found the following passage in it that I would like to read. They are words from a revelation of God Father. My child, recognize the depths of your inner life and feel me in you. Become aware that you are never lonely and alone. The primordial power and the Christ power are active in you and irradiate you unceasingly. Know, my child, that you are embedded in the mighty All that is your eternal homeland, for you are a child of infinity, a child of the All. And another sentence adds to this, I am infinity, the cosmos, and you, my child, bear as essence in you the whole of infinity, all being, in the very basis of your soul. I do not want to claim that I can fully grasp the depth and meaning of this statement by the Eternal Father, but it speaks directly to my heart and takes me away from the hustle and bustle of everyday life. It helps me to calm down, When I read these words thoughtfully or say them to myself, I feel the nearness of the Father, and in many situations I have learned that I can repeatedly recall this nearness, especially in the midst of the turbulence of everyday life. Even a brief pause to remember these words changes my pulse and sharpens my view of the things that need to be done today. In addition, I feel an increased connection to my fellow people who are also His children. With these words of our Heavenly Father, "You are a child of infinity, a child of the All," we conclude this program. We take our leave of you with the greeting of the free communities, Link and Be, God in us and we in God.

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0: Von Zuhörern hören wir immer wieder.
1: From our listeners, we hear over and over again, well, I pray for health. I pray for my family. I pray for the health of a relative. I pray for strength. I pray week after week, but I have the feeling that my prayers are hardly effective. And then, somewhere along the way, I stop to pray and become resigned. Let us be aware that every single one of us is a so-called bridge builder. Let us be aware that the tools for building the bridge are belief, trust, and patience. The building blocks for the bridge are peace with ourselves, clearing up our all-too-human desires, our passions, our spitefulness. To keep peace with our neighbor is also an important component for the bridge. Harmony, a balance of the forces of the soul and of the body, are decisive and are building blocks for the bridge. What do we need as a binder for the building blocks of the bridge? Love. It is the love that connects the components and orients the bridge toward the great, almighty power that is in us. It is the Christ of God in our soul. It is the Christ of God in every component of our body. Thus, the many, many components of our body are also building blocks for the bridge. And so, it needs patience. It needs belief and trust. Do we believe in Christ? If yes, then we also trust in Him. And this trust is nothing more than the devotion to the inner light, to Christ in us. Therefore, in order to go across the bridge toward Christ, it needs belief, trust, and patience, and the mighty love for the One who is in us, for the Spirit who helps us, for the great Spirit of love who helps us and who also heals our body if it is good for the soul. Together, let us go into prayer. Let us ask Christ in us that He may show us the names of the building blocks that we need to build the bridge in order to grow closer to Christ in us. Because it is only once we have built the bridge for the most part that the Spirit flows across the bridge into all the components of the body to help and to heal. The Spirit then also flows over the bridge to our fellow people, because we then build the bridge in prayer to our family, to our relatives, and we find our way to the unity, for God is unity with nature, with the animals, indeed, with all of infinity. Then our prayers are filled by the power of the Spirit. And we, who have built our bridge, contribute to the fact that our neighbor also becomes a bridge builder. In prayer, we contribute with all our heart towards unity by thinking of our second neighbors, our animal brothers and sisters, but also of the plants and minerals, indeed, of our Mother Earth, our provider. In this awareness, we thus turn to the Christ of God. We breathe calmly and deeply. Christ in us. Do I believe in the mighty Spirit that can do all things? Do I believe in building the bridge? Let us ask ourselves.

Are we prepared to affirm in us the Great Spirit who can do all things in illness, suffering, and need?

0: Sind wir bereit?
1: Are we prepared to place one building block after the other for the bridge by making peace? Peace with ourselves, with passionate desires. Peace by working through our negativities and clearing them up with Christ. Are we prepared to make peace with our fellow people and to keep peace no matter what they think about us? Whether they want to make peace with us or not, are we prepared to keep peace with them?

0: Are we prepared to think of Mother Earth? To care for her in manifold ways and means. To care for the plants, for the animals, but also by examining our food. To see what it is we need or don't need. Are we in harmony with the cosmic forces? In harmony with the nature kingdoms, then there is unity. One building block after the other gets placed. Just as the building blocks are placed one after the other, we breathe ever more deeply and calmly. We feel vivified by the great power. We breathe and feel the spirit in us. In our breathing is the breath of life, which flows through the components of the body. Christ in us. Christ, the great love for us. Love connects all the building blocks. Love guides the bridge and directs it to Christ in us. During these moments of brief reflection, we became calmer. Via our breathing, Christ gives us the strength to feel Him. Let us sense into our body. In this way, we feel the flowing power of love.
1: Christus hilft.
0: Christ helps.
1: Christus löst.
0: Christ dissolves.
1: Christus heil.
0: Christ heals.
1: Christus baut.
0: Christ builds the bridge with us.
1: Still wird es in uns.
0: It becomes still in us.
1: Christus hilft uns
0: Christ
1: zu erspüren,
0: helps us to feel what it means to pray
1: zu beten.
0: To him.
1: Sich ihm anzuvertrauen.
0: To entrust ourselves to him.
1: Und in Geduld seine
0: and
1: Kraft
0: to affirm his power with patience.
1: Wir bejahen seine
0: we
1: Kraft
0: affirm
1: in uns.
0: His power in us.

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0: We affirm the helping power of love in us. 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Christ is helping. Christ is healing. Christ supports us in every situation. Have patience
1: und baue die Brücke.
0: And build the bridge.
1: Christus hilft
0: Christ
1: uns zu lernen.
0: Helps us to learn.
1: Symbolisch.
0: Symbolically, we feel a bridge that should first be built by us. The light flows over the bridge, and we accompanying the light to the people whom we now think of.
1: Bettelt nicht, lasst es strömen.
0: Do not beg, let it flow,
1: bettelt
0: the light.
1: In gebeten,
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1: strömen,
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1: flows
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1: Via Christ to all the souls
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1: in the spheres
0: Christus
1: of purification.
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0: Light flows into the worlds of the plants and minerals.

0: via the Bridge of Light. The Mother Earth breathes toward us human beings a great thank you.
1: Fühlen wir, wie der Dank über die Brücke strömt.
0: Let us feel how this thankfulness flows over the bridge and into our heart. Let us feel how wide it becomes in us. Let us feel the joy in this great thankfulness. People are thinking of people. People are praying for people. People are praying and remembering Mother Earth.
1: Fühlen wir in das Christus Gottesbewusstsein.
0: Let us feel into the consciousness of the Christ of God that is in the proximity of our physical heart.
1: Fühlen wir einen ruhigen, freudigen Geist.
0: Let us feel a calm, joyful, spiritual pulse beat which vivifies our breathing. For our breathing is calm and deep.
1: Wir fühlen uns in Christus.
0: We feel secure in Christ.

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We let these prayers flow over the bridge that has been set up by Christ.

0: Dear listeners, we're glad to have you back with us again for the second program in our series, The Inner Path to the Cosmic Consciousness. And so, we are happy to greet you. Greetings in God. The Inner Path is a cosmic pearl offered from the Kingdom of God to us through the prophetic word so that we may learn to cleanse our soul and thus return to the Kingdom of God, our eternal homeland. This is done by recognizing ourselves and clearing up our sinful aspects, and by actualizing the divine laws in our daily life step by step. The spiritual lessons, exercises, and tasks of the inner path give us manifold help and guidance in order to advance well on the inner path. A new age, the Messianic and Sophianic age under the sign of the lily, has dawned. The inner path is the path of the Christ of God for people in the new era who strive for a higher culture and a peaceful humanity. On behalf of the Christ of God, the cherub of divine wisdom, the law prince before God's throne, who we on earth may simply call Brother Emmanuel, reveals and teaches the inner path through the prophetess and emissary of God, Gabriele.
1: The divine revelations of Brother Emmanuel and the schoolings of Gabriele are written down and summarized in the book, The Inner Path to the Cosmic Consciousness, from which we may read in this program series. As pupils among pupils, Christina, Christo, and I, my name is Jeanette, invite you to take this path with us, if you would like to. This also means that the one learns from the other. So if you would like to, have paper and pen ready to note down any questions that may come up during the program. Do send in your questions about the inner path. In a later program, we will answer them. In our second program today, we now continue on this path of schooling with the words from Gabriele. Dear brother, dear sister, the inner path to the cosmic consciousness is a gift from God, our Father, in Christ, our Redeemer. We may accept his gift thankfully, but we do not have to accept it. We may. Note well, Gabriele said, every one of us has free will. No one is forced to believe what is given in revelation or to walk the inner path. What God, our Lord, in Christ, our Redeemer, offers in his work of the Christ of God, it is his word. The path is absolutely free.
2: Gabriele explained further, everyone can walk the inner path or leave it. God has given to every person free will. We respect this. However, we do have one request. Should you walk the inner path, then do it with your whole heart. Do not follow other spiritual paths on the side. Decide either for this path or for another. You are free to choose which one. But we ask you to make a choice and to decide so that you do not run into difficulties in the course of your spiritual development. When we want to walk two paths, sooner or later they will cross. Every time the two paths cross, you will experience personal problems. Either you will grow tired because it is much more difficult to walk two paths than one, or you will have difficulties with your faith, feeling doubts as to which path is the right one. The reason for this is that you have walked neither one of the two paths correctly and from within. For this reason, we ask you to examine and think about which path you want to follow. If you walk the inner path conscientiously, reasonably, and with the right decision, then you will feel joy on the path within. The light of God radiates to us from the eternal being. It gives us peace and harmony. We may feel the love of our eternal Father through Christ, our Redeemer.
0: Gabriele encourages us with the following words. The love, the light, our homeland, wants to guide us more and more. On the path of love, we are guided by Brother Emmanuel, the cherub of divine wisdom, one of the seven law angels. Let us see this hour in the Spirit as an hour of peace, in the exalted feeling that God, the All-Power, is near to every one of us who sincerely and honestly wants to walk this path to the eternal love. In these hopeful words is expressed what Gabriele spoke to us in our heart in the introduction to the inner path. That the flame of the Holy Spirit shines in the proximity of our heart. Gabriele also reminds us of the parable of the virgins, of whom only a part had filled their lamps with oil while they waited for the bridegroom, Christ. Through the inner path to the cosmic consciousness, we want to ignite and nourish this flame, the light in us, with the oil of the love for God and for our neighbor.
1: For the beginning of the inner path to the cosmic consciousness, the cherub of divine wisdom, Brother Emmanuel, revealed the following to think about. Many of you are weighing whether or not the path of love for God may be the right one, whether you are indeed properly prepared for the inner path, and whether you meet its requirements. Dear friends, every soul is called through the redemption of Christ. Chosen are those souls and people who align their life earnestly and consciously with God, the inner wellspring, by actualizing the holy laws. When the path of love is walked consciously and purposefully, but without fanaticism, then the student is chosen. Dear sister, dear brother, examine yourself whether or not you are willing to wade through and explore the highs and lows of your human ego, so that you develop toward the divine goal through self-recognition and actualization. The path of love is the path of going inward to the kingdom of the inner being. Love is the highest source in the universe.
2: Gabriele explained about this. The love of God is very near to every one of us. It is the incorruptible power of our soul. On the inner path, we may activate this power and thus draw closer to our eternal homeland, from where we once went out. The more we conquer of our human ego, the stronger the power of love in us becomes, and the more radiant, shining, and selfless we become. Through this, we find our way to our inner homeland, to the peace and to the love, which this world cannot give us. Dear brothers and sisters, Gabriele continues, we may therefore ask ourselves, why are we impelled to walk the inner path to the kingdom of God? Why do we want to let go of our all-too-humanness and gain the spiritual? Our soul senses the cosmic life. It has awakened and feels that it is not of this world. It longs for its true homeland more and more, for its land of origin. It longs for purity and for peace, which is found only in another world, in the absolute being. If our soul had not heard the call of the infinite, and if we had not been inspired by the one desire to become free of our ego, of our base nature, we would not walk the inner path. We would continue to be unawakened people in the din and turmoil of this world. But the incarcerated soul, entangled in the human ego, heard the call of God. The person, our outer garment, felt and sensed the call of the Almighty and let himself be guided by the inner power of the soul. And so, guided by the inner love, by this arousing and wake-up impulse of the soul, the person began to seek. The awakened and urging soul, filled by the inner longing to return to its origin, touched the garment, the person. The person began to seek, and finally, often after many detours, found the spiritual wealth that corresponded and corresponds to him.
0: Gabriele gives us the following to take with us. We are called to unfold the inner love, the selfless love, the love of God. This requires our heroic sacrificial courage. We have to fight our base nature to finally conquer ourself. However, Christ is the victor with and in us. He gives us his light, his peace, and his love. God sent his Son so that he would lead us back to the heart of God, our Father, who wants to have us with him again in the light of truth as his conscious images. Gabriele continues in her explanation. On the path within, we have to recognize our self-made hurdles and overcome them through the power of love. We have to recognize them so that we no longer fall back into the same faults and weaknesses, into one and the same burden. This is why there are the familiar fluctuations on the path within. Highs and lows have to be experienced and overcome to attain constancy, the steadfast harmony in God. We will experience many things on the inner path. We will proceed purposefully and then again experience stagnation. Then, when we think about our past again and again, when we brood about our experiences, and do not forgive our neighbor or cannot ask him for forgiveness. We will also find that time and again we have to awaken our love for the infinite because we fall into half-heartedness over and over again and let our disposition be clouded by our senses. But the one who gets up over and over again and is willing to make sacrifices on the path within, will proceed victoriously.
1: Gabriele continues to explain to us. On the inner path, through self-recognition to the experience of God, we will have to recognize that, unfortunately, we preoccupy ourselves with our base ego most of the time, with our mine and thine. This belongs to me and that to you. And I am my own best friend. Yet the one who takes the inner path seriously and is thankful each day for his self-recognition and for the strength to actualize the holy laws will experience that God calls him at every moment. Therefore, to conquer ourselves and get up and begin anew over and over again truly means to have heroic, sacrificial courage. Let us ask ourselves, what does heroic, sacrificial courage mean? Gabriele explained the following regarding this. A person has to struggle with himself daily, every hour. Only through the willingness and courage to make sacrifices can we conquer our base ego. Only this brings soul and person closer to the love of the Father. Only by sacrificing our human inclinations and drives will our soul become the image of our Father again. Heroic sacrificial courage also means have courage to recognize yourself. Have courage and take the sword of selfless love. With it, sever the many heads of the snake, the self-love, the egocentricity, the envy, hatred, cravings, and passions. Nevertheless, we should see to it that we do not castigate our body, but gradually overcome our all-too-humanness bit by bit. When we do not castigate ourselves, that is, when we do not deny ourselves everything from one day to the next, which would mean entering a life of deprivation, then we will make progress on the inner path. But if we castigate ourselves, if we greatly deprive ourselves overnight, we will tire on the path within and suffer stagnation, or even give up the path altogether. The transformation from the base to the higher, all the way to the absolute, has to take place gradually. Many people think that when they walk the inner path, they have to give up all external things overnight. They think they may not eat this or that anymore, or that they must let go of this or that. I'm also thinking of our professions here, of our jobs. But no, it is not so. The external will be transformed by the inner aspects.
2: I continue reading from Gabriele's explanations. A prerequisite on the path within is that we first of all put our thoughts in order, that we curb our speech and gradually master our senses. What good does it do when we pretend to be pious externally? When we deny ourselves this or that, thus tormenting ourselves by depriving ourselves of these things? So let us begin by putting our thoughts in order. When we ennoble our thinking, much will change, also externally, as if automatically. In the introductory program to the Inner Path, Gabriele explained that the first step to the cosmic consciousness on the path of the love for God and neighbor is the level of order. She said the following to us. We put order in our thoughts. We ask for forgiveness and forgive, and will no longer do what we have recognized. That is present life, God in us. And in the book of the Inner Path, Gabriele gives us invaluable indications for this. On the first level toward perfection, the motto is, put your life in order. Put order in your life, in your thoughts, words, and deeds. To stabilize on the level of divine order, discipline, and alignment are necessary. We will practice the right kind of discipline only when we have a deep love for God, when we love God, our Father, more than the joys of this world, and also more than our past, which comes up in the present again and again, occupying our thoughts. On the inner path, it is important to be clear about what we want, whether or not we want to master our past, which is often a major hindrance on the path to perfection. When we have put our past in order for the most part and strive to live in the present, we will also understand the lessons and tasks from the Spirit of Love and will actualize them joyfully.
1: In the book of The Inner Path to the Cosmic Consciousness, we read more fundamental tips that will help us, Gabriele points out. To attain a certain degree of alignment on the first levels toward perfection, it is necessary that we withdraw ourselves again and again, because the human being turns to without very quickly. His senses are quickly in the world again and have a difficult time finding their way back into the inner being. For this reason, Brother Emmanuel, our spiritual leader, gave us the soul prayer, which we do 3 times a day. Its effect is that we withdraw our senses, which are used to living in the world, again and again. Through the soul prayer, we attain an ever deeper alignment with our inner being, and, in the further course of the inner path, with the life in our inner being. To do the soul prayer 3 times a day, we need the right discipline and love for the eternal. The soul prayer, which we just heard about, will be undertaken and explained in more detail in one of the next programs. Prior to that, we come to an important basic thought, which Brother Emmanuel entrusts to us. Without love for God, our Father, there is no real discipline, and without love and discipline, there is no path. The one who believes he can walk this path without love for God and for his neighbor, and without the right discipline, will fail on the path within. Many dangers lurk for those who walk the inner path only out of curiosity, who do not have the right love for the divine. The one who strives daily to sacrifice his ego, who surrenders his base nature bit by bit to Christ and leaves it in his light, will feel in himself the stream of divine love and the help on the path within.
0: Dear viewers, we can be certain that we are not alone on our path, for as Gabriele said, God, the All-Power, is near to every one of us who sincerely and honestly wants to walk the path to the eternal love. To close our program for today, we would like to once more repeat the call which Gabriele spoke into all our hearts in the introduction to the inner path. Dear brothers, dear sisters, we do not fear because he, the All One in us, in Christ, his Son, is present. Our call, "Fear not," goes out over the earth. God is omnipresent love. God in us. The messianic, Sophianic age under the sign of the lily is the inner path of the love for God and neighbor, God in us. Will you join us? With these words from Gabriele, we may take our leave of you. We wish you and all of us much strength and good experiences. And if you have any questions, write us about them. If you would like to, tune in again for the next lesson on the inner path to the cosmic consciousness. Until then, all the best to you. Greetings in God and goodbye.

The church doctrine of eternal damnation is a mockery of God. Jesus of Nazareth did not teach this. He brought the message of God's unending love, of the one eternal Father for all his children. And he, the Christ of God, also teaches again today through the mouth of a prophet that no soul is lost. Read, "This is my word, Alpha and Omega, the great Christ revelation given through Gabriele, the prophetess and emissary of God in our time." Order under the telephone number 0049-9391-504-843 or online at gabriele-publishing-house.com.

0: Liebe Schwestern, liebe Brüder,
1: dear sisters, dear brothers, in the communities under the sign of the lily, the path to God in us is a path of evolution that concerns every single one of us, because each one of us has his state of consciousness. Each day on which we make efforts to recognize ourselves and to question ourselves, we learn what the contents of our feelings, sensations, thoughts, and words are. We learn to recognize ourselves and thus to overcome what stands between God and us. The contents of our feelings, sensations, and thoughts are often what we do not want to figure out or express.
0: Darüber haben wir uns folgende Gedanken gemacht.
1: We had the following thoughts about this. Can we express everything that we are thinking? In our conversations, we worked out the following. Are we willing to figure out the contents of our thoughts, or do we still want to hide them? If yes, then we live too much turned to without, letting ourselves be stimulated by the impressions of the world. The result of this is that we are still too much of a bubbling spring that thinks and thinks and does not question why we think as we do. On our path of spiritual learning, among other things, we have learned to pause for a moment and ask ourselves, why am I thinking this way? What lies behind my thoughts? Seen as a whole, we are shocked about ourselves, because there is still many a thing that lies behind them. Often, it is the convenience and the indifference, but also our useless chatter that has to be coming from somewhere. In doing so, we questioned ourselves as to where this useless chatter comes from. With a certain self-questioning, we have already caught ourselves. Perhaps we wanted to exalt ourselves by pretending something that is not. We went a further step in our reflection. What we want to hide has to already lie in our thoughts, that is, what we show of ourselves. So all our chatter is a certain insecurity or even the desire for aggrandizement, with the ulterior motive that the other one may fortify our little ego with which we would be satisfied, animated by the secret wish to have attained a minimal sense of being appreciated. Then we came to the secret that has to lie somewhere in our feelings and sensations. We continued to examine what might be lying behind a possible secret and reached our own sensations. In doing so, we recognized that our feelings are nebulous, but that images build up in our sensations. Images of what we may want to be and yet are not. Images of wanting to convince others of our own image perceptions, or that others do things of which they are not convinced. We continued to examine ourselves and came to realize that in reality we want to achieve something with our neighbor. And we continued to search and saw that sensations, like thoughts, carry pictures which we may very well want to hide. What we want to hide is our secret, perhaps images of envy, in order to look good to others, to our neighbor. It can also be hidden images that carry hatred and brutality in themselves, which may, perhaps, build into thoughts that are passed on with deceptive words and with the corresponding behavior patterns of the individual. Much can be derived from such picture sequences. Also, in this way, a secret can degenerate and come into effect. By looking more closely and analyzing it, in many cases, it is unimaginable what is hidden in thoughts, what a person may be coating with nice or even not so nice words, and that can come into effect in due course, depending on what has been built up in the sensations as picture sequences. Our conversations about questioning or not questioning ourselves, we now pass on to the brothers and sisters in the communities under the sign of the lily. Among other things, conversation topics may result from this.

0: Liebe Schwestern,
1: dear sisters, dear brothers, let us welcome one another to our gathering in the original Christian spirit here on the Christ Isaiah land, the land of the animals, at the Christ Rock Fountain. A heartfelt greetings in God. This greeting also goes out to our viewers watching on TV. You may be sitting in your living room or apartment right now watching the original Christian program, and perhaps you're surprised by the setting in which we find ourselves today. We are all children of the one God. We are all brothers and sisters to one another, and that is why we are also all connected today, here from the Christ Isaiah land to the whole world. When we look around, we see a beautiful setting with trees, with shrubs, with many flowers, and a lovely fountain with a large rock in the center. This rock also stands roughly in the center of the Christ Isaiah land. And when we take a closer look at it, we see that there are inscriptions on this rock. On one side, we can read, "I am who I am, the Eternal One." And on the other side, it reads, "I, Christ, am the rock, the way, the truth, and the life." And there is also a request, a call, "Follow me," that is the Christ of God. This call is not new, because 2,000 years ago, the Christ of God, as Jesus of Nazareth, already said, "Follow me." But what has become of this? What have the religions and perhaps each one of us made of it? From all that has been misrepresented, from all that has been concealed of what the true prophetesses and prophets of God brought to this earth over the millennia, God, the Eternal One, has called upon the divine wisdom and Christ to compile once again in our time all the teachings that the true prophets have brought to humanity, to reveal them anew, and to give us human beings an understanding of them once more in our modern language. And this is what our sister Gabriele, the great prophetess and emissary of God, did for 50 years here on this earth. She gave great revelations from the Christ of God, revelations from our Father Mother God, revelations from Brother Emmanuel, the Prince of Divine Wisdom, and she taught and instructed for 50 years. And today, we can read all these teachings and explanations, we can view and listen to much of it, and it is recorded in tens of thousands of pages that we can experience and learn from in the Sophia Library, the center of the free spirit. Many of these revelations are also available in the Tent of God, so that we people today have the opportunity to turn back, that is, to turn inward into our inner being, to seek God our Father not in the external world, but in the quiet chamber, just as Jesus of Nazareth recommended to us. And these 50 years were not easy for Gabriele, and certainly not easy for the Kingdom of God either, because Gabriele had to endure a lot on this earth: character assassination, persecution, and slander. And despite all of this, she persevered bringing the word of the kingdom of God to this earth for 50 years in order to build a foundation for us so that it will be easier for us to return home, back to our true origin into the kingdom of God. Yet, Gabriele, to whom we truly owe a great debt of gratitude, did not merely teach, because she belongs to divine wisdom, and in the kingdom of God, divine wisdom is action, the deed. And on this earth, too, divine wisdom is the deed. And so, over these many decades, Gabriele built up many foundations, which she left behind for us, and upon which a people of God can build the kingdom of peace of the Christ of God. And a major component of these foundations is the Christ Isaiah land where we are today. 26 years ago, Gabriele began to develop this land. She had the great vision, which has also been handed down by the great prophet of God, Isaiah, that everything is one, a unity. We human beings, the animals, the plants, everything belongs together. And in this spirit, she built up this work of the deed, and so this beautiful land came into being for people, for plants, for animals, and for minerals. It is the deed born of the Spirit of God. And much of what we see here came into being through her. Many meadows and fields were acquired, and many hedgerows were planted, stretching for many, many kilometers. And all of this now provides a home for our animal brothers and sisters, a place on this earth where they are allowed to live, where they are not persecuted. And I would also like to use this gathering to say thank you. Thank you to the many brothers and sisters who helped make this possible, who contributed financially so that these fields and tracts of land could be acquired in the first place, and so that everything we see now around us could be built up. I think we have every reason to thank the divine wisdom and also to thank our brother Christ and our eternal Father, Mother, God. Perhaps we can let this gratitude sink into our hearts, into our innermost being. Thereby, it might be a help to us to once again consciously take to heart the words of Christ which are carved here into the rock. I, Christ, am the rock, the way, the truth, and the life. Follow me. These words can stir much within us, as can the gentle breeze that blows around us, the sun's rays that bring us light, and all the plants that surround us, they lead us inward. So let us journey further inward by singing a song together. I pray unto the power of love.

I pray unto the power of love revealed in Christ's great glory above. Yield unto the precious impulse with which, as child, I have been loved. I want, in place of selfish thinking, to let myself be in seas of love sinking. Oh, how I find you truly please me, and how my heart is longing for you. Through love which strongly, gently attracts me, all of my being bows unto you. You worthy love, you gracious being, you have me, and I also you chosen. O Christ, let be your name imprinted deep in the heart of every man. May your true love and brotherly kindness be stamped for always in each our sense, in word, in deed, in every being. Let be the name of Christ our reading.

0: Himmlischer Vater,
1: Heavenly Father, we come to you, original Christians, in the spirit of your Son, the Christ of God. We come from the east and west, from north and south, and bow before you, Heavenly Father, you who are the glory and the life of eternity. You have called us and guided us through Christ, and we are gathered together in the original Christian spirit, in the spirit of your love, which was revealed to us through Christ as Jesus of Nazareth. Heavenly Father, we thank you for all the guidance, for all the strength, for everything, absolutely everything, which has taken place in our life, and which, in looking back, we may truly recognize as your guidance. In our daily lives, we are often so turned outward, Father, but in moments of inner reflection, moments when we turn to you and become still in our hearts, we feel how close you are to us. Yes, we feel how close Christ is to us, as well as our guardian beings who surround us. We bow deeply before you, Christ, divine brother, you who are our Redeemer, you who have called us in our hearts and brought us together here to spend a few hours together in thanksgiving to the Heavenly Father, the Father of love. Yes, he who is the law of love for God and neighbor. We also thank you, Christ, divine brother, that you touch us in our hearts time and time again, that we may come to you with everything that moves us in our daily lives, and may again and again place upon the inner altar what we recognize as contrary to the law of love for God and neighbor, surrendering it to you so as to clear it up with your power and no longer do it. And so our soul becomes cleansed, and the light of the Eternal Father in our soul can grow ever stronger. And we receive from you, Christ, the Father's love. For you, Christ, and the Father, you are one. So we truly give thanks with all our hearts for these hours, during which we may spend a few hours together in nature on the Christ Isaiah land, the land of the animals. Thanks be to you, Christ, divine brother. Thanks be to you, eternal Father, Mother, God. Thanks be to you for all the brothers and sisters, for the unity in you.

0: Ich bin, der ich bin.
1: I am who I am. I am the Christ of God. Yes, truly, I am the rock. I am the way, the truth, and the life. I am the light of your souls. I am your Redeemer, the Christ of God. And I come in the prophetic word to my own, and also to you, you peoples of this earth. Truly, I come to you. Hear my word. It is the voice of the All. It is the word that the Father sends to you through me.
0: Oh,
1: see, beloved sisters, beloved brothers, by the TV sets worldwide and also here on the land of peace, in this blessed hour. Yes, I raise my word to you, and your souls rejoice because they recognize me, the Christ of God, as the power and life in them. As Jesus of Nazareth, I brought you the Father of love. As Jesus of Nazareth, I taught and explained about the Father of love, the eternal, all one Father, Mother God, who beheld and created all his children, and whose very nature is love, the law of love for God and neighbor. As Jesus of Nazareth, I healed many a one, and I awakened the so-called dead, because I saw that the life cord, the silver cord, was not yet separated from the body. Thus, I was able to accomplish miracles for the people of that time, miracles of love. And I taught many, many things. I explained many, many things from the law of life, which God is, our eternal Father. Yes, I gave my life out of love. But I did not die on the cross to take away the sins of humankind. That is a teaching of the caste of priests. I did not die so that people keep on sinning, keep on committing one misdeed after another. Rather, I taught, be perfect as your Father in heaven is perfect. And I taught the fulfillment of the Ten Commandments and the Sermon on the Mount, which are truly steps back into the kingdom of God, if they are fulfilled by the people, because the fulfillment of the law of love cleanses the souls and lifts them out of the law of sowing and reaping. So, I taught something completely different from what was made of my words over the centuries. I never appointed priests, nor did I found churches. I did not found any religions. I proclaimed the Father's love. Truly, beloved sisters, beloved brothers, the religions that call themselves Christian have appropriated my name and over the centuries have, especially in the Western world, taught and instructed many peoples completely falsely, and with fire and sword have planted false teachings into the hearts and souls of people. Look into the history of religions, and you will find that my word is the word of truth, yesterday and today. So since over the centuries, the so-called Christian West has been taught completely falsely about the life of Jesus of Nazareth, the Christ of God, who I am. Aren't you then manipulated ones? If you believe these teachings, aren't you then subservient to those who manipulate you to this very day? I am the Son of God, the co-regent of the kingdom of God, and I am one with the Father, and the Father is love. And the Father's love gave you the Ten Commandments through the prophets, and through me, his Son, Christ, the Sermon on the Mount, to be fulfilled, so that you may find your way out of the law of sowing and reaping. But those who, from the very beginning, were and are against me, the Christ of God, have taught the peoples falsely, have deliberately led them astray, have deliberately turned them away from the God of love, and have turned the teachings and life of Jesus of Nazareth into a religion of cruelty, crime, murder, and genocide. And countless people and souls are still bound to these energy fields because they believe the lies of the caste of priests. Thus, you are manipulated ones. How much longer do you want to remain manipulated people? How much longer do you want to worship as manipulated ones to the God of the underworld? Do you not know that the earth can barely sustain humankind anymore? Do you not know that it isn't the climate change that is slowly making the earth uninhabitable? It is you. You have destroyed this earth because destruction is inherent in your very nature, because you are manipulated by the God of the underworld and his representatives here on earth. When you look at your lives and take the Ten Commandments and the Sermon on the Mount in comparison, do you not realize that day after day you are violating the law of love for God and neighbor? Truly, I say to you, whoever does not wake up and begin to change their life will be a manipulated one in the afterlife too. And the forces of darkness, which drive this manipulation forward from the beyond, will receive you. The times are earnest, beloved sisters, beloved brothers, you who are often manipulated people. Truly, save your souls while this world still exists. because it is truly not easy for the souls in the spheres of purification. Everything is energy. How often have I already revealed this to you? Beloved brothers, beloved sisters, my words are serious regarding the state of this world, regarding what you call climate change. Yet it is you yourselves, day after day, who are accelerating this climate change. It is you yourselves who continually act against nature, against the animals, against the minerals. It is you yourselves who are waging war against nature, against the forests, against the minerals, and with incredible cruelty against the animals. Have you not yet realized that in doing so, you are waging war against the Christ of God who I am? Truly, I say to you, time is drawing to a close. And when you arrive in the beyond, you will realize that I, the Christ of God, am the rock, the way, the truth, and the life. But by then, it will be too late for many a one, because the beyond has its energies, and these energies will keep you for quite some time. But I am the rock, and so I give you this image. Take it into your hearts, and no matter how grievous your times may become, I, the Christ of God in you, am the rock. I am the way, the truth, and the life. You look at the rock standing in this fountain. Imagine this rock as a radiant light, like a heart. This rock, full of light, dwells in each of your souls. Take this image to heart if you wish, for I am the love in the Father, Mother, God. I am truly love, and I want to lead you out of the manipulations by the religions that call themselves Christian. Yes, they keep on abusing my name to this very day. And to this very day, the prophetic word, which I am, is mocked and ridiculed, made a laughingstock by those who are against me and who have been waging war against me for a very long time, because they cannot bear my word of love for God and neighbor. O see, you peoples of this earth, even in your own scriptures, it is written that Jesus of Nazareth said the following: I will send you prophetesses and prophets. I will send you the Spirit of Truth, who will guide you into all truth. These words of Jesus of Nazareth are found in your so-called Bibles. And now the Spirit of Truth has come. Divine wisdom, my prophetess, Gabriele, guided by the cherub of divine wisdom, known to you as brother Emmanuel, and over decades, everything was explained and taught, everything was revealed that humanity is able to comprehend so as to live according to God's laws, the Ten Commandments, and the Sermon on the Mount. And what has once again become of it? Mockery and derision of the prophetic word. O see, you are thus still being manipulated. You are still being deceived. You are still being betrayed by those who uphold their false teachings and keep on manipulating the peoples. I am not in any host. Have you not been given a mind? I am not in any tabernacle, nor am I in any incense, nor in any church made of stone. You yourselves are the temple of God, and in you I am the brightly shining rock. You can come to me at any time, for I love you. I guide you. I lead you out of manipulation. I do not lead you to a prophet or a prophetess either. Prophets and prophetesses are your sisters, your brothers. I lead you to me, the Son of God in you, your Redeemer. For I have been given the power by the Eternal Father to bring all fallen beings home, back into the kingdom of God. And so I teach and instruct through my prophetesses and prophets and give my word once again at the end of time. O see, you peoples of this earth, how very much you are being manipulated by those in power in your governments. Have you not yet understood what is between the lines? Energetic forces influence many of those in power in your governments. Energetic forces from the beyond, from the fall realms, have thus concentrated energies that control your financial system. They have concentrated energies that control everything, and these are the same forces that also control your media. They are the same forces that are supported and sustained by the energies from the beyond in order to finance wars, to instigate wars, to destroy. Have you not yet comprehended what history has taught you? It is always the same patterns. It is always the same dynasties that ultimately hold the fate of this world in their hands. And these world-oriented powers also join forces with the so-called religious powers of this world. And so you are already now being prepared more and more through your media for the great battle of nations. Read between the lines. The goal is to become combat ready again. The goal is to rearm. And those who arm for war are once again making lots of money. And the nations that arm for war are once again taking out loans from the major energy fields, which the people would then have to pay. It is always the same game. and the nations hardly ever learn from it. And so the great battle of nations is truly brewing on the horizon. Because the West wants to pour into the East. Do you not read between the lines? Do you not hear?

by your government officials. Do you now understand why I brought home to you the image of the brightly shining rock? I am the rock. I am the way, the truth, and the life. Follow me. Truly follow me in the love for God and neighbor. Forgive your sisters and brothers who have sinned against you. Ask for forgiveness yourselves when you realize that you have sinned. Make peace with your neighbor. Truly, make peace with your neighbors. Tear down your inner walls so as to find the way to unity in your families, in your workplace, and as far as you are able, make peace with nature and the animals. Begin very gradually to distance yourselves from the consumption of meat. For the animals are your fellow brothers and sisters. They are creatures of evolution. And so too are the trees, the shrubs, the plants. Everything is life from God, the Eternal One. We call him the Creator God, the Creator of the universes, and also the Creator of Mother Earth. For even though Mother Earth results from the fall, just like all matter, nevertheless, the loving, guiding hand of the Creator is given to you, for He has given you minerals, plants, animals, so that you may further nurture the concept of unity. He did not send you to a desert planet. He is love. He has given you all of creation so that you may learn to comprehend that love, the love for God and neighbor, bears within the unity of everything and everyone. It is you yourselves who are now turning this wonderful planet Earth into a desert planet indeed, who have already done so in part. And all the unspeakable suffering that has been inflicted on the earth over thousands of years, on the animals, upon the plants, lies as a shadow on your souls. And you will have to make amends for it. You will have to expiate it. You will have to become light of His light once more, before you can return to the kingdom of God. But I, the Christ of God, am the rock. I am the way, the truth, and the life. I am in you, and I help and serve you in self-recognition so that you may grasp where each and every one of you stands. The teaching of love for God and neighbor is selfless love for people, for nature, for animals and plants. These are the first steps so that your souls may be cleansed and your bodies regain their health. Oh, how often do people say, I am sick, I suffer from this or that. Have you never asked yourselves whether it is you yourselves, through your violation of the laws of love for God and neighbor, who are making you sick?
It is you yourselves

Often, you do not recognize this because from past lives on earth, the soul transmits something into your physical body, which then leads to the outbreak of an illness. You are spiritually ignorant ones. Why? Because you are manipulated ones. You have believed God's adversary for so long through incarnations after incarnations that you no longer know who you are. Many of you deny the existence of a soul within your body. Truly, I say to you, you live eternally. There is no death. The human body is matter. Yet in the human body dwells a finer material being called the soul. And in the soul's core of being is the spirit body. The spirit body from God, completely pure, just as God created it and beheld it. And as the soul is cleansed more and more, the pure spiritual body also unfolds in the soul. And only the pure spiritual body will return to the kingdom of God. Yet the soul can become cleansed only with my power, with my redeeming power, which dwells in your souls. And that is why I am the rock, the way, the truth, and the life. Verily, become aware that God, our Heavenly Father, is love. Become aware that I, the Christ of God, am the love in God. And I go after every fallen soul. Yes, I am calling you. Come to me, the Christ of God. Give me everything that oppresses you, that moves you. I want to truly lead and guide you. I want to bring you home, back to your spiritual families, for I love you so very much. God, our eternal Father, is the law of love, and out of this law of love, He beheld and created you. Thus, you are spirit of His spirit and love of His love. Oh, open your hearts wide for me, the Christ of God, and let the image of love emerge in you, the brightly shining rock, the Christ of God, who I am. Yes, I am the way, the truth, and the life. Follow me. Follow me using the Ten Commandments of God and my Sermon on the Mount, which I gave you, so that you find your way out of the manipulation of the masses, so that you find your way out of the deceptive web of religions. Truly, no one needs a religion. What you need is the life from the Spirit of God, and that am I, the Christ of God. Truly, I am who I am, and I love my brothers and sisters, and I will lead you all back to your eternal home. And may it take ever so long for people to awaken
for the souls to awaken. Yes, until the very last soul has returned to the kingdom of God. For that long, I will go after every soul, for I am the love in God, your Father and mine, from eternity to eternity.

0: Liebe Schwestern, liebe Brüder,
1: dear sisters, dear brothers, we have truly been privileged to witness a great, great experience. Christ has spoken powerfully into our hearts, and He also spoke powerfully to the nations. And it is just as the tradition says, He spoke with authority, not like the scribes. Christ has explained so much to us and given us so much knowledge that can help us on our journey to Him, who is, after all, the way, the truth, and the life. And He placed a wonderful image in our souls that within us, in our soul, we carry Him as a brightly shining rock. I have the feeling that He did this so that we might truly internalize this image, that it can help us when difficult times come, when hardships, fears, and worries threaten to overwhelm us, when we suffer pain or illness, so that we may find our way to Him and to this mighty, radiant crystal, which is a rock, an unshakable rock that can help us in every situation. We are here in a wonderful little gem of nature and have heard the Christ of God from heaven. He warned us that we are being manipulated in many different forms, and the more we are frightened by His word, the more we may begin to recognize where we are still being manipulated. He gave us so much comfort and love, and also said that one of the first steps we can take is to stop consuming our animals. And so let us be grateful that we are able to share a meal together that is on our tables without the suffering of animals, prepared by farmers who strive to recognize the earth as their friend and treat it accordingly. Before we sit down to eat, let us go into prayer once more and give thanks to our brother who is our Redeemer and who speaks to us so powerfully and so lovingly. He is the presence. The presence. He is life. He is our kind brother who loves us above all else.

0: Dear viewers, dear friends all over the world, we would be very happy to receive your thoughts and comments. WhatsApp +491 151 188 38742 or write to free-community@god-in-us.de.
1: Liebe Geschwister,
0: dear brothers and sisters, we have been privileged to hear a powerful revelation from the Christ of God. And as original Christians and as friends of the original Christians, we can simply share with one another what is in our hearts. We ask the brothers with the microphones to look around to see if anyone would like to speak. I'd simply like to thank Christ and the Father, also for the many prophets who have come to earth time and again in order to lead people away from these falsifiers, because such deceivers, they don't just lead people to churches and religions, they also somehow prevent people from experiencing what a profound feeling the connection to Christ or to our Heavenly Father truly is. And now that we've learned tonight that we have such a mighty rock within us, we can simply give even more thanks because a rock cannot be toppled or intimidated.
2: That's
0: beautiful what you're saying. It's also wonderful how Christ says that there is no need for religions at all. He didn't bring any religion and he doesn't want to lead us to prophetesses or prophets. Instead, he wants to lead us to himself within us. He expressed this so beautifully that we are free children, that we are spiritual beings that will return to our eternal homeland, and that we do so at his hand. And no human leaders are needed at all.
1: I too would like to thank Christ with all my heart. Ever since he was here on earth as Jesus of Nazareth, he has been going after us. And I truly felt in today's revelation how he is shaking us awake so that we may finally awaken from this manipulation that numbs our hearts and silences our souls, and that he also goes after every soul to the very end. Such faithful brotherhood is unparalleled. And I'm taking this image with me for my life, the brightly shining rock. I am Christ, the way, the truth, and the life, and I follow him.
0: I think this is the only thing that will endure into the future, no matter what comes, no matter what each one of us will experience. And Christ is truly a treasure because he actually gave us the teaching 2,000 years ago on how we can escape these manipulations in which many people are trapped, so that we may gain clarity for our own lives by trying to apply the Ten Commandments and the Sermon on the Mount. Then, step by step, we realize who we are, who I myself am, and perhaps also come to see how I too might be manipulating others. Yet I learn step by step to find the way to freedom, to find Christ within myself. And on this rock, which Christ himself is, he can then also build his kingdom of peace. Because then we are strong in him, and I believe that is what he wants, that is what he desires for his people here on this earth.
3: Christus hat in seiner Offenbarung,
1: in his revelation, Christ also called upon, asked us to bestow our love upon his Father's creatures. He spoke of the animals. I've been looking around here for some time now at these trees, at their tops against the sky. And that has given this request a whole new power. What wonderful beings these are, standing here around us, reaching toward the sky, so elegant, so beautiful, so delicate. And now that I've become aware of this, I realize there's an even greater surge of love that I feel toward the Father's creatures, His children in nature. Love that I want to give more of, to express better. This image, I think, will stay with me for a long time.
0: I think it's wonderful to be able to carry such an image with us, because there are always times for us when things are not going so well, and when we then remember this, it gives us a boost again, and we remember that Christ, the rock, is also within us, and that He wants to help us. And He might then point out one or two situations in our daily lives where we can take steps toward Him again. And ultimately, it is also the longing for unity, the longing to once more attain an inner connection with plants and animals rather than seeing them as separate from us and thinking they have little to do with us. We are all one great unity within the eternal Creator's family of creation. We are children of the Eternal One. And we know that trees and animals often look to us human beings to see how we react and how we treat them. And that, in turn, gives them strength to endure on this earth, because plants and animals aren't doing well here either, since they have few friends. So this is a good image to take with us.
1: I was deeply moved by how close Christ was and still is. The moment He began to speak, my heart started beating so fast, I thought it was about to leap right out of my chest. And then, suddenly, a strong gust of wind came, yet it was still so gentle. It was a precious experience for me, because the thought occurred to me, He's always this close. He is within me, just as He said today. He is the rock within me, within all of us. And I can share everything I have, everything that weighs me down, as well as my joy. I can share it all with Him. And He rejoices when I come to Him with it, and He guides me so that I may go deeper, returning to unity with my neighbor, but also with nature and the animals. And especially when you're in an environment like this one, of course you feel very connected to everything. But this feeling I have today is deeply etched in my heart. And it's the support for so much. When harder times come, Christ is the rock on which I can build and trust, He who never leaves me. And that gives me infinite courage, comfort, and strength.
0: Gabi, you've spoken from our hearts. I think what you've shared with us so beautifully put into words is exactly what we've been able to feel, this unity with Him, this peace, and this sincerity with which He accompanies us and warns us against everything that can lead us astray. Thank you very much.
1: We are, after all, on the land of peace tonight. And on the land of peace, Christ told us that we are being manipulated into believing that we must once again become combat ready. Those were His words. And this combat readiness really has absolutely nothing to do with God or with Christ. And the fact that this message is going out with such clarity tonight from the land of peace, I find that phenomenal.
0: Christ, as Jesus of Nazareth, was also a pacifist. He rejected all violence. And in fact, it is a mockery and derision of his teaching when Christian religions today appropriate his name but do the opposite of what he taught.
1: I'd like to thank Christ from the bottom of my heart for placing such a magnificent image of the rock in our hearts. Because I often think of our younger generation, of the children, this image, the rock and the light, which we've already heard about from Gabriele, is such a wonderful anchor, something truly magnificent in us. And I think that the children also look to the older generation, to us, for orientation, when we maintain peace and take steps in that direction. And then, I also believe that a new, strong generation can grow out of this. But it's up to us.
0: I think what you've shared with us is very good and important. It's up to us. Yes, dear brothers and sisters, I believe we can all truly give thanks to Christ, to the Eternal Father and the Kingdom of God, and perhaps we can express this together with a song titled, I Am, on page 12. In our songbook.

Wondering am I at these two words I am. Where will the heart, what will the soul become? Is there a place without space or day? It's waiting for me, yet seems so far away. How the feeling forms in me. I am full of strength, yet still I am in you. Waken up and follow me. I am the love which leads to unity. I am the wind which gently sways each tree. I am the stone which lies forever still. I am the freedom which you long to feel. I am the picture and the song. I am the path you go along. I am the rock on which you stand. I am the one who takes your hand. I am the word which gently turns your ear. I am the thought which breaks each barrier. Place the words I am as foremost in your heart. Speak to the Most High, unto the inner part. So I lift up high my look. Nevermore will I look back. Be alert and then go on. Recognize where help will come.

0: Liebe Schwestern, liebe Brüder,
1: dear sisters, dear brothers, dear friends worldwide, so we stay connected in His peace and wish one another a blessed night. Greetings in God.

Dear viewers, dear friends all over the world, we would be very happy to receive your thoughts and comments. WhatsApp +491 151 188 38742 or write to free-community@god-in-us.de.

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0: Ich das Licht.
1: I, the light, am the voice of truth.
0: Du bist in mir das Licht.
1: In me, you are the light and the voice of truth. In me, the truth.
0: Lebe in mir und sei.
1: Live in me and be, and then we are united. I, the light, am near you.
0: Wohin du auch gehst,
1: wherever you go, I am there. 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I, the light, illuminate you. 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I know about all things. I shine through all things and also know about you.
0: Hast du Sorgen? Ich helfe dir.
1: If you are troubled, I help you.
0: Bist du in Nöten?
1: If you are in need, I resolve it. If you are joyful, I rejoice with you. If you are sad, I encourage you.

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1: Tag und Nacht.
0: Day and night, I am the light in you, the light from me.
1: Licht kommt zum Licht.
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0: Alle Menschen,
1: for all people, every single person is the temple of the light.
0: In unserer Zeit fühlen wir,
1: during our time, we feel that God makes good on the truth, that he does not dwell in churches and temples of stone. Forever more of them stand empty and are used otherwise. But he, the light, is in us. And every person is the temple of God. Many people reject God because they have bound themselves to the churches of stone in which the light is not to be found. Let us pray and ask Christ that he fill our prayer thoughts with his holy will, that he send these out to the many people who are seeking God, who reject God because they were bound to the churches of stone, who have left the churches of stone and can no longer believe in God because they think God and the churches are the same. Christ, please fill our thoughts with your holy will and direct them to our brothers and sisters in this world. May our thoughts also lend wings to ourselves in the awareness that God is love. God is always present. We are all children of God. Let us link with one another in this prayer. We ask you, Christ, fill our prayers with your will and direct them. You know us. You know all people, every soul. You know about us. So be it. In the stillness, we send out the word of truth. And Christ directs our prayers.

0: Liebe Zuschauerinnen,
1: dear viewers, dear listeners, warm greetings to the third part of our series, The Path of Forgetting, the Microcosm in the Macrocosm. As in the first two programs, we also want to indicate for this third program that the manuscript for this program was written by Gabriele, whom God, the Eternal, calls his prophetess and emissary. And in this program, we will also read Gabriele's text. For those who are interested, we would like to indicate the book to this program that is available in your favorite bookstore. So let us engross ourselves more deeply into the topic of the path of forgetting. The path of forgetting is the path to the eternal, seven-dimensional kingdom of God, to our eternal homeland, to the eternal roots of the divine being that pulses in the very basis of each soul. How often and for how long we walk the path of forgetting, the soul via the planetary constellations of the finer material macrocosm or in further incarnations, the path is given because no energy is ever lost. Our divine body, in the very basis of our soul, is eternal. Cosmic energy from the kingdom of God. For this reason, no soul will ever be lost. The path of forgetting can also be conveyed only by using simple words, because it is the path to the seven-dimensional eternal kingdom, the eternal fine material macrocosm. We human beings divide our whole life on Earth into three dimensions, as we do our language. For this reason, what happened through the fall thoughts, through the splitting off from the kingdom of God, will be given in simple language, insofar as it is possible to understand it. All scientific embossing and mathematical formulas would only bring more confusion into the great and total event, which, as it is, can only be hinted at with three-dimensional words. God is a just God. His power of creation is concerned with support and help for his still burdened children, and with the transformation of the finer material macrocosm and of the material macrocosm. For these energies belong to the kingdom of God, the absolute macrocosm.
2: We human beings always need a comparison. Therefore, to make it clear, we will repeat again from previous programs an example from our technical world that makes it possible for us to understand the following presented principles from the cosmic all law, that is, the Spirit of God. For many people, it has become a matter of course to let themselves be guided by a navigation system in their car. By simply inputting an optional goal, they trust that they will be securely led to their goal. By turning on the navigational system, the goal is defined and, via the antenna of the vehicle, the system enters into communication with the corresponding satellites, and at all times, all of its movements are registered and continuously followed. With every movement, that satellites adjust to store and evaluate the new data, and to suggest an updated travel plan based on the predefined programming. This is made available to the driver. He orients himself to this and decides about his further drive, about his speed, the stop pauses, detours, and much more. Regardless of his destination, regardless of which path he finally takes and at what speed he travels, the navigation system goes with him and always directly updates the exact location and altitude, the direction and speed of the vehicle. This entire network of communication projects the complete distance in all its details from start to finish. At every moment, the communication between vehicle and the satellite is given. What to many people just a few decades ago was hardly imaginable has become for many people today a daily matter of course. The navigation system, with all its complex and technical functions of sending and receiving, of storing and coordinating, may be only a very coarse reflection of what takes place uninterruptedly between the microcosm, human being, and the coarse material macrocosm. But it shows how precisely the sending and receiving, the storing and calling up of something, even using technical means, is possible. And for modern man, it has become something totally taken for granted that the satellites give detailed images of every corner of the earth, in which everything is recorded: forests, fields, river courses, mountain ranges, lakes and seas, but also cities, towns and villages. Everything, but really everything, is minutely recorded and stored in a gigantic data bank. Every change is documented. What crops a field produces, what streets are changed, how nature changes, how the glaciers are melting, etc., etc., etc. Everything is recorded and continuously registered. As astonishing as all these technical achievements are for us human beings, in relation to the recording capacities and precision of the macrocosm, all this is only the most imperfect and primitive technology.
0: As already reported, we people forget a lot in terms of our past. But not all of it has been paid off, voided, and transformed into higher forces, even if we can no longer remember it or don't want to remember it. Often, we don't want to believe nor look in the eye what burdens our soul and body in connection with people, nature, animals, and minerals. The human being is shaped by the three-dimensional. That's just the way it is. His soul, on the other hand, is finer material and therefore not visible to people. What the soul of the person has stored, he cannot simply cast off and dismiss by deliberately forgetting. After the death of our body, our soul takes with it the positive as well as the negative aspects that corresponded with its development as a human being. Whether the former person forgot or wanted to forget it, whether he no longer remembers it, doesn't make a difference. Recorded is recorded. That the material body belongs to the earth is part of the natural law. At the moment of the death of the body, the soul very gradually detaches itself from the mortal shell, the body, and immediately belongs to another aggregate consciousness. The link to people who were very close to the one who has now passed on, who lived with that person for many years, who acquired some things with that person in the temporal and built up some things together for their families or acquaintances, what was of value to them, can now become a problem for the person who has now died. Those who remain behind do not see the soul of the one they were close to. However, conversely, the soul sees the people with whom it lived and was active. At first, immediately after the physical death of the person, his soul still finds itself among those who were close to it. It still lives in the notion of its value as a human being, in all that brought the human being a sense of home, security, gain, prestige, and the like. That is, what was meaningful to the person. The soul of this person cannot simply disengage. The magnetism to the values of external things is way too strong. The magnet is the surroundings in which the former person felt well, where he nurtured his habits, where he was well regarded, where he had his possessions, where he made profit, etc., etc., etc. If the soul cannot disengage itself from this, then it remains invisible in its familiar surroundings. At first, it doesn't want to believe the impulses that reach it concerning its further development as a soul, because they stimulate in it many things that as a human being it wanted to forget or had forgotten. The inputs in the material macrocosm become ever clearer in the soul. The forgotten shows itself in different sequences of pictures, which indicate to the soul that it should remedy them, that is, clear them up, in order to release itself from them and to then be able to forget them. All the suffering, the sorrow, and the pain which we have caused to our fellow man through our egoism or indifference is shown in these picture sequences. These pictures are the engraving in our soul, which we cannot simply shake off, but which we will experience on our own soul's body. Pain, grief, loneliness, being forsaken, suffering, and worry that others had to experience because of us, we ourselves will have to endure and suffer as a soul on our soul body. This is why Jesus the Nazarene said the following: "Settle matters quickly with your adversary who is taking you to court. Do it while you are still with him on the way. Or he may hand you over to the judge, and the judge may hand you over to the officer, and you may be thrown into prison." At the same time, the soul is emitted to by a planetary constellation in the finer cosmos that wants to give it an understanding of the path to its further place of destination.
3: Ihren weiteren Bestimmungsort nahebringen möchte.
4: Wenn wir Menschen,
1: if we human beings become aware of the fact that every person dies for himself alone and each one goes the path of forgetting alone, then it's much easier for us to understand that each one of us is a specific individual who energetically surrounds himself with his own personal inputs. This is his aura here as a human being, and in the beyond as soul. Each person has his own specific course of day with its individual stamp. Everything that goes on during the day, all the variations of behavior of the person are followed by the material macrocosm. The whole scale of needs, all habits and mannerisms are energies, and no energy is lost. All these personal things and habits, which in the end belong to each individual person, are recorded by the material macrocosm, even when these traits, which simply characterize the existence in our three-dimensional world, don't burden us. They are nevertheless a part of the path of forgetting.
4: Sind sie trotzdem Teil des Weges des Vergessens?
1: Everything that we accomplish as a matter of course each day, because it's just the way it is, for example, opening doors, closing doors, walking through open doors and gateways, all the normal things like our morning toilet, eating, drinking, driving cars, riding a bike, going to work, taking care of the household, etc., etc., etc. The soul doesn't need any of that anymore. It lives in another dimension, which is finer material, but it retains the habits for a long time. Every act is energy and is stored. Everything that is a part of a human being, a part of the three-dimensional world, even if it is not a burden for the soul, it nevertheless takes along into the other world, into the beyond. Even those things that don't burden it, it has to discard on the path of forgetting. However, everything that is burdensome for the soul is recorded by the planetary constellations of the finer material macrocosm. Substantial burdens of the person, which are carried by the soul as engraving, can also be formed in the material macrocosmos into a so-called matrix, also called a cocoon, in order to give a very burdened soul the possibility to incarnate again, if it cannot let go of its previous doings as a human being and wants to live as a human being again. And when two people, a man and a woman, who show a similar radiation as the engraving of the aforementioned soul, procreate a child, the soul will do everything it can to be with these parents as a newborn human child. There are no coincidences. Like and same things attract each other.
4: Keine Zufälle. Gleiches und Ähnliches zieht sich an.
5: Es gibt also keine Zufälle.
2: So nothing happens by chance. Everything is guided. Everything is directed. Everything comes into movement and is manifest sooner or later. A soul that has tied itself to the temporal as a human being has great difficulty, for example, to disconnect itself from places, countries, money and possessions. The surroundings that were pleasing and useful for the person bind many a soul. Sensitive people notice the presence of the soul of a person who died shortly before. Often, there are reports of deceased mothers, fathers, grandfathers, grandmothers, or even when a child has died in the family, who are still near, to be sure, invisible, but tangibly present. People of less sensitivity, people who affirm this world as the sole reality, dismiss such feelings of perception as maudlin sentimentality or imagination. As already reported, only with great difficulty can a soul disengage itself from its customary surroundings. If, as a human being, it was surrounded with great wealth, with a lifestyle of luxury, with festivities, if it lived in correspondingly beautiful landscapes, if it acquired prestige through its possessions and much more, everything that a person sees as his own and that he has tied to himself is for many a soul an impediment to separating itself from this binding style of life. If the soul cannot detach itself from its surroundings, then it may, perhaps, continue to live among the people with whom it had lived its life as a human being and enjoy the life on earth in abundance and wealth. It tries to include itself in the conversations of its intimates, but it isn't heard and isn't perceived. For such a soul, this is not only very painful and unacceptable, but these situations stimulate it to incarnate again and become a human being again. Another similar example. A sensitive person who was very close to a deceased person feels a shiver running up his spine every now and then, and he thinks that the soul of the father, of the mother, who recently died, is still there, that it listens and participates in the conversations. And the person thinks that he can feel it quite clearly. Why does this person feel a shiver running up his spine? Because the soul touched this person. It wants to say something. The shiver that many a person feels is the radiation of the fine material body, of the soul, the aura, which surrounds the soul. The radiation of the soul is much cooler than the radiation of the body, and this is why the brief shiver up the spine along the neural pathways. Regardless of the milieu in which the former human being grew up and lived, the soul mostly remains at this place for a certain period of time and tries to continue to live as usual as a human being in its previous circle of activity. Not seldom does a soul notice, after a grievous shock and suffering, that it is no longer perceived by its former friends, by its family. The material macrocosm acts upon the soul as a ray of intensity and tries to achieve that it realizes its situation. The soul has to eventually realize that the surroundings, which it had once grown to love, are no longer available to it, and that now, very gradually, via the inputs, it has to follow the path which the person predetermined for it through his behavior. Through the radiation, it is stimulated to follow the path of forgetting via the material macrocosm into the planes of purification.
1: Once the soul understands what it is all about, it gradually feels the pull to other life situations, that is, inputs of its life, and then it may follow the path of forgetting step by step and begin to turn away from its former surroundings as a human being. In doing so, much will become unimportant to it, which once was so meaningful. The path of forgetting means to very gradually, often with great difficulty, detach oneself from those things which gave the person security and a hold on life. Slowly, very slowly, the soul dissociates itself from its previous circle of activity as a human being. It follows the path which the material macrocosm and the planetary constellation in the final material cosmos show it. A soul that has learned to interpret the radiation and guidance of both cosmoses begins to let go, even when the longing for this former life on Earth still draws it bindingly. But the insight, regardless of how bitter, is then its path, the path of forgetting, so that, in another dimension, it remedy what still adheres to it. The soul gradually lets go of the feelings of warmth and coldness, of sleeping and awakening, of familiar objects, of beautiful landscapes, of a luxurious life, of feudal eating and drinking habits, of the comfortable chair it had grown to love, in which its person sat hours upon hours, enjoying the view of the beautiful landscape. Ausblick an die schöne Landschaft genossen hatte.
3: Zur Wiederholung.
0: To repeat, as soon as the soul withdraws from the requirements and mannerisms of its former person, from the life habits and luxurious life, the forgetting begins. The sensitive person then notices that the soul is no longer nearby. Once the soul follows the path of forgetting, other memories will awaken in it. These are aspects of wrong attitudes, which are a part of the engraving in its soul, and which it should recognize, repent of, and discard in a finer material planetary constellation on this its future destination. On the path of forgetting to a finer material planetary constellation, further tasks of purification are stimulated, which the soul carries as engraving. On its path, its body radiation also changes. The soul takes on other facial features. It bears a finer material garment that corresponds to the planetary constellation in the beyond and its momentary engraving. The path of another soul can be the following. Perhaps the former person, who is now deceased, created a matrix in the material cosmos via its soul, that is, an energetic shell for a possible reincarnation. Then its soul is taught and is given the indication that what still moves it and wants to draw it over and over again to the material macrocosm is a so-called matrix, a cocoon, that is, an energetic new body for its incarnation. Higher beings show the soul its wrong attitudes against the life of unity, of freedom, of the love for God and neighbor, so that it may recognize these, repent of them, and clear them up. If the soul doesn't want this, because its matrix is emitting to it its once human wrong attitudes, that is, it is bringing them into movement, then many a soul may figure on the possibility to acquire again a new body on earth. The soul is shown its path as the new person by higher light-filled beings for the possibility that it would incarnate again. A poem attributed to Hermann Hesse can be helpful to us so that we recognize that the soul is never alone, that it is always taught, that it is always guided, that something always comes into movement in it. The poem is called The Life That I Chose Myself.
1: Before I came into this earthly life, I was shown how I would live this life. There were the troubles, there was the grief, there was the misery and the burden of suffering. There was the vice that should seize me, there was the delusion that captivated me. There was the quick rage in which I rampaged, there was hatred, arrogance, pride, and shame. But there was also the joy of those days that are filled with light and beautiful dreams, where neither lamentation nor vexation exists, and everywhere the fount of gifts flows freely. Where love gives the bliss of letting go to the one still bound in the earthly garment, where the person who escapes the human pain as chosen one thinks of spirits on high. I was shown the bad and the good. I was shown the fullness of my failings. I was shown the wounds that ran with blood. I was shown the angel's helping deed.
6: Mir ward gezeigt die Helfertat der Engel.
1: And as I so beheld my life to come, I heard a being asking the question whether I dared to live this life, for the hour of decision was at hand. So once more I weighed all the bad. This is the life I want to live. My answer resounded strong and decisive, and I quietly took on my new fate. And so I was born into this world. So was it as I entered this new life. I don't lament when often I'm not glad, for I affirmed it when not yet born.
6: Denn ungeboren hab ich es bejaht.
5: Liebe Zuschauerinnen,
2: dear viewers, dear listeners, from the words of the poem too, we can see that before a new incarnation, we are always thoroughly instructed as souls about what to expect in a life on earth. That is, our starting position or certain constellations in our life, our predispositions, etc., etc., etc. What we do with this, whether we develop positively or not from this, lies in the freedom of every single one of us. For today, we would like to take our leave of you. If you would like to, join us for the fourth and last part of our program series. Until then, goodbye and greetings in God.

At all times, there have been prophets. For over 40 years, God the Eternal has been again giving revelations through the mouth of a prophet. The God of Abraham, Isaac, and Jacob speaks through his prophetess in our time, Gabriele. His word is the word of the Comforter, whom Jesus of Nazareth promised 2,000 years ago and has now made come true as the Christ of God. In her autobiographical descriptions with the title A Woman's Life in Service of the Eternal, My Path as the Teaching Prophetess and Emissary of God at this turn of time, God's prophetess and emissary of peace, Gabriele, gives us a lively insight into her development as a human being and her calling to be the prophetess of God. Out of love for him, God the Eternal, she, a sensitive, shy, and delicate woman, appeared before the people also in the awareness that she would perhaps be mocked and scorned. And she had to bitterly experience what it means to be rejected, ostracized, and reviled because of the word of God, first and foremost by the representatives of the major institutional churches and those servile to them. This is also why the autobiography written in 1997 was not published until recently, nearly 20 years later. In 1997, when Gabriele finished the manuscript, the campaign of the Church Inquisition against the word of the Christ of God and his prophetess and emissary, Gabriele, which had already lasted 20 years, was approaching a new high point. In this poisoned environment, the publication of Gabriele's autobiography was postponed, so that people would not have to again suffer for the sake of the truth, as has always been the case. Thus, the manuscript remained unpublished back then. 20 years have meanwhile gone by. Much has changed since that time, and Gabriele's writings from 1997 have been published in the book A Woman's Life in Service of the Eternal, My Path as the Teaching Prophetess and Emissary of God at this turn of time. Undeterred, despite all adversities and attacks, Gabriele continued to work in service of the Eternal for the work of the Christ of God. In the book, following Gabriele's autobiographical accounts, contemporary witnesses report on this. They give a brief insight into Gabriele's significant creative power and the superhuman achievement which Gabriele has accomplished and continues to accomplish to this day in her life as a woman for the kingdom of God, for her fellow human beings, for all souls, indeed for God's creation. The divine wisdom, Sophia, came in all generations to put into practice what the wisdom teaches. And so it is again, in this mighty time of radical change. The love and the wisdom created and create also the let there be that was announced, the New Jerusalem, the basis for the kingdom of peace of Jesus Christ. Order now this unique autobiographical and contemporary document, A Woman's Life in Service of the Eternal, My Path as the Teaching Prophetess and Emissary of God at this turn of time. As a high-quality hardbound edition of 203 pages under the telephone number 0049-9391-504-843, or online under gabriele-publishing-house.com, or write to Gabriele Publishing House, Max Braunstrasse 2, 97828, Altfeld in Germany.

0: Durch unsere Gebete bekommen wir Abstand von unserem Denken.
1: Through our prayer, we take a step back from our thinking, from all that the day brought as problems, situations, and occurrences. We are more receptive for the great love that dwells in us. But even though many, very many people know that Christ, the Great Spirit, and the Spirit of the Father, in unity with our Redeemer Christ, dwell in us, many continue to think as they previously did. For many people call themselves Christian. They pray, and yet things don't get better in this world. On the contrary, why? The knowledge and belief that Christ exists does not make a person wise, nor does it lead him to Christ. No character or nobleness of heart develop from this.
0: Dass Christus der große Geist in uns ist.
1: When we become aware that Christ, the Great Spirit, is in us, then we will also shape our days in His Spirit and according to His will, because Christ does not want the simple, inactive faith. He wants us to grow closer to Him through the active faith. And active faith is always the deed according to His will. And so if we are aware that Christ, the Great Spirit, is in us, I emphasize, if we are aware of this, then we also feel that we, each and every person, are the temple of God. In this hour of prayer, we experience now and then the feeling that Christ is present. But how quickly this subtle feeling disappears. So for us, this means that we have to learn each day anew to grow closer to the One who dwells in us, the Spirit of Infinity. The basic powers of life flow from our soul. They flow into the body and then back to the soul. They are energy-filled powers, life forces that supply the nerves, that supply the entire organism with life force, that is, that devote themselves to the body. The fourth consciousness center, a basic power of God, is in the vicinity of our heart. The power of the Christ of God pulsates near our heart. It is the earnestness, the greatness, the love, the justice, for all other powers are contained in each basic power. We say that the power of the Christ of God is near our heart. But have we already felt this power? Christ wants that we ourselves experience Him, that we don't simply believe, Well, ultimately, we should try him out by doing his will, and then we will also feel him. We frequently ask Christ for support and help. Why do we ask him? Because we have our free will. And free will means that if we don't call on him, for example, by asking him, by doing what he lived as an example for us, as Jesus and taught us, then the Great Spirit will not help us either. Why? Because we want to use our free will, our ego. We want to work with our all-too-human powers. Then the Spirit remains silent, because each of us has free will. But when we ask him and take the steps toward him, then we will feel the Spirit of Christ in us and experience it in our daily life. In this hour of prayer, we also want to learn. It is also a learning hour for us, in order to not only hear what God wants, but to experience God in Christ, each one himself. This is the way into life. This gives us strength and courage. And so we know that the power of the Christ of God pulsates near our heart. What could we do now? We assume, whoever wants to, an upright sitting position. Whoever wants to can close his eyes and place the backs of his hands on his thighs. And now we make ourselves aware.

0: Christus in uns. Lernen wir, denken wir in das Christus-Gottes-Zentrum hinein.
1: Christ in us. Let us learn. Let us think into the center of the Christ of God in us. Christ in us. Each one can think. Christ in me. Christ in me. Whoever wants to can place the palm of his right hand on the Christ center, and many a one can sense the pulse beat of this mighty Christ Son.
0: Christus in uns.
1: Christ in us.
0: Christus.
1: Christ
0: in jeder Zelle unseres Körpers.
1: In every cell of our body.
0: Der strömende ewige
1: The flowing eternal spirit
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0: organ.
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0: jedes Blutgefäß,
1: each blood vessel. We feel the pulsating power in the vicinity of our heart.
0: Christ,
1: the flowing spirit, makes himself felt. He flows throughout our nervous system. The quiet,
0: Ruhe zieht ein.
1: The quiet moves in,
0: feines prickeln im Körper.
1: And a subtle prickling in our body. This is the answer of the Christ of God. Christ flows into all the components of our body. Our body vibrates very gently. It is His power which also gives healing in our inner being. The power flows. The power heals. The power is present. Christ in us. Let us direct our feelings to the fourth center. Christ wants to reveal himself to us in the power, in the flowing light. Christ wants us to feel him,
0: auf das uns bewusst wird,
1: that we become aware that he is present.
0: Fühlen wir die Pulsation,
1: we feel the pulsation
0: im vierten Zentrum,
1: in the fourth center. It is the Spirit,
0: Christus.
1: Christ.
0: In unserem Körper spüren
1: we sense a vastness in our body.
0: Es weitet sich das Bewusstsein.
1: Our consciousness expands.
0: Dadurch wird der Körper
1: through this, our body becomes lighter
0: schwingt,
1: because it is vibrating higher.
0: Christus,
1: Christ
0: sich uns
1: is revealing himself in the subtle feeling. He shows that he is present.
0: Seine Liebe strömt durch unser Nervensystem.
1: His love flows through our nervous system.
0: Seine Kraft.
1: Again, we feel his power.
0: Sein Geist strömt zu den Zellen.
1: His spirit flows to the cells, to the organs, to all the components of the body. Christ gives.
0: Christus heilt.
1: Christ heals.

0: Bei unserem Atem offenbart er sich.
1: 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Our breathing is calm and deep.
0: Der Körper schwingt höher.
1: Our body vibrates higher.
0: Christus wirkt in uns.
1: Christ is active in us.
0: Fühlen wir.
1: Let us feel into the fourth center.
0: Es strömt.
1: It flows.
0: Wir fühlen seine Gegenwart.
1: We feel his presence.
0: Er ist in uns. Er ist mit uns.
1: He is in us.
0: Der große innere
1: He is
0: Heiler.
1: With us. He is the great inner physician and healer. He is the life. Life is unity. Let us feel into the fourth center, into the sun of love.
0: In diese Minuten spüren wir eine viel tiefere Empfindung zu unseren Mitmenschen.
1: During these minutes, we sense a much deeper sensibility to our fellow man. They are positive energies. Let them flow.
0: Aus der großen Sonne der Einheit, die Christus ist, strömen Energien.
1: From the great Sun of Unity, which is Christ, energies are flowing. They permeate us, and we feel a deep and inner communication to the animal world, a subtle relationship develops. It is no longer the thought. It is the subtle feeling of the soul. From the Sun of Unity, the light flows through us, through each one of us, over the whole earth, to all people, to the nature kingdoms, to the mineral kingdoms. We have a subtle contact to Mother Earth.
0: In diesen Kontakt hinein. Und ihr erlebt die Nähe
1: Feel into this connection, into this contact, and you will experience the nearness of the Great Spirit.
0: Eine schwingende Kraft. Ein energetisches
1: Now,
0: Feld
1: our body is a vibrating power, an energy-filled field in which Christ is active.
0: Von uns persönlich Kontakt zu diesem mächtigen energetischen Feld auf.
1: Now we each one of us personally establishes contact with this mighty energy-filled field, with our body and with Christ in us. Let us learn that He is present. Let us worship Him. Let us feel to within and sense His presence.

0: Wir legen unsere rechte Hand zurück.
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1: 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Let us ask ourselves, who am I?
0: Und uns durchströmt das Wort.
1: And through us flows the word of salvation. You, my child, thus speaks the Spirit, are the temple of my great love.
0: Bitte aus deinem Herzen.
1: Ask from your heart, and I will answer.
0: Erfülle die Gebote.
1: Fulfill the commandments, and you will experience me.
0: Sei gut von Herzen.
1: Be good from your heart, and you will experience good.
0: So spricht der Geist.
1: For I, thus speaks the Spirit, am the good, the life in you.
0: In diesem Bewusstsein danken wir, und wir danken.
1: In this awareness we give thanks. And we give thanks, each one, with his thoughts, into the Christ Center. And now, for a short while, we remain very quiet. No thought, no feeling, simply be quiet.
0: Und wir erleben ihn.
1: And we experience him.
0: Das große Licht, das in uns ist.
1: The great light,
0: das Christus Gottes Licht,
1: which is in us. The light of the Christ of God has touched us. And many a one of us has sensed his presence.

0: Liebe Zuschauer, liebe Zuschauerinnen,
1: dear viewers, dear listeners, a very warm greeting to our series today with the topic, The Speaking All Unity, the Word of the Universal Creator Spirit. We will be reading to you from the book with the same title, A Cosmic Work of Teaching and Learning from the School of the Divine Wisdom. Today, in our first program, we would like to read to you the foreword and preface to this book, in which we learn about how this cosmic work of teaching and learning emerged, and what is contained in our topic, The Speaking All Unity, the Word of the Universal Creator Spirit.
2: Wir lesen unter der Überschrift.
3: We read the following in the foreword. A divine prophetic vision passed on in the simple words of our three-dimensional world. Dear fellow people, in the cosmic work of teaching and learning, the Speaking All Unity, the Word of the Universal Creator Spirit, we will read the words of truth given from the eternal truth, from the eternal life, which is seven-dimensional.
2: Das Wort der Wahrheit umfasst Dimensionen.
3: The word of truth encompasses dimensions that usually remain closed to our largely material-shaped way of thinking. Jesus, the Christ, made true what he promised mankind 2,000 years ago when he said, I still have many things to say to you, but you cannot bear them now. When the Spirit of Truth comes, He will guide you into all the truth.
2: In Gesprächsrunden mit Gabriele, der Prophetin und Botschafterin Gottes in unserer Zeit.
3: In roundtable discussions with Gabriele, the prophetess and emissary of God in our time, we have recorded the descriptions of her inner vision and her word. Insofar as it was possible for us, the content of these conversations was written down in the book, The Speaking All Unity, the Word of the Universal Creator Spirit, a cosmic work of teaching and learning from the School of the Divine Wisdom, from which we will be reading in this program series. This cosmic work of teaching and learning from the School of the Divine Wisdom gives information about the makeup and works of the all-encompassing mighty event of creation, from the light ether to the makeup of the core of being of all beings of creation and God's perfect form of being.
4: We humans live in three dimensions, which for us usually is the measure of all things. For this reason, our language is also shaped by the three dimensions. We fill words with the most diverse content. This is also true of the word God, with which far more disaster has been wreaked in the history of the world than blessing was brought. When God is mentioned in this program series, then the content of this word is not the institutionally shaped image of a punishing God who envelops himself in mysteries, but rather the all-encompassing primordial intelligence, the creator power of the eternal, which is effective in all of infinity in the universal inherent laws. In terms of his work, the Speaking All Unity, the Word of the Universal Creator Spirit, we received during the conversations previously unknown insights, which in this unique work of cosmic teaching and learning merely convey a glance through a crack in the door. God's truth, expressed in our words, comes alive only when we do not dismiss everything right away, but learn to understand it step by step by finding our way to self-recognition through spiritual exercises so that we comprehend that God is the truth in us and that our words are merely shells into which the Eternal pours the truth.
3: Among other things, we will frequently read about the divine core of being, which is the primordial heart in the very basis of our soul. In all these elucidations, we are compelled to learn, to grasp and fathom the eternal being in us. We ourselves are called upon to divine the spaceless and timeless eternity in the very basis of our soul, and to recognize who or what truly pulsates in the depth of our soul, namely, the primordial heart of eternity, the essence of the kingdom of God, of which Jesus of Nazareth essentially said, "The kingdom of God is within, in you." In euch.
5: Das Wort der Wahrheit.
3: The word of truth leads us into the dimensions of the all communication of all being, so that it becomes possible for us to sense for ourselves in what a mighty cosmic all life permeated by the Spirit we are embedded, from which cradle all life went forth, and in which the smallest component is part of the all-encompassing creation. Step by step, a fundamentally different approach to life in all being is open to us. We become aware of where we and all other beings of creation come from, and to where we will ultimately go. It is an all-encompassing vision, the content of which opens up for the one who opens himself to the omnipresent Spirit of life.
1: Anyone who himself walks the path based on this work of teaching and learning, in order to experience the unity of all life in himself more and more, often stands bewildered, yes, helpless, before the brutal ignorance toward all life, which for the majority of people has become normal, if not an elixir of life. Because with their world of thoughts and senses, they have closed themselves off from the all life, the speaking all unity, the universal creator spirit. Someone who does not merely hear or read the schooling text, but works with a cosmic work of teaching and learning, by including himself in the elucidations on the speaking all unity, will realize ever more how shockingly far we human beings have distanced ourselves from the all unity, culminating in the manipulated artificial creations by human hand in the animal and plant worlds, which do not originate from the breath of God. Man behaves like a foreigner in nature. He has turned away from the life in all being. Because this unity of all life has become so foreign to us, elucidation of the many facets is necessary, which for this reason are also conveyed to us in repetitions and deepening explanations. Thus, the questions and answers that arose during the discussions on the subject are included in the text. In this cosmic work of teaching and learning, explanatory repetitions thus serve the deepening and better understanding of the subject matter on the speaking all unity of the universal Creator Spirit, which, shamefully, we human beings first have to be given an understanding.
6: But anyone who attentively follows the text is overcome with awe
1: before the unceasingly flowing law of God, which contains the all unity of all being. It is the beauty and perfection of the all intelligence of God, which, in being aware of the speaking all unity of the universal Creator Spirit, also becomes recognizable to us in the material being. The person who walks the path of learning will be richly rewarded through the refinement of his sensations toward creation, through the increasing perception of life in all being. He will also find himself and live more and more in the awareness that his life too is part of the speaking all unity of the word of the universal Creator Spirit. Through this, it will gradually become a matter of course for him to no longer harm, use, exploit, or enslave other beings. The golden rule for life of Jesus of Nazareth.

0: order, which has its origin in the all-intelligence God, is the greatest evolutionary step that man is capable of. This is the foundation for all peaceful development in the life of the individual, as well as in that of the whole family of mankind, in the life with animals and plants, with all of nature, and in the relationship to all being. For this reason, the cognizance of the speaking all unity, of the word of the universal Creator Spirit, is also the hope for the earth, on which a humankind will grow, which, in awareness of the cosmic unity, will have left behind exploitation, hatred, violence, war, murder, and manslaughter, because it will have grasped that life is limitless and that all being, also that in the mineral kingdoms, in the plants and animals, comes from the one eternal source, from God, the Creator of all being.
1: In conversation, Gabriele encouraged us, let us learn in order to gradually immerse in the ocean of life, because ultimately we come from the ocean of life and are called by the Eternal to return to the Eternal Homeland. For each of us bears within the essence of the Eternal Homeland, the Eternal Home, the Eternal Being, the core of being, the primordial heart, which in this program series we people are given an understanding of step by step. Then we will understand that no person can lead us there, but solely the Eternal Spirit, God in us all. Join us. Go with us into the cosmic school to learn to grasp what true life means, in order to finally experience for yourself that there is no death, only a changing over into another aggregate state that is of finer material. Dear fellow people, the content of this great work of creation, the speaking all unity, the word of the universal Creator Spirit, a cosmic work of teaching and learning from the school of the divine wisdom, is given by the mighty Spirit of God, the universal highest intelligence.
0: Dear fellow people, in this program series, the spiritual terms and words are adapted to present-day understanding, such as the words eternity, all unity, God, eternal law, universal life, eternal being, spiritual life forms, divine beings, or even God Father and the Kingdom of God. We human beings are shaped by three-dimensional terms. All earthly terms have a content that needs to be understood, in that we think about and analyze it. Science has its coined words, that is, also terms, which, like all words, are shaped three-dimensionally. The word God is also a term. Behind it are words like primordial spirit, all spirit, primordial stream, creator, eternal life, cosmic unending power of love, or even Father, Mother, God. Only we ourselves can answer what is to be understood in the words or terms by taking

0: taking the steps that God, the Eternal, taught us through Moses in the Ten Commandments, and Jesus the Christ in His Sermon on the Mount. There is no other way to be able to grasp what speaks or talks in the very basis of our soul, and that only by way of the inner perception.
1: Many people ask themselves and also ask their fellow man, where does God come from? This question can be answered by us only with the smallest word, is. He is. Anyone who asks further, for instance, what is He, receives the answer, the eternal now, which has no beginning, no past, and no future. It is present eternally. If there were a beginning, then God would not be eternal. If there were a past, then God would also cease to be. God was and is eternally present. However, in the word usage of man, the word present has nothing in common with the word omnipresent, nor does the eternal now have anything to do with the now commonly used by man, just as the word love, commonly used by man, has nothing in common with a love for God and neighbor.
2: The eternal Spirit, the eternal Creator, the Father, Mother God of all His children, gives people the answer from His omnipresence, which is, I am the I Am, the God of Abraham, Isaac, and Jacob. I am the I Am, the God of all true prophets. I am the life, the creator, the being. And for you, my child, the Father, Mother, God, eternally. If we human beings could ask the princes of heaven, the cherubs before His throne, where God comes from, they would answer, the coming of God would be a beginning, and thus God too would have an end. But He is eternal, and eternity everlasting. That He is omnipresence. What He is like, may each one experience in himself.
1: All the spiritual terms and words in this program series are based on the all-permeating, all-encompassing light ether. The light ether is the inexhaustible primordial source of eternity. It is the drawing and creating all principle of the Father, Mother, God, from which the ethereal forms go forth. The light ether, which we will hear about in more detail in this series of programs, is the highest, inexhaustible energy in which the kingdom of God, all pure life forms, and all divine beings are embedded. The finer material realms, equal to cosmoses, and the material cosmos are also surrounded by light ether. The finer material realms, as well as the material cosmos, formed through the fall concepts of rebellious divine beings, who despite everything remain divine in the very basis of their being, who, however, in the consciousness of the fall wanted to create their own realm, their goal, their desire, was primarily the dissolution of the divine creation, of all divine forms and divine beings. According to their ideal, everything should go back into the eternal stream, from which they themselves wanted to draw, create and form according to their ideal.
0: In the eternal law, free will is decisive. For their purposes, the once divine beings took with them a volume of creative energy, approximately equal to a handful of light ether, predominantly from the center of being. We also call it the inner sanctum of God Father. In order to bring about the dissolution of all divine forms with this, the infinite, inexhaustible light ether is the eternal spiritual energy of drawing and creating. As stated, the fall thought of the fall beings was to found a realm according to their ideas, following the dissolution of the divine creation. We have to consider what energetic wealth approximately one handful of light ether contains, with which the pugnacious beings enveloped themselves. Although they became more light poor, they continued to fight against God and His creation. We can only vaguely appreciate what an energy volume the light ether must contain.
2: With the already transformed down state of consciousness, that of a handful of light ether, the rebellious beings created stations, finer material realms, suns and planets, which corresponded to their desire, to their fall picture. In accordance with their consciousness, which became ever narrower and condensed more and more, the finer material, that is, the transformed down ether, just like the fall beings, became denser substance, that is, no longer fine material. Through their attentions, they became ever more material, ever denser, so that their plans also featured ever coarser structures. From the ether masses, that is, energy volumes, which became increasingly denser, corresponding to their state of consciousness, it could be recognized that their plan to dissolve the divine creation failed. Despite all this, they hope to defeat the Eternal from a stronghold in the All. The fall continued over unimaginable periods of time. We can talk of windows of time. According to their transformed down energy volumes, formless masses of energy that became ever denser developed in regions of the All. Over further periods of time, that is, windows of time, the transformed down light ether began to transform into a formless, ever denser mass from which the material cosmos with a stronghold Earth emerged.
0: As the planet Earth solidified, coarser structures developed according to the state of consciousness of the rebels. They were formless structures that constantly changed. Very gradually, cell-like structures developed. In later programs in this series, we will hear a description of the processes leading to the emergence of the Earth from a scientific point of view. As the dense form-giving Earth energy provided the magnet for fall beings, the development of man on the planet began. Again, in long periods of time, in time windows, which the fall beings had foreseen as a stronghold against God. A so-called handful of highest light ether, which surrounded the fall beings, brought about what we human beings see and do not behold. From this, we can recognize or realize what inexhaustible wealth the light ether is.
2: The fall thought, the dissolution of the eternal being of the divine creation, has failed. Today, the fall thought is the destruction of that which the earth bears. But the human excesses and the destructive frenzy has already been arrested. The eternal fetches the life back into the all eternity. The overthrow, which the fall thought itself has now introduced, is succinctly called climate change. The infinite is and remains the all creation. As stated, everything, absolutely everything, is surrounded by the infinite, inexhaustible, flowing light ether. Science talks about unexplored in-between spaces, from solar system to solar system, from Milky Way to Milky Way. Everything that cannot be penetrated and researched is described as dark matter or dark energy. But it is nothing other than the inexhaustible light ether, the eternal all law of infinity, the all communication network of the all one. As stated, the fall thought, the dissolution of the divine creation, has failed. Over windows of time, the eternal leads all things back. Everything goes back into the light ether and the ethereal forms into the kingdom of God.
1: If possible, let us listen to this program series, The Speaking All Unity, The Word of the Universal Creator Spirit, a cosmic work of teaching and learning from the School of the Divine Wisdom, the elucidations that are given with our three-dimensional terms and words, under the premise that everything, but absolutely everything, is light ether raised to the highest power. The All One, the infinite All God, the overriding intelligence, the free spirit, draws from the never-failing light ether and creates pure ethereal forms. The kingdom of God, too, is ethereal light ether that has taken on form. All the ethereal suns and planets in the eternal being are compressed light ether. All divine life forms, all pure beings, spirit beings, are ethereal light forms and figures of light. God gave himself form from his primordial source, the light ether. It is, as we already heard, the Father, Mother, God, the noble figure of light of love for his creation. Let us read and listen in the awareness that all pure being has ethereal forms and that the fall thought never could or can withstand what flows and streams in the all. It is the light ether, the eternal, the All One, the work of creation of God Father, who is also mother to his own.
3: Dear fellow people, the goal of our topic, the speaking all unity, the word of the universal Creator Spirit, is that we, if we want to, orient our life to the highest in us, and this step by step, in order to learn and experience ourselves what all unity means. We ourselves should have our own experiences. And so, let us begin, as well as it is possible for us as human beings, and even though much still remains incomprehensible to us, to walk the path in order to have a glimpse through the aforementioned crack in the door, behind which we can surmise what we will experience as divine beings that have returned home. Then the door will open like a mighty gateway, and we will behold our homeland, the eternal kingdom of God, our true eternal being.
0: Even though many a person lets himself be described as a genius, the sole genius in all of infinity is the Infinite One, the highest intelligence of being. In all of infinity, the highest principle of being, the love, the All-One, draws, creates, and fashions by way of His four primordial powers. Whether it is in God's creator cradle, whether it is the primordial central sun with its prism suns, it is always the four nature powers, the primordial powers in infinity. In the material cosmos, too, the one principle prevails, the four primordial powers, which bear latent within the three attribute powers of God, kindness, love, and gentleness, whereby the highest power of the being is love. It is in all things the all spirit of being. No matter what we call the spirit of infinity, for instance, primordial power, God, all spirit, eternal intelligence, all one, it is always the infinite one. It is always the highest intelligence. It is always the all genius, God, the spirit.
4: Gott, der Geist.
0: No matter what one may call the being, it is always the four nature powers of God, their primordial powers, and the three attribute powers, the filiation attributes.
5: Alles ist von geistig.
2: Everything is of a spiritual atomic structure, pure spiritual. Eternal substance, the principle of infinity. The glimpse through the spiritual crack in the door is merely an attempt to explain the makeup of the kingdom of God. Therefore, please be understanding when different words are used for the seven powers of the being. With this, each of us human beings, according to his state of consciousness, should be given an understanding of the all-one great event. The freedom is given to each one of us. May the one who can grasp it, grasp it. May the one who wants to leave it, leave it. No one is compelled to believe or to accept the spiritual wealth, but each one himself can find out and grasp it if he walks the path that God, the Eternal, gave us through Moses in the Ten Commandments and through Jesus of Nazareth in the highest teaching, his Sermon on the Mount.
1: We speak so often of our life, and with this we mean our earthly existence. True life is from God and is endless, unalterable unity. The all-communication, the language of the eternal Creator Spirit, who is the love, and whom we in the Western world call God. The Spirit of Infinity, God, is the Word of Infinity in all being, in all life forms, and in all divine beings, the Spirit beings. He, the all life, is in the very basis of the soul of every human being and also in every discarnate soul. The visible and invisible cosmoses, all heavenly bodies, stones and minerals, are directed and guided by the all law of the eternal. Everything is embedded in the eternal law of life, the light ether. All heavenly bodies, all the plant and animal species created by the eternal live in the great all unity of the Creator Spirit. Everything, but absolutely everything, is in all communication with all things and with the omnipresent Spirit, God. The light ether, from which the Eternal draws, creates, and forms, is the carrier substance of the all communication.
3: In the infinity, there is no separation, and thus no being separate from the eternal Spirit, who is the eternal life. All divine beings, all life forms and living beings respirated by the eternal are linked in the All-One through the All-Principle, the All-Law of sending and receiving. The Word of the Creator Spirit is in all and in all things. God sends, He gives, and all being, everything pure, receives His Word, the all law of infinity. Nothing and no one is excluded from the infinite all communication, nor are the universes with their suns and planets. Everything is based on communication. According to their consciousness, that is, state of development, all animal and plant species perceive the word of creation of their Creator. Every stone and every mineral contains the all law, which is communication. All the life forms created by the eternal answer their Creator through communication. The eternal Spirit, God, is thus constantly with His all community, which we also call all unity. And so God is present, eternal life, which is inseparable and indivisible. All universes are filled with His word of law. The eternal is the All-One, the All-Spirit, and the All-Law of infinity.
0: Even though, as human beings, we are the material microcosm in the material macrocosm, and God, the Eternal, gave us the earth as provider with its plants and herbs, and that for all people and animals. We can hardly perceive God, the Eternal Creator Spirit, in the very basis of our soul, which is likewise cosmic, however, still finer material. The question arises, why is it so difficult for us human beings to perceive the word of the All, the Eternal's word of law, also in the animals and plants, but also as the force of law in the minerals and stones. The word why is also part of our subject, the speaking all unity, the word of the universal Creator Spirit. We, who are human beings today, presently live, let us emphasize presently, in time and space. In this limitation of time and space, we think, speak, and act. But the divine, the incorruptible core of being, of which we will frequently hear, is the primordial heart in the all communication, which also in us, in the very basis of our soul, is the link and be.
2: We repeat, the true eternal life is seven-dimensional. When we return to our eternal homeland, to our origin as pure divine beings, as spirit beings, we will again consciously live in the eternal stream of creation, in the seven-dimensional being. As pure beings, we are not only knowing. We live eternally in our homeland, which is our eternal home, the kingdom of God, which unceasingly expands, and that eternally. Eternal life is the consciousness and the life in the all unity. With our limited three-dimensional words, with our human understanding, what has been briefly indicated here is hardly comprehensible, but in the very basis of our soul, in the fully developed primordial heart, in the core of being, everything, absolutely everything, is alive. In the core of being, in our soul, the Eternal speaks the word of being, the All Law. The core of being is the all unity in all and in all things. God, the creator of life, is the communication principle of infinity, sending and receiving. All living beings and life forms are included in this cosmic all communication. A perfect core of being is ethereal light. It can be compared to a cut and polished diamond.
1: Dear viewers, dear listeners, with this first glimpse through the spiritual crack in the door, which has been conveyed to us through the elucidations read today, we would like to take our leave of you. If you would like to read what you have heard, or even continue to read more about it, just simply let us know. It bears the same title, The Speaking All Unity, The Word of the Universal Creator Spirit, a cosmic work of teaching and learning from the School of the Divine Wisdom. We will be very glad to have you join us as we continue to follow this path in order to experience the unity of all life in us more and more. If you would like to, tune in to us for our next program. Until then, all the best, greetings in God, and goodbye.

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1: The call of many original Christians to all original Christians worldwide and those who think in the spirit of the love for God and neighbor. Watch over the word from our eternal homeland. Watch over the word from the kingdom of God. Watch over the word of love for God and neighbor, which is our eternal homeland.
2: Hütet das Wort des Friedens.
3: Watch over the word of peace. Watch over the word of unity of people, nature, and animals. Watch over the word which is our path into the eternal kingdom, into the Father's house. Watch over the word from the cornucopia of the divine wisdom. Watch over the word of the Christ of God. Watch over His word, eternal presence. It is the love for God and neighbor, the glad tidings of peace and the unity of all being. God is love. Therefore, watch over nature and all that is a part of her. Love, the same as the love for God and neighbor, is the highest good. It is our true eternal being.
1: In this awareness, we take our leave. His word, eternal presence. Greetings in God.

0: großer, gütiger, mächtiger, ewiger Vater.
1: Great, kind, mighty, eternal Father. Through your Son, Christ, our Redeemer, you want to make us aware each day that we, all people, all souls in the spheres of purification, all beings of light, are children of your love. Eternal Father, you sent your beloved Son to us human beings. He brought us the redeeming power, which is connected with and one with the primordial power which you are. The redeeming power in the primordial power pulsates in every soul, and thus also in every human being. The primordial power in Christ calls us to turn within more and more, and to become aware that every person is the temple of God, that we are all temples of the infinite love. When we become aware of this, we experience thoughts that bear the all-consciousness, that let us feel that we are beings of infinity. Delicately and tenderly, we then sense into our inner being, in the heart of the soul, that your mighty Spirit, O Eternal Father, the law of love, unity, and freedom flows through infinity. Your Spirit flows quietly and silently, keeping all planets in their orbits, moving them in the rhythm of your will. The Eternal Spirit, the law of love, your breath of life, flows tirelessly into our souls, stimulating the primordial heart of our true being and calling us through Christ. You, my child, are eternal. Do not look only at your physical body. Pray inwardly, then you pray heavenwards, and you feel the primordial heart of your soul. It knocks and calls you, and also streams into your body, moving all cells, all organs, all blood vessels, all lymph vessels, all the components of your body. God, the stream of eternal life, is so close to us, that is, to every human being. Every breath is God's love, God's power. We breathe because the primordial heart pulsates and tirelessly gives the energy of life to the physical body. Great God, Eternal Father, in Christ, you endeavor that more and more people grasp that each one is the temple of the Spirit of Love, that human beings should turn to you, should surrender to you by fulfilling the inherent laws of life, so that they may become free of fear, hatred, envy, and despair. You are knocking in all souls. You flow in every person. In these minutes of prayer, we ask you, O Lord, to fill our prayer thoughts with your power, which we want to send to all people who are ready to seek you deep in the very bases of the soul and to find you, you who are present. We ask that ever more people turn to you through the guidance of the Christ of God. The world is burning. Hatred and envy, enmity and war are the order of the day because people have turned away from you. But more and more people are seeking you. Lord, you have filled our prayer thoughts with your love, wisdom, and power. We send them out into this world, around the planet Earth. You direct our prayers because you know whom you are able to touch through our prayer thoughts. You know each of us. You know about our nature. You direct our prayer thoughts. Christ, we also ask you, let us recognize more each day that each one of us is the temple of God, and that we may not defile any temple. Thus, the prayerful thoughts flow, and we may be sure that when they are filled with your light, they will find entrance into willing hearts. It streams. It flows. The thoughts flow calmly and quietly and find the people who are receptive.
0: In unserem
1: in our heart. It becomes warm. We feel the communication to our prayer thoughts in this world. They flow and flow and find entrance into willing hearts. We too are allowed to feel deep into the depths of our souls in order to learn that purer thoughts of prayer reach their goal. Within us, it becomes quiet. Deep within us, fine, happy, powerful thoughts are flowing. We are linked with the people who have received and accepted our prayer thoughts. Let us allow the fine feelings to flow within us so that we may feel that the eternal is present, so that we may feel

0: viele Menschen,
1: many, many people, can no longer pray. They are in despair, filled with fear, filled with worries and hardships, sickness, homelessness, infirmity, and much more are running rampant. Parents have lost their children. Children, their mothers, their fathers, many children, many adults are bearing a heavy burden. Many a body is mutilated by the effects of the power of the human ego. Everywhere, war is being waged against one's neighbor. We hear of terror, rape, kidnapping. Worry and hardship are at home everywhere. They move into the families. They disturb the hearts of the people. Desperation and fear fuel them. The elements are out of control. Storms destroy the houses, the homes. We are experiencing a world of horror. Yet God is present in us. There is one little word I would like to say because of all these many, many hardships, worries, and despair. Trust. Christ is the redemption in us. But He is also the inner physician and healer. But He is also the guide out of hardship and despair. He can lead us. He can guide us. He knows what is good for us. When we pray at home, let us think of the little word, trust.

let us send the word trust into this world again and again. And let us take it upon ourselves to have trust. Trust in the Spirit who knows about all things, who is able to guide when we entrust ourselves to Him. It is difficult to entrust ourselves to Him in suffering, in tears, in hopelessness, especially when parents have lost their children, when parents see their children on their sick beds. It is difficult to gain trust, and yet in trust lies the Lord's guidance, comfort, and help. It is ascertainable in trust. When we pray at home, let us remember this. In the word trust lies healing. In the word trust lies comfort. In the word trust lies guidance. The prayer of the heart has great power. The prayer of the heart goes out into the world, and many a one may draw trust, strength, and comfort from the prayer thoughts and entrust themselves to the Almighty.

0: Dear listeners, the absolute law is our true life, our true being. Gabriele, the prophetess and emissary of God in our time, received it from Christ via the prophetic word and wrote it down in the book, The Great Cosmic Teachings of Jesus of Nazareth, to his apostles and disciples who could understand them. We will read segments from this book, and Gabriele will then give further explanations to them, thus helping us to include the teachings of the Lord in our life. In the great cosmic teachings of Jesus of Nazareth, we read, "The base ego does not know the I am, but the I am knows the base ego, because the I am, the being, permeates all things. The pure one, who keeps the order of the temple, will endeavor to clarify every situation from the perspective of the law, to carry on every conversation in a lawful way, to solve every issue, every matter, every problem and every difficulty from the perspective of the law, God.
1: Let us become the pure one, who keeps the order of the temple, who examines his thoughts more each day. As we have heard, thoughts and words create forms. They bring about effects. And the thought that we think, perhaps imprudently and carelessly, is a sending potential, an action, as it were.